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2: Welcome back, and if you've just joined us, I hope you'll stick around, because coming up is an immersive soundscape by American artist Chris Brown. But first, here's the very talented C. Duncan from his latest long player. This is Holiday Home.

Thanks for joining me on another rummage through the Midnight Alternative Record Box. To close, I'm going to play If You Think It's Love by King Princess. I hope you've enjoyed the show. Good night and stay safe.

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1: Plans to spend an extra £15 billion on defence have come under fire for being too little too late. The long-awaited defence investment plan has been published and falls way short of the £28 billion recommended by military chiefs. Shadow Defence Secretary James Cartledge says it's simply not enough.
2: Too little, because there's virtually no more cash than the plan which led the previous Secretary of State to resign because he believed it would make the country less safe. Too late. Much of the capability it contains won't be in service until the 2030s, when the threat we face is right now.
1: Tests for the Ebola virus are being carried out on a patient in Glasgow. They were admitted to the Queen Elizabeth University Hospital in the early hours of Tuesday. It comes after a recent outbreak in the Democratic Republic of Congo. Babies born in the United States have a constitutional right to citizenship. The Supreme Court has rejected Donald Trump's bid to end the 150-year-old policy. Judges voted 6-3 against the president. The brother of TV presenter Caroline Flack has died 6 years after the star took her own life. 55-year-old Paul Flack was found unresponsive at his home in Norwich last week. An inquest into the graphic designer's death has been opened at Norfolk Coroner's Court. Andy Burnham's being urged to commit to a 50-50 gender split if he becomes Prime Minister. A group of female Labour MPs has written to the leadership frontrunner saying he should set an example if he wants to be seen as the party of equality. The Prince of Wales says we need to find a different approach to tackling homelessness. Prince William has been speaking on the third anniversary of his project Homewards.
3: At the heart of this is a shift in how we see homelessness. Because homelessness is not an individual failure. It is a systemic failure. And if systems can help create the problem, systems can help prevent it.
1: And Serena Williams has been beaten by Australian Maya Joint at Wimbledon. That's the latest from Radio News Hub. I'm David Hall.
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0: Hello, and welcome to another happy hour show with yours truly, Jolly Jim Stevens. It's upbeat oldies all the way with lots of fun stuff in between. So stick around and sing along with Happy Hour, You Can't Go Wrong.
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0: Yeah, I do like a song that ends properly instead of just fading away. British duo Hudson Ford had just split from the Straubs in 1973, and that was their first chart hit, Pick Up the Pieces. Oh, and can you pick those up for me as well, please?
1: No.
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0: The wonderful Staple Singers in 1972, and if you want to go to a good place, they'll take you there.
1: Oh, no.
2: That was truly awful.
3: You are a sad, strange little man.
4: I agree.
0: Good grief, they're all ganging up on me now. Let's move on quickly, shall we?
5: Yes, please.
0: And now it's time for today's Happy Hour Mystery Lyrics. You're about to hear the opening words from a well-known upbeat song, but do you know which one it is? The answer will follow the next track, so stand by and away we go. Riding along in my automobile, my baby beside me at the wheel. It's a well-known song from the 1960s, and the lyrics again are, riding along in my automobile, my baby beside me at the wheel.

0: No relation to Dusty, it was Rick Springfield with a song that was released in 1981, all about Jesse's Girl.
1: I just don't know what to do with myself.
2: I don't understand what's going on here.
3: I know.
0: The sad thing is, I don't understand it either. Anyway, how did you get on with today's mystery lyrics? And did you remember the 1960s song that opens with "Riding along in my automobile, my baby beside me at the wheel"? Well, it was Chuck Berry in 1964 singing "No Particular Place to Go", and it's coming up next.

particular place to go. 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The night was young and the moon was gold. So we both decided to take a stroll.

0: Our mystery lyrics today were from Chuck Berry in 1964, singing that good old rock and roller, No Particular Place to Go. Well, how about going to 1971?
1: Yes!

0: A big hit for Tony Orlando and Dawn in today's music mix year of 1971, with Knock Three Times, or Twice on the Pipe if the answer is no. Yes, okay, I got the message.
1: I'm not interested.
2: Oh!
0: And that warning bell tells us that our really tricky Happy Hour pop puzzle is coming up right after the next song.
3: Oh, no!

0: Yeah, some good old country music from Don Williams in 1978 when he was living on Tulsa time.
1: Yeah, shut up.
2: It's quiz time.
0: It's the baffling Beatles album Brain Teaser. You're about to hear two Beatles tracks from the same album, but can you remember which one? Don't try too hard though, because I'll be giving you the answer when the music stops, including any North American variations. So sharpen up those brain cells and away we go.

0: two of the Fab Four's upbeat tracks from the same album, but did you remember which one they came from? Well, the first track we heard was called Roll Over Beethoven, and that was followed by You've Really Got a Hold on Me. The year was 1963 in the UK and 1964 in America and Canada, where the songs appeared on different albums. The UK album was with the Beatles, and in America the album was called The Beatles' Second Album, while in Canada it was The Beatles' Long Tall Sally. Gosh, it was so complicated in those days. Well done to you if you worked out today's perplexing pop puzzle, and here comes the Happy Hour Big Sloppy Kiss, just for you.
1: We hope that doesn't happen again.
2: Not off.

0: Love that one. The Stylistics were taking us back to 1976 with that one, when they were looking forward to a funky weekend.
1: Yay!
2: Yes, indeed.
3: Get up, get down, and enjoy the show.
0: Thank you, sir, thank you. And that wasn't really him, by the way.
1: Really?
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0: Abracadabra.
1: One, two, three.
2: You see what I did there? We don't just throw this show together, you know.
3: Oh, yes, you

Then Barry was taking us back to 1965 with that foot tapper called 1-2-3. Now, our lovely canteen manager, Mrs. Miggins, has just brought me a nice hot cup of coffee to lubricate my vocal cords. But we've been ordered not to slurp our coffee while we're on air, so if you'll just excuse me for one moment.

0: Getting down and funky with Kool and the Gang in 1973 when they were Hollywood swinging. Yeah, we've all heard about that sort of thing, haven't we? All those sherry parties and charades games. It's absolutely outrageous. Well now, do you remember about 5 minutes ago when I was telling you about the coffee arriving? Well, it wasn't as easy to tell you as you might have thought it would be. Len Barry was taking us back to 1965 with that foot tapper called 1-2-3. Now, our lovely canteen manager, Mrs. Miggins, has just brought me a nice sup. Our lovely canteen manager, Mrs. Miggins, has just brought me... Now, our lovely canteen manager, Mrs. Miggins... What is it about that name? Now, our lovely canteen... I don't believe this. Now, our lovely... Oh, that's made me go dizzy now. Yeah. Now, our lovely canteen manager, Mrs. Miggins, has just brought me a nice hot cup of coffee. Oh, I nearly had it then.
1: Yeah. Ooh, got your lips all tangled up, huh?

0: Alan Price with his third solo single after leaving the Animals, and in 1967 he was telling us about Simon Smith and his amazing dancing bear. He had a bear that danced, you see. He didn't dance himself with no clothes on.
1: Ugh, yuck. Ooh.
0: This has been Jolly Jim Stevens' Happy Hour Show. I hope you'll be able to join us again next time for lots more fun and upbeat oldies. Until then, thanks for listening, look after yourselves, and bye-bye.
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1: Former Defence Secretary John Healey has challenged the government to spend more on defence. An extra £15 billion has been pledged by the Prime Minister Keir Starmer, but it's well short of the £28 billion requested by military chiefs. Mr Healey, who quit over a disagreement about defence funding, is warning of a grave time ahead.
2: Threats are still growing. Demands on defence are still rising in this dangerous world. And today's step means that we will be spending as a nation 2.7% of GDP on defence in 2030, the date that NATO now warns we could face a Russian attack.
1: A patient is being tested for the Ebola virus at a hospital in Glasgow. It's understood they were admitted to the Queen Elizabeth University Hospital in the early hours of Tuesday. If confirmed, it would be the first case in the UK since a recent outbreak in the Democratic Republic of Congo. Anyone born within US borders will automatically be granted American citizenship. The Supreme Court has rejected Donald Trump's attempt to deny children of undocumented migrants the right to be classed as US citizens. Justice Secretary David Lammy's defended a proposal which some MPs fear will see rapists release early from prison. The government is switching on part of the Sentencing Act 2026 in September to free up prison cells by releasing offenders at an earlier point in their sentences. Mr Lammy says the blame lies with the previous Conservative government.
3: You almost broke the prison system. You built just 500 places in 14 years. And we had to fix that system. And that's why we're doing everything we can to build more prison places, 14,000 prison places by 2031.
1: In sports, Serena Williams has been beaten by Maya Joint at Wimbledon, and Norway are through to the last 16 of the World Cup, having beaten Ivory Coast 2-1 in Dallas. That's the latest from Radio News Hub. I'm David Hall.
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0: And now, back to the Fab Four on 107 FM. John, Paul, the other one with the guitar, the bloke on the drums who voiced Thomas the Tank Engine back in the day.
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Hull's 107 FM. We don't like it any more than you do. And now, more from the second biggest band in the world ever, The Beatles Hour on 107 FM. Yeah, they did all right.

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1: Plans to spend an extra £15 billion on defence have come under fire for being too little too late. The long-awaited defence investment plan has been published and falls way short of the £28 billion recommended by military chiefs. Shadow Defence Secretary James Cartledge says it's simply not enough.
2: Too little, because there's virtually no more cash than the plan which led the previous Secretary of State to resign because he believed it would make the country less safe. Too late. Much of the capability it contains won't be in service until the 2030s, when the threat we face is right now.
1: Tests for the Ebola virus are being carried out on a patient in Glasgow. They were admitted to the Queen Elizabeth University Hospital in the early hours of Tuesday. It comes after a recent outbreak in the Democratic Republic of Congo. Babies born in the United States have a constitutional right to citizenship. The Supreme Court has rejected Donald Trump's bid to end the 150-year-old policy. Judges voted 6-3 against the president. The brother of TV presenter Caroline Flack has died 6 years after the star took her own life. 55-year-old Paul Flack was found unresponsive at his home in Norwich last week. An inquest into the graphic designer's death has been opened at Norfolk Coroner's Court. Andy Burnham's being urged to commit to a 50-50 gender split if he becomes Prime Minister. A group of female Labour MPs has written to the leadership frontrunner saying he should set an example if he wants to be seen as the party of equality. The Prince of Wales says we need to find a different approach to tackling homelessness. Prince William's been speaking on the third anniversary of his project Homewards.
3: At the heart of this is a shift in how we see homelessness. Because homelessness is not an individual failure. It is a systemic failure. And if systems can help create the problem, systems can help prevent it.
1: And Serena Williams has been beaten by Australian Maya Joint at Wimbledon. That's the latest from Radio News Hub. I'm David Hall.
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0: You probably think you're pretty good at multitasking behind the wheel. 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
1: Former Defence Secretary John Healey has challenged the government to spend more on defence. An extra £15 billion has been pledged by the Prime Minister Keir Starmer, but it's well short of the £28 billion requested by military chiefs. Mr Healey, who quit over a disagreement about defence funding, is warning of a grave time ahead.
2: Threats are still growing. Demands on defence are still rising in this dangerous world. And today's step means that we will be spending as a nation 2.7% of GDP on defence in 2030, the date that NATO now warns we could face a Russian attack.
1: A patient is being tested for the Ebola virus at a hospital in Glasgow. It's understood they were admitted to the Queen Elizabeth University Hospital in the early hours of Tuesday. If confirmed, it would be the first case in the UK since a recent outbreak in the Democratic Republic of Congo. Anyone born within US borders will automatically be granted American citizenship. The Supreme Court has rejected Donald Trump's attempt to deny children of undocumented migrants the right to be classed as US citizens. Justice Secretary David Lammy's defended a proposal which some MPs fear will see rapists release early from prison. The government is switching on part of the Sentencing Act 2026 in September to free up prison cells by releasing offenders at an earlier point in their sentences. Mr Lammy says the blame lies with the previous Conservative government.
3: You almost broke the prison system. You built just 500 places in 14 years. And we had to fix that system. And that's why we're doing everything we can to build more prison places, 14,000 prison places by 2031.
1: In sport, Serena Williams has been beaten by Maya Joint at Wimbledon, and Norway are through to the last 16 of the World Cup, having beaten Ivory Coast 2-1 in Dallas. That's the latest from Radio News Hub. I'm David Hall.
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0: 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It's out of control. It's taken over the studio. It's barricaded itself in and it's playing where it wants.
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1: All eyes are back on England at the World Cup tonight as they take on the Democratic Republic of Congo in the round of 32. These fans feel England can get the job done.
2: I think it'll probably be a struggle again, but then, yeah, as we get through, I think when we play better teams and we can open up a bit more, probably play better against them.
3: We're going to smash them 4-0.
4: Yeah.
3: 4-0.
4: At least 3, I'd say.
3: 4-0. And we're going to play Mexico in the Azteca this Sunday.
1: Kick-off in Atlanta is at 5 p.m. at UK time. Millions of us are being urged to submit an energy meter reading to avoid paying higher energy bills, with the price cap rise taking effect from today. The average gas and electricity bill will increase by £221, largely driven by a spike in global energy wholesale prices stemming from the Iran war. Forecasters also suggest the bill will remain high from October. A patient tested for Ebola at a hospital in Glasgow has tested negative. It's understood they were admitted in the early hours of Tuesday and were tested only as a precautionary measure. Public Health Scotland say they are assessing routes by which travellers could enter the UK from affected countries, but stress the risk to the public is low. Up to 4 million women with a common but overlooked condition should be offered a yearly review. That's coming from the public health regulator, who say polyendocrine metabolic ovarian syndrome can have a major impact on women's lives, but there's little guidance on how to manage it. The rise in young people's mental health consultations may be due to an increased willingness to seek help. Researchers say more of them are reaching out for support with symptoms of anxiety and depression. Dr. Catherine Beck, researcher at Norwegian Institute of Public Health, says the findings are consistent with other countries.
5: I would say that it complements evidence that we've seen in other high-income countries, which find that there's particularly an increase in mental health-related service use, and particularly among young women.
1: And there was no dream comeback for Serena Williams at Wimbledon, losing to Maya Joint in the first round. But she says it was amazing to be back. That's the latest from Radio News Hub. I'm Frankie Hersine.
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1: England are back in World Cup action tonight as they take on the Democratic Republic of Congo in Atlanta in the round of 32. Thomas Tuchel has had a few injury setbacks with Reece James and Jarrell Quanta ruled out, but the boss says he has confidence in his team. This fan in America feels England can do it too.
2: I think we've got a good chance, very good chance. I think these will have the low block again, which we're going to struggle with. But I think as we progress and the games get more competitive, I think that England will come through there.
1: The government are facing questions over a £4.7 billion funding gap for increased defence spending. Yesterday, the Prime Minister announced £15 billion of spending over the next 4 years, but only around two-thirds of that has been identified. It's understood Andy Burnham wasn't told about the need to find the additional money, meaning he may have to plug the gap in his first budget. We're being told to submit an energy meter reading with the energy price cap going up today. The average gas and electricity bill will rise by £221. And those without a smart meter are being urged to submit a meter reading so they don't end up paying more than they need to. A patient tested for Ebola in Scotland has tested negative. Public Health Scotland say it was only precautionary and the risk to the public is low, but they are assessing routes by which people arrive from affected countries. The rise in young people's mental health consultations are due to an increase in seeking help. Researchers at the British Medical Journal also say the most significant increase was seen in appointments for anxiety and depression symptoms. Dr. Catherine Beck is a researcher at the Norwegian Institute of Public Health. She says women are more likely to be diagnosed with mental health conditions.
3: There is sort of a overall higher burden of mental health diagnoses among women, and there could potentially be differences in the health-seeking behavior of women versus men.
1: And NASA say Jeff Bezos' Blue Origin rocket is still part of the plan to get people on the moon, despite a massive recent launch pad explosion. Chief Jared Isaacman says they've made great progress since the setback in May, with another test flight expected this year. From Radio News Hub, I'm Frankie Hersine.
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5: The cost of an electric vehicle has long been known as one of the barriers to ownership, but now this is changing. Here to explain is Lena Ribeiro from Dacia.
6: So electrical vehicles are now more affordable than ever, with the most affordable one now just under £12,000 by Dacia. 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
7: Okay, you're in for a generally dry and bright Wednesday morning. Cloud will thicken in the afternoon to bring a risk of rain later in the afternoon, with most parts of the area seeing rain by the early evening. That'll clear overnight, apparently, according to this, which is good news. Maximum temperature today, 23 degrees Celsius. That's your weather.
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0: it. 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
1: Morning to you. How are you doing this Wednesday morning? 107 FM across all these shows and over Lincolnshire. It's a freshly squeezed breakfast show. I'm Millsy. For the last time in a week and a bit. Mr. Gibbons is here tomorrow. You don't have to put up with me.

Right, on the show today then, we have got inbound in about 10 minutes time, Dad's Jokes. A fresh slice of Dad's Jokes for you. So you go behind a tree. It may get worse. Mr. Gibbons in charge. I'll tell you that now, I know for a fact he saves all his Christmas cracker jokes. He's been using the same jokes for the last 12 years. That's all I'm going to say. Also, our superstanding feature of the last 3 days comes to an end today. The reverse song game, the final one for a bit. Oh, it may return. Now we've reimagined it for 2026. Who knows? That's all to come. And of course, if you want to get in touch with us, tweet us, Facebook us, Insta us at Olds107FM. Email studio107fm.co.uk. We've made you smile with the first record of the show. For those that are not quite awake. Those that are having a big old stretch after getting out of bed. Coming around to the fact that it's Wednesday. Those that maybe have just started work and just want to ease themselves into the day. Or those like me whose body clock is all over the place because of the football. All I can say is, let's wake them up.

There you are, 17 and a half minutes past 7 o'clock on this Wednesday morning. Ambling across to Performance Corner. He does know what he's doing. He may not be quite awake. But here with a barrage of dad's jokes. Real life experiences. Please stand by. Comedy impresario Millsy. Thank you. Oh yeah. All right. Okay. All right. Over the weekend, I went and visited my cousin, and it's quite a sad story. This. I went and visited my cousin. He's a bit of an eccentric, but he's got this pet parrot, right? And it's huge. This parrot is enormous. I don't think it's a parrot. I think it was a vulture in a former life, put it that way. But he hasn't got a cage. The parrot hasn't got a cage. And he's got a little perch, well, a quite big perch, actually. But most of the time, he's on my cousin's shoulder. He doesn't leave he only leaves the cousin's shoulder when he wants to go and do his business in his tray and what have you. Anyway, the other night, we were watching the football. And the parrot squawked its last squawk and went. It was brown bread. It had shuffled off its mortal coil. It had hopped the twig. It joined the choir invisible. Put it that way, of parrots. I'm what have you. And it's no Norwegian blue joke coming here anyway. But it was dead. It was stone dead. It had enough. And my cousin was absolutely distraught with himself. And I didn't make matters any better when I said to him, at least it's a weight off your shoulders, pal. Thank you. Oh, yeah. Sympathy at its maximum from me. Anyway, I've mentioned my dog a few times on this show that it's absolutely huge, mate. It's the size of a baby bear. I think its breed was bred to fight bears or to ward off bears. The breed's Romanian. Anyway, stuffed us out. Anyway, you've got to be careful. It eats absolutely everything in the house. Anything you put in front of it, it'll eat. And you've got to be careful what you leave out. Now, last night, me and the missus decided to have a game of Scrabble. Which, of course, I won, being the brainiest person of the house. By a country mile, I may add. And we left this bag of Scrabble tiles on the table. The dog got it. So there we were last night, at the emergency vets, dropped him off at the vets last night, and there's still no word yet. Thank you, yes. See, they do work. And finally, I bought my wife some expensive shampoo that had extra volume control on it. It didn't work. I can still hear her. Thank you. That's your lot. Mr. Gibbons continues. Dad's jokes tomorrow. Come back tomorrow. Contrast and compare. Whose jokes are more corny? Whose jokes? Put a wry smile on your face. You decide. In the meantime, on with the rest of the show.

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Guns N' Roses on 107 FM, 34 minutes past 7 o'clock. Or 26 minutes to 8, if you really want to be pedantic about things. Coming up after this from Kylie, will be the superstanding feature of the last 3 days. The reverse song game is on the way. If I-

For the last time in this limited edition version of the 2026 remix of the Reverse Song Game. Here we are! Fancy winning 24 hours of bragging rights, smugness and satisfaction for getting something right on the wireless, placing the winner's enclosure, name check. You do, step this way. It is a competition that does what it says on the tin. We play part of the song in reverse. You simply have to guess what it is when it's played forward. Tweet us, Facebook us, Insta us at Ulls107FM. 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Do it, do it, do it. And be a winner at 107FM. Right, I am supremely confident that not a lot of people, if any, will get this. I think this is tricky. I know what it exactly what it is because what I'd been given wasn't good enough. Too easy. Done me on. I think this is quite hard. Right, today's reverse song sounds like this. Go then, what do you reckon that is when it's played forward? It's got you thinking, hasn't it? Tweet us, Facebook us, Insta us at Ulls107FM, email studio at 107fm.co.uk. Best guesstimates, or you may be a professor of musicology and recognise it straight away. In which case, you're banned from playing. Anyway, right, answer coming up after 8 o'clock. In the meantime, it's Soul Asylum.

There you are, Jim Morrison, The Doors, asking you to touch me in the morning. There you are. Well, you'd better not do. Not there or there. And definitely not there, because we'll be deep in trouble if you do. All right, there's their song, Jim. I was right. Only two people have managed to get it right so far. And neither of them live in Hull. Or East Yorkshire. Becky in Doncaster has got it right. And Luton Chris has got it right. So far, they're the only ones in the winner's enclosure. They're the only ones that have got a full 24-hour bragging rights, smugness and satisfaction for getting something right on the wireless. And, there you are. Not even in Hull. Come on, people of Hull, East Yorkshire and North Lincolnshire. Tell me what this is when it's played forward. Go on then. What do you reckon that is when it's played forward? Tweet us, Facebook us, Insta us at Hull's107FM. Email studio107fm.co.uk. Answer coming up after 8 o'clock. In the meantime, here's Sonny Fondera and Crystal. My loving on a Wednesday morning, bless them.

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1: All eyes are back on England at the World Cup tonight as they take on the Democratic Republic of Congo. Thomas Tuchel says he's confident his team can make it through despite being hit by a number of injuries in defensive positions. These fans also feel England can get the job done.
2: I think it'll probably be a struggle again, but then, yeah, as we get through, I think when we play better teams and we can open up a bit more, probably play better against them.
3: We're going to smash them 4-0.
4: Yeah.
3: 4-0.
4: At least 3, I'd say.
3: 4-0. And we're going to play Mexico in the Azteca this Sunday.
1: Meanwhile, it's expected millions of extra pints are to be sold in pubs today. Employers also say they're bracing for an increase in the number of workers calling in sick tomorrow. Andy Burnham may have to raise £4.7 billion in his first budget should he become the Prime Minister. So after Keir Starmer's announcement, the UK would spend around £15 billion on defence over the next 4 years, but only around two-thirds of that has been identified. A patient tested for Ebola at a hospital in Glasgow has tested negative. It's understood they were admitted in the early hours of Thursday and were tested only as a precautionary measure. Public Health Scotland say they are assessing routes by which travellers could enter the UK from affected countries, but stress the risk to the public is low. More young people are being diagnosed with mental health conditions because of their willingness to seek help. That's according to a British medical journal study. Dr. Catherine Beck, the author of the study, hopes it will push for a restructuring of mental health services.
5: We already see that there is an increasing burden being placed on general practitioners, and perhaps this increased demand could be managed as well in other ways, through other pathways rather than the traditional clinical pathways, or digital interventions.
1: And fewer than half of drivers reckon they could pass the theory test if they did it today. It's 30 years since it was introduced, and to mark the occasion, the AA asked the public whether they reckon they could do it again. 90% of those who say they couldn't say they're not up to date with the highway code. That's the latest from Radio News Hub. I'm Frankie Hersine.
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8: Okay, you're in for a generally dry and bright Wednesday morning. Cloud will thicken in the afternoon to bring a risk of rain later in the afternoon, with most parts of the area seeing rain by the early evening. That'll clear overnight, apparently, according to this, which is good news. Maximum temperature today, 23 degrees Celsius. That's your weather.
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There you are, Delamitri kicking off proceedings of the second hour of the Freshly Squeezed Breakfast Show this Wednesday morning with me, Millsy. Good morning to you. Right, on 107 FM, the biggest and most popular station of its kind. Around, put it that way, by country mile. So there's only the bigger broadcasting company that beats us any hands down at anything. You know what I mean? Based on social media figures, if you want, it's up to you. We know where we're at. 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We're on tap 24 hours a day, wherever you are in the world. Right, coming up, the reverse song game. A few of you are latching on to it, what it is, finally. It's been like plaiting snot, but we got there in the end. In the meantime, here's In Spiral Carpets.

0: There you are, Brother Wallace, let's get together. All right, let's get together and get our heads around this. It's the reverse song game, the super standing feature of the last 3 days. We're not getting this with John Gibbons tomorrow. Oh no, John Gibbons, he takes over tomorrow for tomorrow and he brings it along. He's beat the intro competition. But in the meantime, good morning to Dee Farrell, Rod Sims, Gemma Short, Harry Off Doc, eventually. Maggie Nichols asks, is it this? Yes, it is. Leon in Hesel. Good morning to you. You are bang on the money as well. Bestowed upon them 24 hours of bragging rights, smugness and satisfaction, placing the winner's enclosure. And a name check as well. Do you want to go the same way? Tweet us, Facebook us, Insta us at Ulls107FM if you can recognise what this is when it's played forward. What do you reckon? If you reckon you know what that is when it's played forward, I need the name of the song and the band, preferably. Tweet us, Facebook us, Insta us at Ulls107FM. 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Answer coming up in 10 minutes or so. All right, later on this afternoon, England are taking on the Democratic Republic of Congo in round of 32 in the World Cup. Yes. We've seen what's happened to Germany and Holland at the hands of Ecuador and Morocco. Fair play to them. And going out on penalties and stuff like that. Will England prolong the agony and take us into extra time and penalties? Or will they get it done in 90 minutes today? I sincerely hope they get it done within the 90 minutes. Let's have an England song. A cheery England song. There's only one. The granddaddy of all England songs. England New Order.
1: Well, some of the crowd are on the pitch. Well, some of the crowd are on the pitch. They think it's all over.

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And before that, a bit of Madness and Margell on 107FM's Frosty Squeeze Breakfast Show. All right. Good morning to Georgia Wicks on Bolton Grange, Damien Todd in York, Val Ingram on Sutton Fields. Mark has got it right, Mark Ainsworth has got it right in Ezel. And Martin Piper in Old City Centre has got it right as well. Izzy Hancock in Grimsby's also got it right as well. And Eugene Humphrey in Barton. Dead posh name, ain't it? Eugene Humphrey. Sounds like somebody out of Downton, doesn't it? Anyway, reverse song game then. I've been playing you this. What do you reckon that was when it was played forward, eh? Turns out it was this. U2's Vertigo, today's reverse song game, and as it happens, we'll play it in all its resplendent glory as a U2.

very nearly 21 minutes to 9 o'clock this Wednesday morning, the 1st of July, the 1st day in July. It's half the month, half the year not gone, man. It's just vroom, done. We're on the sliding to the other end of the year with the yeah. That winter celebration that nobody really likes. Anyway, well, I don't anyway. Let's find out what's happening later on today. 10 o'clock, Mr. Wolf, your air is in situ for Live Line, our community show. Music, chats, interviews, including the interview I did recently. Our monthly session with Hull City Council leader Mike Ross. Gets another airing today on Wolfie's show. Also, the dish of the day will be on there. Bit of community information, decent music. Wolfie O'Hare, what more do you want? 2 o'clock this afternoon. What do we have for you? I am not sure, so I'm scrolling down furiously down our log. I'm pretty sure I can't remember. Oh, 12 o'clock, we've got The Hack, our technology show on the radio with Think Cloud. 2 o'clock this afternoon, what do we have for you? Yes, it's the Stereo Underground with Richard Latto. 4 o'clock, jumps on with the jam. Yeah, that's definitely in there. A little bit later on tonight, what do we have for you? I can tell you at 7 o'clock, it's Greatest Hits of Music with James. And then at 9 o'clock, it is Steve's Old Record Club. Followed at 11 o'clock by the Casual Menace Mixtape Exchange. And that's how we line up. But pretty much the rest of the day. Don't forget, tomorrow morning, 7 a.m. on the Freshest Squeeze Breakfast Show will be Mr. Gibbons. Right, shall we move on? We'll have some of this, shall we? Yeah, go on then.

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Jennifer Lopez and David Guetta. And that is just about it from me for a week and a half. I leave you in the capable hands on the Freshly Squeezed Breakfast Show from tomorrow for a week and a half with Mr. Jonathan Gibbons. I shall leave you with this from the Jams.

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1: England are back in World Cup action tonight as they take on the Democratic Republic of Congo in Atlanta in the round of 32. Thomas Tuchel has had a few injury setbacks with Reece James and Jarrell Kwanzaa ruled out, but the boss says he has full confidence in his team. This England fan has it too.
2: I think we've got a good chance. Very good chance. I think these will have the low block again, which we're going to struggle with. But I think as we progress and the games get more competitive, I think that England will come through there.
1: The government are facing questions over a £4.7 billion funding gap for increased defence spending. Yesterday, the Prime Minister announced £15 billion of spending over the next 4 years, but only around two-thirds of that has been identified. It's understood Andy Burnham wasn't told about the need to find the additional money, meaning he may have to plug the gap in his first budget. Three teenage boys who were spared jail over the serious sexual assault of two girls will have their sentences reviewed today. A judge at Southampton Crown Court said he wanted to avoid criminalising them unnecessarily. The decision was sent to the Court of Appeal under the unduly lenient sentence scheme. We're being told to submit an energy meter reading with the energy price cap going up today. The average gas and electricity bill will rise by £221, and those without a smart meter are being asked to submit a meter reading so they don't end up paying more than they need to. Grassroots football clubs warn that climate change is making it hard for them. Club officials say player welfare and availability is a concern, with increasingly more games being cancelled or rescheduled due to poor conditions. Ben Curran, campaign manager for Clubs Against Floods, says protecting smaller clubs is important.
3: The grassroots is where young kids come together to, you know, just to train, to practice, to be fit, you know, really at a public health level. It's about getting kids active. But also, obviously, with the World Cup on, it's worth remembering that that's where our World Cup stars all started out.
1: And Serena Williams says it was really great to be back at Wimbledon despite being knocked out by Australian Maya Joint in the first round. From Radio News Hub, I'm Frankie Hersine.
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5: 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Here to explain is Lina Ribeiro from Dacia.
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Hello, this is Leo Sayer, the retired bricklayer from Orchard Park. And when I'm not booking getaway holidays on the Algarve, I listen to 107 FM.

The FTSE 100 edged higher on Tuesday as investors digested government defence spending plans in the UK and cooling inflation data in Europe. It closed up 12 points at 10,497. The government has threatened to intervene in the £83 billion takeover of Warner Brothers Discovery by Paramount due to public interest concerns. Culture Secretary Lisa Nandis told Parliament she's minded to intervene in the deal, which will create one of the world's largest media and entertainment companies. German media giant Axel Springer is to complete its £575 million takeover of The Telegraph. The Telegraph will come under new ownership after a turbulent 3 years attempting to secure a long-term future for the brand. And the Trade Secretary is seeking to boost UK services exports to China after hosting a delegation from the country. Peter Kyle and China's Minister of Commerce, Wang Wentao, jointly hosted the 15th UK-China Economic and Trade Commission at Mansion House in London.

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Celebrity Traitor star Celia Imrie, Sir Cliff Richard and Catherine Jenkins were the stars spotted at day two of Wimbledon. It's been a celeb-packed couple of days. Sir David Beckham, Mary Berry and Tess Daly turned out on day one. Deep Purple drummer Ian Paice says he would be happy for his drumming to be copied by AI if it is done with his consent. The 78-year-old, who's the only member of the band to have played on every Deep Purple album, was speaking ahead of the release of the group's latest, Splat, which is out on Friday. Dwayne The Rock Johnson has surprised fans by turning up at the opening of a Moana live-action movie experience event in London. The 54-year-old joins several of his co-stars as they also promote the upcoming live-action adaptation of the hit 2016 Disney animation. And a TV spin-off of the classic movie Legally Blonde has been savaged by the critics. Amazon Prime's Elle, starring Lexi Mindtree, has been described as boring and tedious by one critic and forced by another.

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4: 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It's magic.

0: for Hull History today, as you can probably hear in the background. We're by the traffic. It's a busy junction in Hull, and we are back at the junction of Alfred Gelder Street and Lowgate. We've moved over the road from where we were last time round, and we're actually now outside the old post office, Paul.
1: Yeah, another magnificent building on there, Alfred Gelder Street. So the post office, early 1900s, it just slightly predates the Guildhall across the road over there. Purpose built as a post office. You just look at the splendour and the grandeur of it. Even around the corner, there's a postmaster's entrance. So the postmaster had his own entrance. I mean, how palatial is to have that as the post office? So just as a piece of architecture and, you know, again, a statement about how Hull was important to have such a grand post office here. But it also has one of the old blue plaques on it as well, just the building.
0: And this year, I'm reading the plaque here, City and County of Kingston upon Hull. There's the old crest, the Three Crowns crest there. And a year 1955. Is that 1955 at the bottom?
1: Oh, yeah, it is.
0: Site of the manor house of Sir William de la Pole. We've talked about him before, first mayor of Kingston upon Hull, 1331. And of the Suffolk Palace, erected by Sir Michael de la Pole, Earl of Suffolk. The palace was seized by the Crown in 1504 and became known as the King's Manor.
1: Yes, wow. So it's quite a wordy plaque, isn't it?
0: Isn't it?
1: Lots
0: to take in.
1: And it confuses a lot of people because they think it's talking about this building, but it's not. It's talking about the building on the site, the previous building. Mm. And it was a huge manor house belonging to the de la Poles. As we said, the first mayor of Hull was Sir William, and his son Michael became the Earl of Suffolk, and this got a nickname. They call it Suffolk Palace, was the nickname of it. And it played, again, a very significant part in Hull's history. It shows you how the merchant families in Hull could rise up to have such a splendid building here. And it's also where Henry VIII stayed in 1541. He stayed twice in Hull. So he was on his visit to Hull. He was really concerned about the defences of the town. It was a bit unbeknownst that he was coming, and I think the corporation got a warning that he was coming from the north. Hastily, he made sure that the Suffolk Palace was ready for him, and he arrived. And he and his wife, they arrived here, and he was so pleased with his reception that he presented a sword to the corporation, which apparently still the Guildhall still has. Henry VIII's sword, and that's when he ordered the building of the big defences on the east side of the river. There was a castle and the two blockhouses, one of which has recently been excavated near the deep. And then he came back as well a few months later just to check everything was progressing. You didn't mess with Henry VIII when you read his history and everything like that. So I just have this great image of Henry VIII staying here with his entourage and everything. In the building that we now the post office, but which previously had been Suffolk Palace.
0: At least he got a good reception, because Hull's not renowned for giving royals good receptions, you know. But that was nice, because then he we got the flood defences and the sword.
1: He got everything off him, Well, and so you didn't mess with him either, did you?
0: No, clearly not.
1: He was quite ruthless. So I think the council, the corporation as it was, did the right thing to entertain him and made sure that you're on the right side with him as well. I don't think the Catholics in Hull were quite as impressed, but that's a different story, is that. And interesting as well, the plaque itself, as the date on it, it's 53 or 55, and it's...
0: 50, it might be 53. It might be. There's a bit of a mark there, that might just say 53, it looks like, doesn't it? 1953.
1: So Hull actually had blue plaques from the 1950s onwards. Again, it was quite a pioneering thing, because most blue plaques were associated with London in that period.
0: And 53, of course, was the coronation year.
1: So there's all that went on as well. These are not blue plaques, though. I always think these are white plaques with blue rims, aren't they? Sort of blue surrounds. And the blue plaques are very blue there. But and I think I like the plaques because they just have enough information. When you're walking around town, just look out for one of the plaques and they just give you enough information about what it's all about on the way around.
0: And Suffolk Palace came down, it became the post office then. How long was it post? When did the post office close here?
1: Closed in the 90s, I think, if I remember rightly. I remember not that long ago coming in to buy stamps and things. And
0: the vans coming in.
1: The sorting office and everything. Right. So, it was a big place. The other one that makes me laugh is, of course, Hull having its own independent telephone system,
0: right,
1: separate from
0: yes.
1: the post office.
0: Yes.
1: So what Hull Corporation did, they put lots of telephone boxes around here. And I think it was sort of taking the mickey out of the post office, yeah, saying you yeah. can't touch us, but we've got our own telephone system in Hull, right outside the post office. And it's great to see it being used. It's all apartments
0: yes.
1: up above, and then there's a pub and a bar yeah. down below as well. So it's a building that's been put to good use.
0: Absolutely. It's a fine building it is too, on the corner here of Alfred Gilder Street and Lowgate. Do look out for the plaque on the corner here opposite the Guildhall at the post office, the old post office in Hull. Paul, thank you very much indeed. Paul Schofield, Hull tour guide.

0: Norway are through to the last 16 of the World Cup. They beat Ivory Coast 2-1 in Dallas. Kylian Mbappe scored twice as France beat Sweden 3-0. Morocco beat the Netherlands 3-2 on penalties, and Mexico beat Ecuador 2-0. Meanwhile, all eyes are on England tonight as they face the DRC. If they win, they'll play Mexico in the round of 16. Winger Noni Madueke says he's loving the tournament so far.
1: Obviously, it's a dream come true to compete in a World Cup. Grateful for the opportunity, and first objective was achieved, so really happy about that. And yeah, looking forward to the knockout stage now.
0: Cricket, and England face India in Durham later, minus Ben Stokes after he quit on Monday. Captain Harry Brooks says he'll be missed.
2: Ben was a phenomenal cricketer. He's been such a great asset to English cricket over the years, and there's been so many great memories watching him and playing with him, and sad to see him go.
0: And at Wimbledon, Serena Williams came close to a sensational comeback before narrowly losing an epic three-setter to 20-year-old Maya Joints.

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6: 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I'm a welder from Orchard Park. 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
1: All eyes are back on England in the World Cup tonight as they take on the Democratic Republic of Congo in the round of 32. Thomas Tuchel says he's confident his team can make it through despite being hit by a number of injuries in defensive positions. These fans also feel England can get the job done.
2: I think it'll probably be a struggle again, but then, yeah, as we get through, I think when we play better teams and we can open up a bit more, probably play better against them.
3: We're going to smash them 4-0.
4: Yeah.
3: 4-0.
4: At least three, I'd say.
3: 4-0. And we're going to play Mexico in the Azteca this Sunday.
1: Andy Burnham may have to raise £4.7 billion in his first budget should he become Prime Minister. It's after Keir Starmer's announcement that the UK would spend around £15 billion on defence over the next 4 years, but only around two-thirds of that has been identified. It's understood Mr Burnham wasn't told about the funding gap. Three teenagers convicted of rape but spared jail will have their sentences reviewed today. The two 15-year-olds and a 14-year-old boy were given non-custodial sentences because the judge said he didn't want to unnecessarily criminalise them. Millions of us are being urged to submit an energy meter reading to avoid paying higher energy bills, with the price cap rise taking effect from today. The average gas and electricity bill will increase by £221, largely driven by a spike in global energy wholesale prices stemming from the Iran war. Climate change is a cause for concern amongst grassroots football clubs. Officials say player welfare and cost of reversing weather damage to pitches are becoming a challenge for local teams. Ben Curran, campaign manager for Clubs Against Floods, wants more support for smaller clubs.
5: We want to see grassroots football in this country continue to thrive, let alone just manage to survive. So we would like to see support for our clubs. Because particularly where there's been recurring flooding, they can't get insurance. So there's a huge financial aspect for them to rebuild.
1: And fewer than half of drivers reckon they could pass a theory test if they did it today. That's according to the AA's new research, marking 30 years since it was introduced. That's the latest from Radio News Hub. I'm Frankie Hersine.
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0: Here's a chance to listen to a recent interview from a recent broadcast. 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
1: Morning to you, how you doing? It's Millsy, back on duty on 107 FM. A special edition of Liveline this morning. Well, what seems an absolute age since early March, before we descended into political purdah, the local elections. Mike Ross is back in the studio this morning. If you've got a question that you want to put to Mike, he's in the studio now. Morning, Mike, how are you doing?
2: Morning, Pete, good to see you. I think it's I'm sure it's the first time I've ever come in after this love train being on air, so thank you for that introduction.
1: All right, well, it was how I played it. I could have put Pulp on for you.
2: We'll call it, we're going to talk about transport issues later, are we?
1: Maybe trains will be, involved. It depends. Well, the great people of Hull and East Yorkshire decide the agenda. If you want to put a question to Mike, you can do. You can tweet us at Hull's107FM, Facebook us Hull's107FM, or email studio107fm.co.uk. Mike, there's been quite a bit gone on, really, since we last spoke at the beginning of March.
2: Yeah, I've been a bit busy since. Yeah.
1: Castle Street has reopened. That was one of the main things. I think it was just about reopening the last time you were in. Queen's Gardens has reopened. That looks absolutely magnificent. The Maritime Project is moving on nicely. Hull became a Premier League city again. Rovers getting to Wembley, but coming second. We'll part that one there. And then you had the local elections, which saw a huge support for reform around the country, and the big three parties seemingly faltering. And Hull getting its very first reform councillors. It's been busy, hasn't it?
2: I've not had much time for sleep the last few months. That's definitely true. Yeah, it's definitely a lot for us to talk about in the next part of the show. I think it just goes to show it's never dull in Hull, is it?
1: No, it never is, isn't it? Right, we'll get tucked into the questions straight after this from Madonna.

0: 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All right, Premier League fixtures have just come out in the last few minutes, and the opening game for Hull City, it doesn't come probably much harder than this. They are facing Manchester United at the MKM Stadium on the 22nd of August. That will guarantee to be a sellout. With me is Hull City Council leader Mike Ross. What's your general take on Hull City being in the Premier League, and how does that benefit the city?
1: Well, so the first thing to say, obviously, again, is congratulations to the club on this. And this cannot be said enough, really. An amazing achievement to get promoted to the Premier League, given not least the start of the season, where they're coming from in terms of the previous season performance, the transfer embargoes, all the sort of issues they had coming into it. So to manage to pull that off is absolutely remarkable. Mm-hmm. So big congratulations to the team. You and I, we were just having a quick look, weren't we, there, with the fixture list. Yeah. It's just amazing to see Hull playing with these likes of the Manchester United and Man City's and the Arsenals and Chelsea and so on. Being able to play top-flight football again in the city is fantastic. On your question around what it means to the city, it is a tremendous boost to the city. Obviously, as a place, places like Hull can spend as much as it can on promoting the place to the rest of the region, the country, the world. But all the marketing experts say actually what really boosts a place more than anything else is having a Premier League city, Premier League football side in your place, because that just gives you exposure like nothing else can buy. And obviously the club will be beamed around the world when they play matches that are shown across the rest of the globe. So just getting that sort of exposure is incredibly brilliant. And so for me as council leader, I'm really, really keen that we capitalise upon this opportunity. Had discussions with people at the club around this, and we want to work together on making sure that happens. But I think there's a real responsibility, and I said this in full council yesterday, there's a real responsibility on all of us in the city to make sure we do all we can to capitalise on that. So yes, the council and the club and other organisations of a similar nature, but also businesses in the region as well, making sure we are ready for what this moment is going to bring, and that we're able to make sure we're capitalised on it in terms of the new visitors and new opportunities, new business opportunities it can provide as well.
0: All right, I mean, That's great to hear that and what have you. So we'll crack on with the mainstay of the questions. Obviously, there was a little by-election taking place in a suburb of Wigan, Makersfield, by-election last night. What was your take on the result last night? Obviously, Andy Burnham really been elected back to Parliament.
1: Well, obviously, first of all, congratulations to Andy Burnham on winning. And I would say it does feel very much like congratulations to Andy Burnham rather than Labour Party. The whole pitch from Andy Burnham, although this, I'm sure, didn't appear on any of his election leaflets, was basically vote for him to get Keir Starmer out. So it wasn't really, in that sense, a vote for the Labour Party. It was a vote about change in the Labour Party. And I know you've heard in those news the headlines around people talking around, well, you know, what does this mean for us as his residents? Andy Burnham's been very clear that he was using this by-election as a way to get back into Parliament to change who is sitting in number 10. Now, I'm not a Labour council, I'm not a Labour fan, but undoubtedly I do think the time has come for a new Prime Minister, because actually the whole country is suffering from the paralysis that exists in government at the moment, and that does come from number 10, and I do think there does need to be a new direction. Am I optimistic that Andy Burnham is going to provide this great hope that some think? Probably not, but it can't be any worse than what's happening at the moment.
0: But he has had some success. Stuff he's done in Manchester, Greater Manchester, as their mayor, he's been quite transformational, hasn't he?
1: Well, we've definitely seen changes happen in Greater Manchester. So, obviously, I have some understanding of the role of an elected mayor. I think it needs to recognise that being elected mayor is a significant job, and it is an important job, and it's a critical job for the region. It is not the same as being Prime Minister. And so the challenges he'll face, if he does become Prime Minister, and I think that looks pretty certain now, are of a different scale to being mayor of a region like Greater Manchester, as significant as those are, because the challenges of running government are just so significant in terms of the demands upon the individual, the demands upon government. And just really, yeah, I don't think Britain as a place is broken, but the systems are definitely showing signs of being broken, and government is part of that. The way government works doesn't necessarily work in the way that is of best benefit to the country either.
0: I mean, obviously, since the local elections, we've seen the right-wing parties, well, right-leaning parties in Reform and Restore, the emergence of them, relative success of them, and the left-wing parties such as the Green doing better than the traditional three main parties, Lib Dems, Conservative, and the current Labour manifestation of the Labour Party. Do you think that is people's knee-jerk reaction to what has been happening socially?
1: I would say there's definitely a sense out there of people wanting change from what there is at the moment, but there's not necessarily the clarity around what the sort of changes they want. And I think we've seen the likes of Reform doing incredibly well because they have been seen as that change party. Now, actually, I think a lot of people who, if they really looked at what Reform are offering, would think, well, that's not actually the sort of change I want, and perhaps think again about supporting them. What, in terms of the, it's always interesting where the Lib Dems appear in terms of main parties. Sometimes there's two main parties, and sometimes the Lib Dems are a main party. So, but in terms of the concepts, the three main parties for the Lib Dems, actually, this was another year where we again saw in the local elections sustained continued success in terms of growth of number of councillors. We came out of the local elections with more councillors than we went in for, I think, the eighth year in a row, which is a record streak for us and really, really encouraging for the party in terms of we're continuing to make progress. That's not to say that we couldn't be doing better as a party, and certainly there's a challenging situation for the party in different parts of the country. And so the party needs to get to the next level as well.
0: All right, leads us nicely on to the local elections in Hull. We saw our first Reform councillors voted in by the public of Hull. Jack Wilson has emailed the station, Jack on Orchard Park Estate. He says, the Liberal Democrats, with the Liberal Democrats no longer having overall control of the council, how has that changed the way you as a leader make and the council itself make decisions?
1: Well, so if I answer that in sort of a very technical sense, how the council makes decisions has not changed in the sense that, yes, there's full council meetings. We had ours yesterday, and all the councillors coming on to full council meeting. There's also the cabinet, and in this case, and for Hull, the cabinet, which is the 10, if I use the word senior councillors, it's not necessarily the ones who've been around longest, but the ones who have the responsibilities for different service areas of the council. That cabinet is formed entirely Liberal Democrats, because at the last council meeting, which was the council's annual general meeting, we formed the administration again. Mm-hmm. And that cabinet table is where a lot of decisions around the council will be taken, and by those cabinet members as well. So I think in many ways, it won't be completely business as usual, but for all intents and purposes, with a Liberal Democrat administration delivering their Liberal Democrat programme, there'll be business carrying on as it was before. I recognise, of course, that the numbers around the council as a whole have changed, and so that does mean we are mindful of the new situation in that sense as well. But largely, as a Liberal Democrat council leader, I'll be there fulfilling that role with my Liberal Democrat colleagues.
0: Obviously, there's been a number of questions that have come in relating to the local election results. We'll try and plough through these. Janet Brown on Bilton Grange, she says, with Reform UK holding 10 council seats, what influence have Reform councillors had on council debates and priorities so far?
1: Oh, well, that's a really interesting question. Having, as I say, had our full council meeting yesterday, it's fair to say that I will actually give them some credit for this. They are sussing out how things work, getting to understand the lay of the land and so on, how the council meeting works. And I actually do give them some credit for taking that sort of considered approach. They are a group of 10. They're not running the council. They're not taking control overnight. So they are biding their time to understand how things work. An example of this in the council meeting yesterday, they didn't actually contribute a lot in terms of debates. We had five different motions, and I think there was only a couple of them who spoke on a couple of those motions. So they are, I think, really finding their feet at the moment and working out how things work at the place. They are really, all of them come from this very little experience of what it involves.
0: One of our regular listeners, Tom, has been in touch. Many voters supported Reform because they wanted change, and they seemingly were offering that. What do you think these voters were dissatisfied with? And how, as a council, are you now responding to that people being generally dissatisfied with what had been going on in Hull.
1: Yeah, well, I would say, and I don't think Reform can really deny this as a party nationally either, if you look at their messaging across the country, it was pretty much based on three words, which were get Starmer out. And that was their big offer to the country, their whole campaign. And I'm a local councillor. I would like to think people are always looking at the local elections around local issues. But I recognise actually, by and large, quite often they're almost like in the US where you have midterm elections between presidential elections. It's an opportunity where people use the council elections to express their opinions on the national government. And I think by and large, that was definitely the case with a lot of voters in the city as well across the country this year. And that was the issue. So I think undoubtedly we actually had a very good election in Hull this year in the context of looking at what the party performance was like for us across the north as well in urban areas. We held on to a number of seats. We took a seat off Labour. So we showed that we could still beat Reform. But with that, you know, people voted for Reform in Hull because they wanted to get Starmer out. So I think that is where we were as much hit by Labour's poor performance nationally at the moment by one or two of the wards that we lost this time around, because people changed their vote from Labour to Reform in such numbers that it saw Reform overtake us. So, you know, the change

0: the votes this year, I make no secret, I think a lot of people in this election, you know, I obviously spoke to a lot of people in the Dorsets, for example, and heard what people were saying, and their view was very much set in terms of what was happening at a national level and the government level. So I think that was where people were looking and what was influencing what they were doing. I'd say also a lot of people were willing to vote for us, some because they liked what we're doing locally and some because there's a way to stop reform as well. So reform were a big influencing factor, both in terms of a positive reason to vote for them and a negative reason against them as well. I also will say, obviously, we always want to look at what we're doing and what needs to be done better. I've always said that actually I'm not going to say everything's going brilliantly, and where things are going wrong, we'll happily say that's the case and try and make changes to improve things. If there are things that need to improve as a result of this, and we're doing some of that now, then we'll make those changes as well.
1: I mean, obviously, the being attending council meetings, and might be these 10 reform councils, relatively short period. But what is your opinion? Do you see reform as a constructive opposition, or they're making things harder to... Do you suspect they'll make things harder to get things done in the city?
0: On the question around whether they're going to be a constructive opposition or not, I think it's too early to say on that one, simply because, as I said before, they're finding their feet, they're working out what's going on. Do I want them to be a constructive opposition? Well, yeah, that is good for democracy. What I'd hate to see them do is trying to pursue some sort of agenda that I don't think is in the interest of local residents. And certainly that would be a concern that I have around them, just based on what we've seen around reform groups elsewhere across the country where they've been in for the last year or so. What I want anybody who's elected to council, I'll put it in these terms, anybody who's elected to the council is elected to represent and serve their local community. I was saying yesterday in a full council meeting, what is really important is the word service. And I think whoever has the great privilege of being elected to be a local councillor should do so around service, not around self-service.
1: Right, Mike, that's it for the time being. We'll be back shortly with Mike Ross in the studio at 107 FM. If you've got a question that you want to put to Mike about absolutely anything about running the head honcho of the Hull City Council, you can simply email studio at 107fm.co.uk, get on our socials at Hull's 107FM, and it's your opportunity to put your question to Mike Ross, Hull City Council leader, on 107FM.

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3: Welcome back to this special edition of Live Line this Friday morning. It's Milty back in the helm of stuff. I've got Hull City Council leader Mike Ross in the studio with me. If you've got a question that you want to put to Mike, easiest way to do it is to email us studio at 107fm. .co.uk or get yourself on our socials, Twitter or Facebook at Hull's 107 FM, and leave a comment on the show post on Facebook or just messages on one of them too. And we can get your question to Mike. One of those that has been in touch this morning is a guy called Stuart. He regularly commutes into the city along the infamous Castle Street, and he says, why is it now the bottleneck is now Victoria Dock? What are the council going to do about that bottleneck at Victoria Dock? It's either way, either coming into the city from either direction and out at peak times. It's just moved the problem off Castle Street in his eyes.
4: Yeah, so I think without wishing to sound like I'm shifting responsibility onto someone else, I think it's really important people do remember that obviously the A63, beginning of Nature Road, is a National Highways responsibility. So it's not a whole city council road, but I completely understand what is being said by this question. Well, I would say, I think actually the scheme itself, particularly now the roadworks are finished, is better than it was before, broadly in terms of that stretch. I think actually it's relatively easy to navigate and it does seem to be moving freely at that point. A lot of people who use the road now to get into the city centre itself find that their journey times have been markedly improved and it's significantly better. At the same time, I understand, obviously, this point around the problem now is just the Victoria Dock roundabout and that aspect. I think it's something that does need to be looked at, whether the city could bear another massive scheme to sort out that at this point. Yeah, I'm not sure. But certainly it's something I think there will be a clamour, growing pressure for that to be assessed. And I think that is probably the right thing to do.
3: All right, then. Moving on to more general topics and so forth. What are, given the election result, obviously the biggest party on the council, what are your top priorities for Hull City Council over the next 12 months?
4: Yeah, so for me, I always would start this off with saying that what's important to us is what's important to the residents of Hull, so making sure their party is the one that we're enacting. And one of the things that I've said before is around that quite often is around what people see when they open their doors. And so that's around making sure the streets are clean, making sure that the people are able to get access to their services locally, making sure that people feel safe in their local areas. And those are the sort of things that we worked on, we'll be doing more on. Going back to the football, my priority in the next 12 months is not around whole city's performances, but in terms of the point around promoting the place, I'm really keen to see that we carry on doing more around that. And I think we have this tremendous opportunity now with Hull City being in the Premier League to use things like that to help boost that. And so I think that is a really important one as well. And then just the third one is just, Hull's a sort of place that is constantly evolving. I was talking to you before the show starting about seeing cranes on the skyline, and that sends out a signal about work going on, and there's always going to be projects going on in the city. But for me, actually, there's just something fundamentally crucial about, we have a number of schemes, Maritime being one of them, for example, that are in progress at the moment, and we just need to make sure they get finished on in the right time, right manner, and so on, before moving on to lots of new ones as well. And so that is an important one for me as well. Mentioned at the start, you know, Maritime Museum, for example, we're working towards the 8th of August date for the opening of that. Really looking forward to that. I know that that is something that the public are really keen to see reopen. It's something that it's been 6 years now. It's a long time since people have been in there, the public. And so opening the doors of that again, so the public to get, be able to get around that space again, is going to be a really special moment. And yeah, things like that for me are really important that we actually deliver on the projects that are underway. Queen's Gardens, that being open again, fantastic for the city. And there's just more of those key moments that we need to deliver on. It'd be remiss of me if I didn't mention the top 25 places in the world to visit in 2026.
3: Never.
4: I know. I love using that particular one, because I think actually, again, I know it's slightly cliche, but just that significance around Hull being a place that's on the up is really important. So making sure we continue that momentum for the rest of this year to launch pad into next year as well.
3: I think also I read a poll somewhere about cafe culture and coffee bar sort of the top 20 places in the UK. And I think what I was looking at last night, Hull was about 11 for 12. So it's
4: right, so that's impressive. You'll have to find that and send it through, Pete.
3: Yeah. All right. I mean, obviously, we with that going on and what have you, Harry Off Dock, who's one of our Victoria Dock, it was another one of our regular listeners. He says, as a city, we've faced long-term financial pressures for a good while now. What's the current state of the council's budget, and what are the biggest risks or opportunities for the council right now?
4: Well, that's an interesting question, the second half of that, certainly. So in terms of the first half around the state of the council's budget, I'm not going to pretend everything's rosy and there's loads of surplus money kicking around to do hundreds of new projects, things like that, because that is not the case. Local government finances, without getting too sort of technical and boring about it, but it is quite difficult in general. Now, to be fair to this government, you don't often hear me say that, but to be fair to this government, they have actually made some changes around local government finance, and it has actually broadly helped. Probably not as much, you know, without which I sound too petty about it, not as much as you would have expected for a place like Hull, but it has helped. And so we are not in crisis mode, but we're also not in everything's fine and we can just spend what we want sort of mode. You know, it has to be tightly managed, and that work is ongoing. And I think that is important. In terms of the second half around sort of risks and opportunities, that is, I guess, shaped in a sense by the state of the finances, in that, you know, we're essentially, it's around keeping the ship in the direction it's meant to be going and just keeping things tight. The risk is that things come in from left field that suddenly require expenditure. And I'm not saying the pandemic was an example of this for the council, but you never know, essentially, do you, what's coming down like something, a big event like that. So I think back to the floods, for example, nearly 20 years ago now, is an example of that, where the council had to spend a significant amount of money to keep things going, really. And so those are risks. The opportunities is really around working alongside other organisations in the city to make sure that Hull is a place that people want to come invest in. And there are ways that we can do that could lead to significant investments in the future.
3: All right, Maria on Olness Road has been in touch. Thanks for your question. Hull has some of the most deprived neighbourhoods in the country. Come to think of it, it's 15 years we've been on air, 10 years we've been on air, sorry. You always had some of in the top 20 deprived areas in the country. It's not just a recent thing. But Maria's question is, how is the council supporting skills, training and employment pathways, especially in areas within the city that are notoriously, deprived?
4: No, I think this is an incredibly important point. I think it's important to look at the deprivation issue, and you talked there about top 20 places. So Hull has been historically ranked around number 4 most deprived local authority area. We're now around number 6. You could say that's an improvement. I do think element of that is that's just how it's counted now, but the general point is where this is one area at the wrong end of that league table. But it's important to look at it in the context of the question, certainly around actually what is being done to help people as individuals to improve their own lives, and training is an incredibly important part of that. So the council's had a number of
5: programs the last few years, skills boot camps and the like, that have been really successful, like, actually incredibly successful nationally. Mm-hmm. The skills boot camp here, I think, was seen as the second most successful in the country, which I think is a real credit to the team running that. This is one area where the funding situation, actually having been positive beforehand, I'm now will be less positive, because the level of funding for that has been cut significantly. And yeah, that is really concerning when we're talking about, A, something that's really important for people generally, and B, a program that's been so successful here. So it's really baffling to me why the funding has been cut in the way it has for those sort of programs, because we do want to support the skills availability, skills offer for local residents.
3: Do you think that funding, obviously national funding for these skill boot camps, which you know, quite rightly point out have been so successful in this area, do you think the axing of the budget or the reduction in that budget has been a case of the central government, to a certain extent, robbing Peter to pay Paul?
5: Well, I would imagine so. I think, and I get, I was saying before about the challenge for whoever's running government. I get it's complicated. I get it's difficult. I'm not sort of denying the reality of the situation, but it's how that then plays out in real life consequences is a challenge. And obviously, in the last couple of weeks, we've had the whole debate around defence spending. Mm-hmm. And the challenge for the government around finding the money to boost defence spending. And obviously the first responsibility of the government is around keeping the country safe and the residents of the country safe. So I fully support and recognise the need to have a strong defence for the nation. The challenge to that is how you don't do it in such a way that does, as you say, rob Peter to pay Paul. And it does have negative impacts for communities up and down the country.
3: So, I mean, getting back to the point, obviously, you've had the funding budget cut central budget for training. So, you know, what can you do as a council to support people, skills training, you know?
5: The council will still do what it can in this respect. Obviously, and I appreciate I'm opening up a new subject of conversation here when I mention this, but this now also sits as a responsibility under the Combined Authority. Mm-hmm. I'm actually the skills portfolio holder on that, so it's an area that I'm taking a keen, close interest in. What we benefit from at the same time in this region is some really strong institutions that are doing good work on this. So obviously there's the colleges around, and you look at the transformation that's happened. Yeah. The whole college has been remarkable, and so hats off to the team there that have done that. We've got some really good organisations here that are part of this infrastructure and part of this fabric who want to do all they can. The other side of it is working local business as well. And so they want, obviously, to have a workforce that is able to do the jobs that they need. And so this is where actually working in partnership, and Hull is an incredibly great place, and this region is incredibly great at working in partnership with each other. So the local business community alongside the public sector, for example. You go to other places, their biocancer is much more of a sort of a like a dog-eat-dog attitude in these spaces, and a lot more competition within. And while, of course, there should be competition here, the fact that people want to work together to get the benefits for this region, this city, is really, really important.
3: All right, moving off topic then. Billy on Bulfrey Estate says, how will the council balance its budget while protecting essential services, and which areas of spending do you believe need the most investment?
5: Yeah, so as I said before, the council's financial position is not... So when we've had conversations about this in the past, we've talked around that danger of being at the sort of cliff edge and the budget situation being incredibly tight. You know, we're not in the same situation. Some councils were and are now around the having to issue notices of bankruptcy. We're not in that sort of territory. As I said before, it's not all rosy. It's not that we've got oodles of spare cash. But in terms of those areas that need funding most, I think... I'll put it in this context, where the council spends most is those social services responsibilities, so particularly essentially children's and adults, and those is what takes a lot of the spend. And understandably, because A, they're actually quite expensive to run, and B, because the level of need is just so high in a place like Hull. Mm-hmm. So that is going to be the sort of areas that get the spend. And what I would say, in terms of children's services, we recently had Ofsted come back and inspect children's services, and they said it is in the best shape it has ever been. The report overall came out as good, but there were a mix of goods and outstandings in that report, and that is a brilliant position for the council's children's services department to be in. Obviously, they want to get better. They're working on that journey still, but it was really good to see this journey they've been on to get to this point.
3: Okay, we'll park the bus there for the time being. If you've got a question that you want to put to Mike, you're still time to do that before we head into the final part. You can email us studio at 107FM or get on our socials and put your question there. In the meantime, it's Glasgow's finest.

0: Simple Minds alive and kicking on a Friday morning at 107 FM online on your mobile, on FM and on your smart speaker. Mike Ross, council leader, of Hull City Council leader, is in the studio. Right, final set of questions then. Luke Campbell has just celebrated his first year as the Combined Authorities Mayor. What sort of relationship do you have, you and your opposing East Yorkshire, have with Luke Campbell?
1: Well, the first thing I say in terms of your question there, you talked about my opposing number in East Riding. So the relationship between me and the East Riding Council is actually pretty good, and we work together. We set aside party differences, and we work together for the interests of the region. I think with Luke, Luke is the mayor of the region, and I'm council leader, so there's going to be a working relationship. We need a good working relationship for that reason. We recognise also we're from different political colours, and I think that does affect it. The fact that we have a reform mayor obviously is not something that I was celebrating myself last year or celebrating 1 year of this year. There is a tremendous opportunity through having, I stick to the point, I have no regrets around going down the devolution route when we did to get to this point. Obviously, I was after a different outcome at the election when the election took place, and for me, the important thing though is that this region gets what it needs. Councillor Hale, Darren Hale, the leader of the Labour group yesterday, himself said in council meeting he wants the mayor to succeed, because if the mayor succeeds, we all succeed. And that, I think, is the important thing. And we should need to see more of that taking place to get more of what this city and this region needs over the next few years.
0: All right. Christian has put a question to us in West Hull. Luke Campbell was elected as the mayor of the Combined Authority of Hull and East Yorkshire on a promise to bring change. Looking at the last year, what do you think he has done well? Where do you think he has fallen short? And how has him being mayor affected Hull?
1: I think that is probably potentially more of a question for him to answer than me, if I'm completely honest. It's very hard for me to dispassionately say what I think he's done well across the last year. Now, I recognise Luke has come into this with very limited experience when it comes to things like local government. And being the mayor of the region, for all intents and purposes, is part of the local government family. It's not a council, but it is an authority, and he's in charge of that authority. That's not to say you can't come into this role from outside that world and succeed. You don't need to have been involved before. But I think, undoubtedly, it has been challenging, and it's been challenging in terms of getting things up and running up to this point. I don't think that can be denied for various reasons.
0: Another question that's kind of connected with the last question. John in East Hull has been in touch. He said, if Luke Campbell is right that the mayor cannot directly control many of the issues residents complain to him about, what specifically could he be judged on after his first year in office, do you think? It's kind of a fair question.
1: I think that's fair. And actually, to be fair to anybody who's elected to this role, it is a specific remit that they have around things like economic matters, transport, skills, housing. So it is not running the place. It's around being the lead on those key issues. And so it is quite tight. And also there is something around, actually, this is the first mayor of this region. So there is going to be a period of time of getting things up and running. And that is, whoever had won, that would have been the case. They would have had challenges faced to do that. In terms of judging the success, though, well, I think, in a sense, the mayor has set out for the Combined Authority things like the growth, the game plan, it's called, the growth plan for the region and things like that. I think, in a sense, by setting those out, it's setting out the own measures that we as a region should judge success by. So is it delivering against what the mayor has said he's going out to do? It is, I would say, charitably, too early at this point to say whether that is being met, and we need to give it time. But it's going to require a lot of hard work to make those things happen, particularly, and I say this sometimes, I think Hull is the sort of place, and this region likewise, where we need to almost work twice as hard as anywhere else to achieve the same results, just because there is that sort of sometimes preconceived perceptions about the place and its ability to get things done.
0: Okay, another question is that you touched on earlier on about this, the funding for training that is coming from this devolved authority. combined authority. When is that going to come online for organisations to apply for, or fully online? Because there's not been a lot of information that's been cascaded down about it.
1: Yeah, so I wouldn't want to give a sort of hard and position on this point, because I think there's still more work I need to see on that respect. There was one contract that was agreed recently for a connected work scheme, and that is due to come in and start up and running, I believe, around the 1st of July. So that's pretty soon. So that will get up and running then. And that is around getting people back into work, essentially. So that is about to start. I will recognise that is a challenging one, just because obviously that is a new organisation coming to the region. So they're going to take time themselves, I'm sure, getting up and running.
0: All right, final question then this morning to you, Mike. Appreciate your time. It's come from somebody who runs a community organisation in the city. Many community organisations and charities exist to serve the whole community, regardless of politics, race, religion, mm-hmm. colour, creed. If some are not choosing to apply for Luke Campbell's Community Fund, do you think that's because they perceived it as politically linked to his office? And following on from that, should the Mayor's Community Fund be completely depoliticised with applications assessed by an independent panel and funded decisions published transparently, so no our organisation feels its political views or lack of them matter?
1: Well, so certainly when this was put through the Combined Authority a while back, that point around having an independent people judging it and those sort of comments were what we were saying at that time around making sure there was a sort of rigorous and fair process for it was important for us. What I would say to organisations is, I understand and I hear what's been said there in terms of behind that question. I guess I'd also say, well, but if an organisation needs funding, I think sometimes there is that, if this funding is there and exists and it could help them, then it's worth still looking at. Would be my view. So I wouldn't want to tell organisations what to do, and I wouldn't want to them to go against their beliefs in terms of the point behind the question there. But I also would say, you know, don't rule off funding completely from the Command Authority.
0: I mean, I can understand that, but they can see that these organisations, I understand it myself where they're coming from, the perceived backlash they could get off the community by applying for funding for that fund. I mean, you know, he's already funded, I think, one organisation that his lad plays football for.
1: Yeah, so and again, I do understand. I think that I saw similar things around certain venues because they hosted reform people in other places and the backlash that was happening there. So I do understand. It's a really challenging one, and I can't really, it's not for me to make that decision for people, but I would say is, ultimately, this is public funding, so people will be safe to go for it in that respect.
0: Mm-hmm. Right, Mike, that's about it this morning. We've had a good crack at it.
1: Absolutely.
0: First session back, indeed. You know what I mean?
1: Feels like getting sort of getting going again after a sort of time off. I did some delivering the other day after not done so for a few weeks post-election. I felt it after a couple of hours of that. So it's similar. We're getting back into the stride of it this morning. Yeah.
0: Right, okay. Same time next month.
1: But fantastic, yeah.
0: Right, okay, we'll get it sorted. Mike Ross on Hull's 107 FM this morning for you on a special edition of Live Line.
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4: England are back in action tonight as they take on the Democratic Republic of Congo in Atlanta in the round of 32. Thomas Tuchel has had a few injury setbacks with Reece James and Jarrell Kwanzaa ruled out, but a boss says he has full confidence in his team, and this fan does too.
5: I think we've got a good chance, very good chance. I think these will have the low block again, which we're going to struggle with. But I think as we progress and the games get more competitive, I think that England will come through there.
4: Two police officers who handcuffed 18-year-old Henry Novak as he lay dying are under investigation for potential gross misconduct. Henry was stabbed to death in December but was falsely arrested when he was accused of racism by his attacker Vikram Digwa. The Independent Office for Police Conduct are looking into the officer's alleged failure to recognise he needed urgent medical attention. The government are facing questions over a £4.7 billion funding gap for increased defence spending. Yesterday, the Prime Minister announced £15 billion of spending over the next 4 years, but only around two-thirds of that has been identified. It's understood Andy Burnham wasn't told about the need to find the additional money, meaning he may have to plug the gap in his first budget. Three teenage boys who were spared jail over the serious sexual assault of two girls are having their sentences reviewed today. A judge at Southampton Crown Court said he wanted to avoid criminalising them unnecessarily. The decision was sent to the Court of Appeal under the unduly lenient sentence scheme. Climate change is a cause for concern amongst grassroots football clubs. More games are being cancelled or rescheduled, leaving clubs without players. Ben Curran, campaign manager for Clubs Against Floods, says the issue stems further than money lost.
6: I talk to fans and I'll ask them what their match day's like, and they'll meet a mate or two, go to the ground, meet some other friends, and it's this whole social occasion that football plays a part in. And then you ask them, well, what does your Saturday look like when the match is called off? The story is that they do something else and that they're more isolated and cut off. So there's a real social aspect to this that's lost.
4: And Serena Williams says it was really great to be back at Wimbledon despite being knocked out in the first round. That's the latest from Radio News Hub. I'm Frankie Hersine.
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8: Royal London's Financial Resilience Report 2026 shows millions of people across the UK are just weeks away from facing financial crisis due to the high living costs. Here's consumer finance specialist Sarah Pennells.
9: While some people's finances have recovered over the last year, we found that one in four adults, about 14 million, say it will take them 3 years or more to recover from the cost of living crisis. What's concerning is that one in five say they have less than £100 in cash savings, and that's a figure that's barely changed since 2023.
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0: Welcome to the second hour of Liveline with Wolfie. If you've already been listening, I'm delighted you're still here. If you've just tuned in, get ready to join the party. I've lots of exciting content to share with you. 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
1: I like to move it, move it. 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

0: It's from Hull. 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

0: after your mental health has never been more important. And here's an opportunity to explore mind health with Comic Relief.
1: This is a mental health awareness and well-being podcast. The topic of this podcast is addiction and why some of us are more prone to it than others, be it gambling, alcohol, drugs, over or under eating, shopping or gaming, etc. No gene has ever been identified, even though experts agree that addiction can be a genetic disorder. Addiction can also sometimes be traced back to some kind of childhood trauma. For example, compulsive eating, or what we commonly call comfort eating, could be traced back to a need for feeling full to make up for a childhood loss from a distant or rejecting parent. So, how do you know if you're addicted to something? The most obvious sign is when the consequences of an action are destructive, painful or harmful, and yet you don't or can't stop. To access further information and support, call Mind on Hull 240 200 or Positive Hull CIC, who can be contacted via social media or by emailing positivehull@outlook.com.

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1: This is 107 FM's Cooking on a Budget Projects Dish of the Day, brought to you with the Whole Food Partnership. Today's family meal is pork, parsnip and apple casserole. Ingredients: 500 grams of diced pork, 300 grams of parsnips cut into sticks, 2 eating apples cut into eighths, 2 onions cut into chunks, 30 millilitres of olive or vegetable oil, 750 millilitres of chicken stock, or 500 millilitres of chicken stock and 250 millilitres of apple juice or cider, salt and black pepper to season. Pour the oil into a large pan and add the onion and pork. When the onions are translucent, add the parsnips so that they get covered in the oil and meat juices. Once the meat has started to brown, add 375 millilitres of the stock and reduce the heat until the mixture gently bubbles, adding a ladle of stock whenever the pan seems dry. After 15 minutes, add the apples and cook for a further 10 minutes, adding the remaining stock to help soften them. Season with salt and pepper. Serve and enjoy. For more information on the work the Hull Food Partnership does, visit hullfoodpartnership.org.uk or check them out on social media.

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0: time for me to say goodbye, but there's lots of great radio to follow this show. So until next time, bye-bye.
1: Dearly beloved, we are gathered here today to get through this thing called life. Electric word, life, it means forever, and that's a mighty long time. But I'm here to tell you, there's something else. The afterworld. A world of never-ending happiness. You can always see the sun, day or night. So when you call up that

0: Two police officers who handcuffed 18-year-old Henry Novak as he lay dying are under investigation for potential gross misconduct. The Independent Office for Police Conduct are looking into the officer's alleged failure to recognise he needed urgent medical attention. Henry was stabbed to death in December, but was falsely arrested when he was accused of racism by his attacker Vikram Digwar. Next, all eyes are back on England tonight as they take on the Democratic Republic of Congo. This England fan will certainly be hoping for a win.
1: And I blew my whole house deposit, taking me and my dad out here.
2: I dare I ask how much? Cover your ears.
1: Cover your ears. How long's a piece of string? A good 40,000.
0: Kickoff is at 5 p.m. tonight. The government are facing questions over a £4.7 billion funding gap for increased defence spending. It was only yesterday the Prime Minister announced £15 billion of spending over the next 4 years, but only around two-thirds of that has been identified. The family of a three-year-old boy who was seriously injured in a zoo's crocodile enclosure have thanked the staff who rescued their son. They say their attention remains focused on his recovery. The rise in young people's mental health consultations are due to an increase in seeking help. That's according to researchers in the British Medical Journal. Dr. Catherine Beck is a researcher at the Norwegian Institute of Public Health.
3: There is sort of a overall higher burden of mental health diagnoses among women, and there could potentially be differences in the health-seeking behaviour of women versus men.
0: And the NHS vaccine programme for RSV is to be expanded to protect thousands more people. It's a common cause of coughs and colds, but some people have a high risk of getting seriously ill from the virus. That's the latest from Radio News Hub. I'm Tanita Sims.
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0: here. Alan McQuaid, and this week I'm joined by Sam. Hi, hello. Sam.
1: Morning. Good afternoon.
0: Afternoon, yeah, even.
2: Yeah, good afternoon.
0: And we're going to lift the lid each on all the tech reshaping how we live, work and play. So for the phones, we can't put down the algorithm, shape every score, we're going to be asking what we're really trading. So for the next hour, it's time to have some fun. We're going to challenge our thinking, but you can connect with us over on Facebook, Twitter and Instagram on Hull's 107FM, or you can drop us an email to studio@107fm.co.uk. But this mum's big tech talking point, gents and listeners, AI-driven deep scams are hitting everyday life. The UK's $1.6 billion AI investment push for businesses. And the bigger question, whether people and processes are really ready for the tech that's actually going to be reshaping the world, but also this fantastic reason. So before we get into that, we'll be straight back

0: So we're back. I just wish we could show the music or play the music on the video podcast, but we can't. But great track, great track. Right, so where are we going to go? So, Sam, we were talking, weren't we, about AI being used for impersonating people's voices and phone scams on that sort of fair section. We had some good advice, didn't we, in terms of it. And if you're new on this, the advice was just make sure that if anyone tries to scam you over the phone, put the phone down and only ring back off a number. Other top tip we gave as well, ring somebody else, try and verify that as well for you, didn't we? And what you, where was going, Sam? Because you was going to share some of that I wasn't going to share. So before we get into AI for business right now, I do think this is quite important around the phone scamming. So where do you want to go?
1: Yeah, I mean, obviously we've been on about phone scamming and I just forgot actually, and so we was talking about it in that last segment, that I had a call last year, I was at work, got a call from someone saying...
0: And Sam, just to put this into context, because we was talking in the first segment about the way criminals use fear, the timing of
1: what time was
0: this?
1: It was like, it was like lunchtime on a Saturday, but I was halfway, I was basically at work. It got me a good time of day, and I guess because it probably have the time. So if they get you after work hours, it's not something that you're rushing to put the phone down. But it was basically saying that it got into one of the crypto accounts I've got, and it's taken all the money. But they've also been able to obtain my driving license, passport, and a few other things. So it was one of the crypto companies that had rang up, apparently, and they asked for some security questions for me to get through.
0: And just to support you on this, they actually dropped one of the names of the crypto account you had.
1: Yeah.
0: But what was interesting...
1: Actually, it was a Yorkshire-sounded voice as well, is what... It felt really familiar. It didn't feel like a foreign voice you get these call centres where they're obviously from out of town. It sounded like it was someone from Leeds, Harrogate, where in terms of the accent that was familiar with. It was a really familiar sounding voice, and they said that they had all these details from me, and he was able to say a few of these details. So I had that level of trust, but he was saying that we needed to act quickly to shut my account down, but I needed to change passwords on my email account. So he was basically trying to get into my email account to get access to more things. And I was going along with it for a little bit, and there was just a few things I was worried about. I ended up putting the phone down and ringing you, and I was like, I'm pretty sure this is real, but you quickly put me at ease and said, it's definitely not. Because there was a couple of bits that you were like, no, there was a couple of telltale signs where you knew.
0: The way Sam was in a frenzy when he rang me.
2: Yeah, sense of urgency.
0: Sense of urgency. I was like, right, there's so much urgency on this. And then when I unpicked it and asked some questions, it didn't logically make sense, but they'd already preyed on his fears. So they'd already, his logical mind wasn't in there, his emotional mind. He's got his bank details on there, he's got his passport. All of a sudden, they've got into his crypto, what can we do? And all I started to do was, right, what's the process? Have we got two-factor, on these accounts? And I just started logically chipping away at it, and I'm going, let's do everything what we can. But I think the lesson for you on that, though, I'd spoke to you, we've worked together, we've known each other for years about cybersecurity. That was the day you started taking cybersecurity really serious, wasn't it?
1: And also, I gave the number to you, and you did something which might be a little bit unconventional, but you just, let me just try it. You ran the number yourself, didn't you? And you was able to quickly identify then that
0: it's real. So what I said, and what I recommend is don't ring it off your own number. I used a blocked number, and I rang back and pretending to be being fraudulent. And one of the victims, I pretended that was a new victim, like they just rang, and the phone got cut off, and I desperately needed to make the payment. And they gave me a reference number. I said, can you find my reference number? They couldn't find my reference number. Right?
1: Yeah.
0: So my challenge is we can be creative and we can think outside the box. It happens to us all. So where I want to sort of unpack, and let's bring this back around again then. So AI in business right now. So some people might be saying, well, I'm just listening to a radio show, might be sat in the garden, might be in the bath, might be having a brew. What do you mean business? But if we're showing that hackers are using it, that means it's big business, doesn't it, Dean? If we are using it personally, so again, let's look at it personally. I love watching the Overlap podcast with Gary Neville and the lads.
1: Yeah.
0: They're now using Copilot. Have you seen that? The Copilot's getting mentioned all the time. You can get your Google Gemini, so I can see you looking at me. There is other AI tools out there, but it's becoming mainstream, it's everywhere. And I think in business, we've now got the UK's stuck in a big label on the map and saying that they're trying to promote what we call AI growth zones. It sounds super impressive, but it's about helping manufacturers and industrial estates outside of Hull, or is it about powering more data centres down south. I want to sort of unpack that because there's a real big challenge I see on this around we need to get people more comfortable using AI, but then AI costs money. And I think there's a big thing on this around the price that some of these AI tools cost at the minute. They're not financially viable. So if you go look at OpenAI and some of the big companies, they're all losing money. And I'm sure there's a CEO in some boardroom with these AI companies saying that, let's get everyone hooked on this AI, and then they're going to rank. There's a lot of risk.
1: Yeah. There's a lot of gambling, isn't there?
0: Yeah, and you think, and that's what worries me sometimes when we look at, yeah, we want growth zones for manufacturing.
1: It is going to grow, but is it going too quick?
0: This is it, Sam. So what stats have you got for me? Come on, give me some data.
1: It's not stats, more just expanding on it, really. So government policy on this AI growth zone that we're talking about, it aims to unlock investment in AI-enabled data centres by improving access to power, speeding up and planning in selected regions. So I guess getting rid of a little bit of red tape to speed this process up because it's such a competitive market. The idea is to create these AI hotspots that attract serious capital for infrastructure. And then obviously looking closer to home, being Hull, York and North Yorkshire, they've formally put a bid in to host one of these first growth zones. It's backed by Combined Authority of University of York and Drax. If it's approved, government documents suggest it could unlock tens of billions in pounds in growth across Yorkshire and Humber. So I'd say it's pretty exciting. So, you know, AI is going to create all these jobs and create these opportunities. It's not all doom and gloom, is it?
2: I think that's where people are worrying, though, because they think AI is taking people's jobs rather than the other way around.
0: I think there's two challenges, isn't there? The challenge I have sometimes, and it's been interesting because I get to do a fantastic work with InkLab. We work with some amazing companies, don't we, Dean? Yeah. Some of the places we go and some of the boardrooms, we have to pinch ourselves, don't we, yeah. Right? And then I also get the great opportunity to be an entrepreneur resident at the uni, right? And just look at that stat I told you about all them people trained and learn. I always ask at the start of my sessions for people to list out the fears, the hopes, and everyone is just so scared of it at first and people don't understand it. But
1: are you scared of it?
0: There's two sides of it. Things are happening so fast in AI. I am struggling to keep up. And let me just give you an example. So, Sam, you used to do this research for this show, didn't you? All yourself, right? But then I challenge you on it. That was taking you a couple of hours to do. And then Madison wants to do some bits from an editing point of view. We then got to fact check stuff more detailed now because we've gone on air. So I was like, right, let's build an agent to help us automate this process. Now, it's put to us, anyone watching, we've now got structured show notes now, haven't we? We've now got it referenced and spot checked. And you know, we was putting a sentence document together last week in Word, yeah. And we was manually updating some boxes on it and certain bits. I was just able to chuck this back into the AI tool because we've built a dedicated agent to do research notes. I showed you it had done 61 tasks, Sam. 61 tasks, but off structured data on websites that you was reading, I was reading, because you was doing your own research, I'm doing my own. Paul Potenzi does research, Dean. you actually did research, didn't you, coming in? Madison does research, and it's got to be right for our region, right?
1: It's ironic, isn't it? Because we're trying to learn more about AI and tech, but we're using AI and tech to actually learn more about it. So
2: yeah.
1: Although we're scared of it, it's really ironic that we're scared of something that's teaching us about it.
2: So
1: it's Black Mirror.
2: We're trusting.
0: So to unpack your point, am I scared of it? I'm not scared of it, but what I am scared of is people who don't respect it. And what I mean by that is, so Industrial Revolution, right? Steam engines, didn't we? Right? I think it's called, I'm going to get this probably wrong. It might be Jevons Paradox, I think it is, but I'll probably make an absolute mess of this. I'll probably make the right mess of that. But when we had steam engines and they got more efficient, we all feared that they weren't going to burn as much coal, right? But they got that much of that efficient, cheap coal became that cheap. People started travelling places more because they had access to the technology of the steam engine.
2: Yeah,
0: that makes sense. Mm-hmm. We're now seeing. So remember the AI, the AI summit. Was it 2023 when we first did the AI summit?
1: Yeah, 24,
0: right? Yeah. We first did the Yorkshire Humber AI summit. Remember? Yeah. And we built an AI agent that could actually give advice based on, I think it was I forget the name of the funding, but there was some funding that was available from local government, and we did an example of an agent that could give advice. It was a video agent on a website. And just to put it into context so everyone understands, these AI models run on something called tokens. Very complicated, but let me try and explain. Remember the old pay-as-you-go phone days? Depending on what provider it was and depending on how much credit you bought.
1: Yeah, you had to go top your phone up for text.
2: Yeah, depending on how much you could use it.
0: Yeah, so if you topped it up for £5, it used to be nearly 50p a minute back in the day.
2: Yeah.
0: Do you remember?
1: Phone message was like 45p, text was like 5p.
0: Yeah. Now, it was expensive, right? But if you paid £10, it was maybe 40p, and it stabilised, right? Now, would any of us agree to paying 50p a minute for a phone call in today's world? You get where I'm going with this? So what we've got going on with these AI models, and I go back to that event we did, it was costing us about $20 a token to process the data coming through this thing. Today, that's about 47 pence, right? So these AI models are getting cheaper, faster, and more available. So where I get scared about it, Sam, is we've moved from a steam engine to a combustion engine. We've now moved from a combustion engine to an electric engine. And I say this, we've now, AI is a rocket ship, right? And we are in space. Some of us are just getting on and about to launch into space. And AI, you know, think about safety. If you don't understand what oxygen is, how important oxygen is, the moment you're in space and you're about to run out of it, you're going to have a bit of a problem. So my analogy on that is we have to know what we're doing. And that's why I think the government growth zones, all the work we're doing, there's so much work that the... You know, some of our partners who we use, PAX8, they're working amazingly with Number 10 Downing Street. I've been over in Germany this week. There's so much good stuff happening, so much good stuff happening, but it has to be around education. So you want to unpack that a bit further?
2: Yeah, no, I think you're right. And part of my role, I get asked daily from clients, even friends as well who are running businesses, you know, they want to start adopting AI into the business. They heard about it, they're scared, they're still scared of it. They're worrying about managing staff, paying the bills. They've got this to do, that to do, but they know that AI is there. It's at the forefront. Their competitors, their peers are now starting to adopt AI into their business, and they're sat there asking me questions. What do I do? How do I bring it into my business? And that's the number one question I get asked at the moment is, where do you start with AI?
0: Where would you say, Sam? Because I think, obviously, I've got an opinion on this.
1: In terms of where would you start with AI?
0: What do you think?
1: For me, it's play with it. It's literally just... And it's easy for me to say because I like tech and it's I'm quite engaged with it. If you're not engaged with tech, I'd recommend just downloading some of these AI agents. You know, there's plenty out there. Using an example of how I've played with it this week, don't know if you've seen that Gemini have the availability to create songs. I know there's a few others that are able to do it as well, but I've been able to... Literally, like, so it was Jen's birthday this week. Well, it was wife's birthday. She was just sending a bit of a WhatsApp message to both family groups saying thanks for the presents and the cards and whatnot. I was like, whoa, hold on. Let's flex some AI here. So, like, we'd got her, she'd wrote a bit of a thank you message. We'd put it into the model, told it we want a reggae song coming out of it. And honestly, 10 seconds later, we've got a reggae song thanking individual family members for individual presents she's got. Went down a treat. We did another one. We did like a rap one, put it in the other family group. And but just by having fun with it, we're able to kind of explore the capabilities of it and see the power of it. And it's really daft. And it's just, it's a bit of fun and it's a bit of joking. But I think that's the best way to learn AI. It's just play with it and have some fun with it because it can be fun.
0: And Sam, what I do, you know, for my day-to-day business is try and make it safe for people to play with AI. And I think for me, you've got to... If you're scared of it, you need to find someone who can motivate and inspire you to use it. And there's loads of people out there who can do that. I think you've got to then start looking for some sort of quick win. So my mum is my biggest fan on AI at the minute. She's using AI for all different things. We've got sourdough getting baked on it. She uses it for travel summaries. She uses it for all different things, right? Got to make it safe. So that would definitely be my advice. Well, but what would you say, Dean?
2: No, I think you're right. I think it goes across both points, really, like what Sam's saying. Play with AI personally, but then obviously from my point of view, when I'm looking spotting businesses, it's a bit more difficult to play with it. We've got to make sure we've got the fundamentals and the securities in place to do it.
1: You can't give it too much information, can you?
2: You can't, no. So there's a...
0: No, if it's not so secure. So there's a fine line, but we will unpack that in a bit because I think, you know, we'll come back in a minute and we'll unpack that a bit further in the sort of final segment. So I think We're on a sort of park back in the minute. So we talked about AI being used for bad, how we're using it in business. I want to unpack the business bit a little bit because I want to talk about our car journey the other day.
2: Yeah.
0: I thought you found that quite fascinating, didn't you? We'll talk about that. And then we'll just have a little bit of fun and all that sort of bit. So we'll be straight back after this.
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0: So we're back. I just wish we could show the music or play the music on the video podcast, but we can't. But great track, great track. Right, so where are we going to go? So, Sam, we were talking, weren't we, about AI being used for impersonating people's voices and phone scams on that sort of fair section. We had some good advice, didn't we, in terms of it. And if you're new on this, the advice was just make sure that if anyone tries to scam you over the phone, put the phone down and only ring back off a number. Other top tip we gave as well, ring somebody else, try and verify that as well for you, didn't we? And what you where was going, Sam? Because you was going to share some of that I wasn't going to share. So before we get into AI for business right now, I do think this is quite important around the phone scamming. So where do you want to go?
1: Yeah, I mean, obviously we've been on about phone scamming and I just forgot actually, and so we was talking about it in that last segment, that I had a call last year, I was at work. Got a call from someone saying...
0: And Sam, just to put this into context, because we were talking in the first segment about the way criminals use fear, the timing of
1: what time was
0: this?
1: Yeah, it was like lunchtime on a Saturday, but I was halfway, I was basically at work. But it got me a good time of day, and I guess because they probably have the time, so if they get you after work hours, it's not something that you're rushing to put the phone down, but... it was basically saying that it got into one of the crypto accounts I've got, and it's taken all the money. But they've also been able to obtain my driving license, passport, and a few other things. So it was one of the crypto companies that had rang up, apparently, and they asked for some security questions for me to get through.
0: And just to support you on this, they actually dropped one of the names of the crypto account you had.
1: Yeah.
0: But what was interesting,

0: bit, and it was just a few things I was worried about. I ended up putting the phone down and ringing you, and I was like, I'm pretty sure this is real, but you quickly put me at ease and said, it's definitely not. Because there was a couple of bits that you were like, no, there was a couple of telltale signs where you knew.
1: The way Sam was in a frenzy when he rang me.
2: Yeah, sense of urgency.
1: I was like, right, there's so much urgency on this. And then when I unpicked it and asked some questions, it didn't logically make sense, but they'd already prayed in his fears. So yeah. They'd already, you know, his logical mind went in there, his emotional mind. He's got his bank details on there, he's got his passport. All of a sudden, they've got into his crypto, what can we do? And all I started to do was, right, what's the process? Have we got two-factor, you know, on these accounts? And I just started logically chipping away at it. And I'm going, let's do everything what we can. But I think the lesson for you on that, though, you know, I'd spoke to you, you know, we've worked together, we've known each other for years about cybersecurity. That was the day you started taking cybersecurity very seriously, wasn't it?
0: And also, I gave the number to you. And he did something which might be a little bit unconventional, but you just let me just try it. You ran the number yourself, didn't you? And he was able to quickly identify then that
1: yeah, it's real. So what I said, what I recommend is don't ring it off your own number. I used a blocked number, and I rang back and pretending to be being fraudulent. And one of the victims, I pretended that was a new victim, like they just rang, and the phone got cut off, and I desperately needed to make the payment. And they gave me a reference number. I said, can you find my reference number? They couldn't find my reference number. Right?
0: Yeah.
1: So my challenge is we can be creative and we can think outside the box. It happens to us all. So where I want to sort of unpack, and let's bring this back around again then. So AI in business right now. So some people might be saying, well, you know, I'm just listening to a radio show. And, you know, might be sat in the garden, might be in the bath, might be having a brew. What do you mean business? But if we're showing that hackers are using it, that means it's big business, doesn't it, Dean? If we are using it personally, so again, let's look at it personally. I love watching the Overlap podcast with Gary Neville and the lads.
0: Yeah.
1: They're now using Copilot. Have you seen that? The Copilot's getting mentioned all the time. You can get your Google Gemini. Sam, I can see you looking at me. There is other AI tools out there, but it's becoming mainstream. It's everywhere. And I think in business, we've now got the UK's stuck in a big label on the map and saying that they're trying to promote what we call AI growth zones. It sounds super impressive, but it's about helping manufacturers and industrial estates outside of Hull. Or is it about powering more data centres down south? I want to sort of unpack that because there's a real big challenge I see on this around we need to get people more comfortable using AI, but then AI costs money. And I think there's a big thing on this around the price that some of these AI tools cost at the minute, they're not financially viable. So if you go look at OpenAI and some of the big companies, they're all losing money. And I'm sure there's a CEO in some boardroom with these AI companies saying that, let's get everyone hooked on this AI, and then they're going to rank. There's a lot of risk.
0: Yeah. There's a lot of gambling this, isn't there?
1: Yeah, and you think, and that's what worries me sometimes when we look at, yeah, we want growth zones for manufacturing.
0: It is going to grow, but is it going too quick?
1: This is it, Sam. So what stats have you got for me? Come on, give me some data.
0: It's not stats, more just expanding on it, really. So government policy on this AI growth zone that we're talking about, it aims to unlock investment in AI-enabled data centres by improving access to power, speeding up and planning in selected regions. So I guess getting rid of a little bit of red tape to speed this process up because it's such a competitive market. The idea is to create these AI hotspots that attract serious capital for infrastructure. And then obviously looking closer to home, being Hull, York and North Yorkshire, they formally put a bid in to host one of these first growth zones. It's backed by Combined Authority of University of York and Drax. If it's approved, government documents suggest it could unlock tens of billions in pounds in growth across Yorkshire and Humber. So I'd say it's pretty exciting. So, you know, AI is going to create all these jobs and create these opportunities. It's not all doom and gloom, is it?
2: I think that's where people are worrying, though, because they think AI is taking people's jobs rather than the other way around.
1: And I think there's two challenges, isn't there? The challenge I have sometimes, and it's been interesting because I get to do a fantastic work with InkCloud. We work with some amazing companies, don't we, Dean? Yeah. Some of the places we go and some of the boardrooms, we have to pinch ourselves, don't we, yeah. Right? And then I also get the great opportunity to be an entrepreneur resident at the uni, right? And just look at that stat I told you about all them people trained and learn. I always ask at the start of my sessions for people to list out their fears, the hopes, and everyone is just so scared of it at first and people don't understand it, but...
0: Are you scared of it?
1: There's two sides of it.

0: things are happening so fast in AI, I am struggling to keep up. And let me just give you an example. So, Sam, you used to do this research for this show, didn't you? All yourself, right? But then I challenged you on, that was taking you a couple of hours to do, and then Madison wants to do some bits from an editing point of view. We then got to fact check stuff more detailed now because we've gone on air. So I was like, right, let's build an agent to help us automate this process. Now, it's put to us, anyone watching, we've now got structured show notes now, haven't we? We've now got it referenced and spot checked. And you know, we was putting a sentence document together the week in, last week in Word, yeah. And we was manually updating some boxes on it and certain bits. I was just able to chuck this back into the AI tool because we've built a dedicated agent to do research notes. I showed you it had done 61 tasks, Sam. 61 tasks, but off structured data on websites that you was reading, I was reading, because you was doing your own research. I'm doing my own. Paul Potenzi does research, Dean. you actually did research, didn't you, coming yep. in? Madison does research, and it's got to be right for our region, right?
1: It's ironic, isn't it? Because we're trying to learn more about AI and tech, but we're using AI and tech to actually learn more about it.
2: So yeah.
1: Although we're scared of it, it's really ironic that we're scared of something that's teaching us about it.
2: Yeah.
1: It's Black Mirror,
2: we're trusting.
0: So to unpack your point, am I scared of it? I'm not scared of it, but what I am scared of is people who don't respect it. And what I mean by that is, so industrial revolution, right? Steam engines, didn't we? Right? I think it might be Javan's paradox, I think it is, but I'll probably make an absolute mess of this. I'll probably make the right mess of that. But when we had steam engines and they got more efficient, we all feared that they weren't going to burn as much coal, right? But they got that efficient, cheap, coal became that cheap, people started travelling places more because they had access to the technology of the steam engine.
2: Yeah.
0: That makes sense? Mm-hmm. We're now seeing, so remember the AI... The AI summit, is it 2023 when we first did the AI summit?
1: Yeah. 24,
0: right? Yeah. We first did the Yorkshire Humber AI summit, remember? Yeah. And we built an AI agent that could actually give advice based on, I forget the name of the funding, but there was some funding that was available from local government, and we did an example of an agent that could give advice. It was a video agent on a website. And just to put it into context so everyone understands, these AI models run on something called tokens. Very complicated, but let me try and explain. Remember the old pay-as-you-go phone days? Depending on what provider it was and depending on how much credit you bought.
1: Yeah, you had to go top your phone up for text.
2: Yeah, depending on how much you could use it.
0: Yeah, so if you topped it up for £5, it used to be nearly 50p a minute back in the day.
2: Yeah.
0: Do you remember? Phone
1: message was like 45p. Yeah. Text was like 5p.
2: Yeah.
0: Now, it was expensive, right? But if you paid £10, it was maybe 40p. And it stabilised, right? Now, would any of us agree to paying 50p a minute for a phone call in today's world? You get where I'm going with this? So what we've got going on with these AI models, and I go back to that event we did, it was costing us about $20 a token to process the data coming through this thing. Today, that's about 47 pence, right? So these AI models are getting cheaper, faster, and more available. So where I get scared about it, Sam, is we've moved from a steam engine to a combustion engine. We've now moved from a combustion engine to an electric engine. And I say this, we've now, AI is a rocket ship, right? And we are in space. Some of us are just getting on and about to launch into space. And AI, you know, think about safety. If you don't understand what oxygen is, and how important oxygen is, the moment you're in space and you're about to run out of it, you're going to have a bit of a problem. So my analogy on that is we have to know what we're doing, and that's why I think the government growth zones, all the work we're doing, there's so much work that some of our partners that we use, PacSec, they're working amazingly with Number 10 Downing Street. I've been over in Germany this week. There's so much good stuff happening, so much good stuff happening, but it has to be around education. So you want to unpack that a bit further?
2: Yeah, no, I think you're right, and part of my role, I get asked daily from clients, even friends as well, who are running businesses. Do you know, they want to start adopting AI into the business. They heard about it. They're scared. They're still scared of it. They're worrying about managing staff, paying the bills. They've got this to do, that to do, but they know that AI is there. It's at the forefront. their competitors, their peers are now starting to adopt AI into their business, and they're sat there asking me questions, what do I do? How do I bring it into my business? And that's the number one question I get asked at the moment is, where do you start with AI?
0: Where would you say, Sam? Because I think, obviously, I've got an opinion on this.
1: In terms of where would you start with AI?
0: What do you think?
1: For me, it's play with it. It's literally just... And it's easy for me to say because I like tech and it's I'm quite engaged with it. If you're not engaged with tech, I'd recommend just downloading some of these AI agents. You know, there's plenty out there. Using an example of how I've played with it this week. Don't know if you've seen that Gemini have the availability to create songs. I know there's a few others that are able to do it as well, but I've been able to. Literally, like, so it was Jen's birthday this week. Well, it was my wife's birthday. She was just sending a bit of a WhatsApp message to both family groups saying thanks for the presents and the cards and whatnot. I was like, whoa, hold on. Let's flex some AI here. So, like, we'd got her, she's wrote a bit of a thank you message. We'd put it into the model, told it we want a reggae song coming out of it. And honestly, 10 seconds later, we've got a reggae song thanking individual family members for individual presents she's got. Went down a treat. We did another one. We did like a rap one. Put it in the other family group. And but just by having fun with it, we're able to kind of explore the capabilities of it and see the power of it. And it's really daft. And it's just it's a bit of fun and it's a bit of joking. But I think that's the best way to learn AI. It's just play with it and have some fun with it because it can be fun.
0: And Sam, what I do, you know, for my day-to-day business is try and make it safe for people to play with AI. And I think for me, you've got to. If you're scared of it, you need to find someone who can motivate and inspire you to use it. And there's loads of people out there who can do that. I think you've got to then start looking for some sort of quick win. So my mum is my biggest fan on AI at the minute. She's using AI for all different things. We've got sourdough getting baked on it. She uses it for travel summaries. She uses it for all different things, right? Got to make it safe. So that would definitely be my advice. Well, but what would you say, Dean?
2: No, I think you're right. I think it goes across both points, really, like what Sam's saying. Play with AI personally, but then obviously from my point of view, when I'm looking supporting businesses, it's a bit more difficult to play with it. We've got to make sure we've got the fundamentals and the securities in place
1: to do it. Can't give it too much information, can you?
2: You can't, no. So there's a...
0: No, if it's not secure. So there's a fine line, but we will unpack that in a bit because I think, you know, we'll come back in a minute and we'll unpack that a bit further in the sort of final segment. So I think we're going to sort of park that in a minute. So we talked about AI being used for bad. How we use it in business. I want to unpack the business bit a little bit because I want to talk about our car journey the other day.
2: Yeah.
0: I thought you found that quite fascinating, didn't you? We'll talk about that. And then we'll just have a little bit of fun in our sort of bit. So we'll be straight back.
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0: So back again, final segment. Dean, you've done well. You've got through the first half.
1: Yeah, right? First one, yeah.
2: First radio show, yeah.
0: What will we be unpacking? So we've been unpacking AI for everyday use, somewhere, everyone, and we were talking about AI being used by bad actors, to hack people, including the voices.
1: Yeah, the phone scams, yeah.
2: Yeah.
0: And now you can, mitigate that. I've been over out, so this month I've been over in Germany, I've been delivering the uni, we've got projects going on ourselves internally. Very difficult for me and you to work together on client success sometimes when I'm all over the place.
1: Yeah.
0: Right, agreed? Mm-hmm. But then, because the world of AI has changed that much, what I was saying to Dean is, we're going to spend the day together because we're travelling. You had no choice. You was like a hostage, weren't you, Dean?
1: Yeah.
0: And what did you notice the way I was using tech in the car? I was using Copilot, hands-free, right? All hands-free. But what was you noticing what I was doing?
1: It was great. I mean, you think of the travel time. I think we're 2.5 hour journey.
0: There and back.
1: So that time, basically the use of AI during that journey was amazing. I think you used it for researching a member of staff training development plan, for example, talking to Copilot, asking what your agenda was for tomorrow. It read out your agenda bit by bit, time by time, till it got to a point where you realised, I've got an appointment tomorrow that I'm not fully prepped for. And then you asked it, right, what's attached to that calendar invite? It told you what was inside the document. And you could talk to Copilot, interact with your meeting, interact with your notes, as if it was basically a third person in the car.
0: And you've never thought about using it, have you?
1: No, I've never.
0: I've told you before.
3: You know, strange, yeah. I did the same this week. Right. First time.
1: Did you really?
3: And I'm using to your Copilot, Gemini. I had the same thing. I was asking for emails. And again, a lot of the time, I'm driving around doing meetings, and the emails sometimes get neglected. And you think, end of the day, I'm going to have to... You kind of dread opening it. But I just asked to read me the emails. It did. Some people were asking for some availability in my calendar. It was linked to my calendar. It could tell me some free spots. It booked it in and it sent them an invite and even did a reply for them and asked me, are you okay with me sending this? Yes, go ahead. Done. And you know what? You were talking about it then. There's probably listeners now going, well, my business, work life, you don't need that. But I bet there's people driving kids to school at the moment or to wherever, or kids in the car, or everyone's got busy lives. And if you can utilise AI in your calendar and you can just speak to something while you're driving, multitasking in a safe way and getting stuff done. So whether it's like you've got someone's birthday in the calendar, whose birthday is it this month? Who do I need to buy for? Can you give me some ideas of what I can buy for them? The type of everyday use cases, which we're talking business, but it applies to everyone, really.
1: Yeah, it's amazing.
3: Learn how to use it.
0: But the sort of key thing around that, I think, as well, is just showcasing, because you had certain meetings, we've got some internal projects going on, we're upskilling our own team. It's really important for me to be able to plan, but what was really powerful was I had to get Dean up to speed on some of the things we was doing. So it was just so easy for me to say, right, Dean, this is what I'm working on, and we just got into Copilot. And you was just sat there amazed, weren't you? He was like, I was like,
1: how can I use this?
3: You know what, as well, I bet there's some people listening as well who, a lot of people are using products like ChatGPT at the moment. I bet there's a lot of people that don't even realise you can talk to it. So we're talking a few levels ahead here, but if you've got an AI tool that you're using, there's a little button next to the search bar, little test if you've not done it already. Just press that and just start talking. Ask it questions. And just see how lifelike and real and quick those responses are. It's not like a Siri back in the day where you've got quite a robotic voice sounding, speaking back to you. It's very scary to human, isn't it?
0: But I think one of the challenges, and you might not be even aware of this, Sam, because I teach a lot on this, so ChatGPT will be what most people will probably have access to, the free Gemini.
3: Very common.
0: But what a lot of people don't realise as well, though, on the free tools, it's not as good a quality because you're on the paid tools yourself. Even the free tools, though, you do have access to voice, but next time you... by your ChatGPT up or one of your AI tools, there's actually two buttons. One's a microphone and one doesn't look like a microphone. And I think they're doing this to save money. If you press the microphone, it's just like traditional dictation.
3: Your text is going on your phone.
0: It's the button to the right of that you need to press. And that's how you can have the interactive two-way conversation. But let's get back on track then. So we started, didn't we, this month's AI story about robots taking over. It's about knowing who's on the phone call. That's where we started, didn't we? Yeah. Or where the big AI decisions are being made. And while most people feel shut out of both, the argument was, well, the government making massive strides to do that, aren't they? I think in business, I think I'm watching some of the great work the University of Hull's doing and other organisations around our great region. Everyone's trying to do that. But an interesting stat, Sam, there's some interesting stats around Milestone Systems. This is around 88% of Brits who regularly use AI worry that the trained systems are unlicensed, inaccurate, and may not respect people's privacy or trust, right? So one of the big things on the survey I'd done with them, 1,300 people, I was like, what are your biggest fears? The biggest fear was trust. It's coming up a lot. This is just a simple thing that most people don't know. And when you're using these free AI tools, and let's just pause it. There'll be people listening who have got a Facebook account. If you're using a Facebook account, if you read the terms and conditions, you're technically giving all your data away. Same on LinkedIn for a business account.
3: Which would scare some people, but really it's not that much. It's not.
0: It depends on what stuff you put on there.
3: Yeah, yeah.
1: Depending on what you post, yeah.
0: Depending on what you post and what you put on there.
3: So I remember the change at once where like every image you put on, they technically own it, and people, it was uproar that, well, they own my image. And it's like, well, they do, but they kind of have to to have it on their website. So there's bits of it as well, which are a little bit misunderstood. But I guess what you're saying is that all the data is out there. And if you put whatever you put out there, it's up for grabs, right?
0: Yeah, and that's how they're making money. And I want to go back to, I think it's Snapchat. I might have this wrong. It might be one of the other ones. And there is other social media platforms out there, just for clarity, Dean. That's the difference on this show. You have to make sure there's clarity and choice. But I think one of the social media tools, when you took a picture with it, even if you didn't share it on that platform, but you took it within the app and you chose to delete it, the platform consumed that photo. And you might think, well, why is it doing that? Now, data is one of the biggest things, right? So what I always think about, any of these platforms that we're using for free, you have to go into it understanding that anything free, you are the product.
1: Of course.
0: That makes sense?
1: Yep.
0: Anything free, you are the product. So
3: that's why Twitter now, X, they've got their AI tool, Grok. The reason why that's working so well is because they've got all of Twitter's data. The reason why Meta works so well as an AI tool and an AI company is because Meta is Facebook and it's got all the data from that. So ironically, the rise of social media and everyone being conscious about, you know, like not being really careful about who they accept as friends and have all the data they think that they're putting online is secure. Really, that company has been harnessing all of that data so that these big social media companies that have grown, they're the ones now that are leading AI because they've got all the data. So, Amazon as well. Kindle is Amazon. That's why Amazon's AI is big.
0: One of the questions I get asked all the time on some of the courses, how do these tools know that I'm looking for stuff? One of the big things, if you're an Apple phone, I'm not sure you've got an Android phone, I'm sure you can, but there's a setting on an Apple phone where you've seen it pop up now. When you download a new app, it'll ask you, can these apps share your data? Third party, it comes up a lot now, right? Now, what happens is on these free tools, when you're using these free tools, it will share your data because they want to make money out of it, right? Yeah. So why do they want to make money out of it? They want to know your geo. So one of the big ones, which has been happening for years, your phone's got Wi-Fi on it. It's always looking for scans. One of the easiest things to do is when you're not using Wi-Fi, turn it off, because your Wi-Fi gives you a heat map and a lot of people track where you're moving through your Wi-Fi triangulation. People don't talk about that. That's nothing new technology. That's been getting used for years. So you have to understand that we're carrying a tracking device around with us, and then we're carrying a digital tracking device around with us.
3: It seems very conspiracy theory, but it's not. This is all what's going on.
0: So let me you back with this then again. So what should we think about? So Pokemon Go games?
3: Yeah.
0: And you've seen the one where it was online where you could go get special cards at certain locations?
3: Right. I remember about 10 years ago.
1: Yeah, I remember the one, yeah.
3: I got a bit lost in that game.
0: Right. But do you remember there's people running into town or parks and finding special ones, right?
3: Yeah.
0: Did no one know that just happened to be, and I'm not going to mention the name of the retail chains, but some massive retail chains just happened to be where the rare Pokemon were.
1: What
0: was they doing? It's a massive experiment where they were driving
3: footfall. That explains all that fast food that I had 10 years ago. Chasing Pokemon.
0: So I think what is changing, I think what we should be thinking about is, I think legislation needs to change. And again, I have children. We were talking about this with Paul the other week again, and I'll talk about it again. Well, children, if we're not aware, and you've got young kids as well, didn't you? Their best friends will be in AI. An algorithm. YouTube, people can't afford to pay for YouTube, but if you're not paying for it, you're giving all your child's data away. So I think it's something big we need to be thinking about. But where do you boys want to go? Where do you want to go in this sort of 7 minutes before we're going to be finishing?
3: I just want to bring an example up, because obviously I know we're doing this show, and then before I jump on air, I think about how I used AI and tech this week. And the interesting one for me is, obviously I'm a videographer, and we were recently shooting for a construction company, and we were on the roof shooting people, putting roof trusses up basically. One of them did not have a helmet on, and I've taken some footage of it. Great footage. Come back to edit and gone, they don't tick the right PPE there. For whatever reason, it was on and all the other footage, just for a brief moment, it wasn't on.
0: Let's give him some credit. It fell off at that moment.
3: It was a brief moment. It was on in the shot before, not in the shot after. So how do I use that footage? Normally, that's unusable, but with the use of AI and technology now, and these new models that have come out for video AI, literally the last month or two, which have unreal, literally able to prompt saying, please put a hard hat on this person. And it did, and it looks real. And that footage is now usable again. So just a cool little thing of how I've used it this week. And a good example of how it's saving time and money, because it wasn't a big issue that. It was something relatively small. But if that was a really key shot, you know, in another situation, that might have been a reshoot. That might have been a situation where it's cost my client money because we're having to reshoot something because there's a mistake in the footage we've got. Whereas now, it can be fixed.
1: Yeah.
0: I love that one. I think what we should be thinking about now, in business and personal, is we're all spending money on stuff we shouldn't be spending on, right? So I think we should be investing that and making sure that we have got access to AI tools, good AI tools, good AI models. But then I also think not everyone can afford that. I'm seeing a big digital divide in terms of digital inequality. So I think government should be thinking more about that. How can make that happen? We're trying to work out where we want our 7FM, trying to get some more training out there. I'd love to make some of that training maybe available for free. So we're ThinkCloud's actively thinking about that, how we can help. But I think the pace I've seen it change in this last 12 months, I am astounded.
3: I think the last month. I think this last month, from some of the tools I said earlier about creating a song in less than 10 seconds, adding elements to the footage that I'm videoing, and I think this past month, some of the agents. So what's going to be like next month? You know what I mean?
0: So the question is then, you're seeing it save you time, aren't you? And add quality. You've seen the same?
1: In my way. 100%. If you look at when we was down in Blackburn earlier in the week, we had quite a large meeting, 6 or 7 people in the room, lots of note-taking usually. And we used AI to capture the audience, capture the key points that people were discussing, but not only capture notes from 7 people from a 2-hour meeting, but then to also drop it into a structured document, which...
3: with actions at the end.
1: With really clear, defined actions of what needed to be done without putting a piece of pen to paper. It was mind-blowing.
0: I think, for me, I just think, I'm obsessed, you can't see behind here, but on my wall, see them flowcharts, Sam, who else can see, there are agents I am currently building at the moment.
3: I thought you were just an artist, and it was some new abstract art you've been drawing on your walls.
0: My challenge, so what I'm going to be working on between now and the next show is, I'm trying to build an agent every day. It's just a little challenge.
3: I think in the next show, let's dive into agents, because we've mentioned it a few times today, and I think a few people are thinking, agent, what's going on? Why are they about James Bond?
1: And I think Leon's that heavily invested in the agents. I'm getting people coming to, what is an agent?
0: So we'll unpack that.
3: Tune in next time to hear about agents.
0: But we have got 3 minutes though, right? And let's unpack it just slightly, right? Let's just take that, putting that hat on that person, right? For you to go do that next time, right?
3: Normally that would, it would take a hell of a lot of time, and it would probably not be too accurate as well.
0: So the challenge you've got, an agent is just a way of systematically interacting with an AI tool to get a task done. So let's just talk what Dean was talking about there is. We've transcribed our meeting minutes, used an agent to then take the sentiment of the minutes and put it in the same structure every single time, but we used to manually do that.
3: So how would someone, I'm just thinking of someone who's not heard of agent before, how would they access that agent? How did they use it? What is it still?
0: Really easy. Everyone knows about ChatGPT. Right, so my recommendation would be, ideally, if you've got a paid version, because that's one of the challenges. ChatGPT's got an agent in there. So you've got normal chat, and then they have what we call chat, and we have what's called build. And these agents that are done for you out of the box on there, where they'll go do research, for example.
3: So it's more specific. So rather than just saying, can you give me a recipe for some sourdough? If you make an agent, you're basically going, hold on, before we do that search, let's put some information into the AI and really niche down. And that's what we're talking about.
0: That's the best example. So me and my mum have built a sourdough agent. So before that, we would interact with ChatGPT or another AI tool, ask it to give us a recipe. But every time you ask an AI to give you a recipe, they're designed to what's called hallucinate. Hallucinate is to make something new, right? Now, if you want to have the same recipe, you've got a bit of a problem, because the AI is always going to try and get you
3: something.
0: Every
3: time you ask it, can you show me where I am? Recipe again, it's a different
0: recipe. And even if you was to forget about AI, you're just doing a Google search, Google's always going to give you different top recipes, right? So what we can do is we can take a process, which is baking sourdough, but to be able to build an agent, we need to have recipes. We need to have instructions from our ovens. We need to have set parameters. But just think about it. The easiest way I can explain an agent is they work a lot like people. So writing down a standard operating procedure, right? So how could they be used in your life? And all of a sudden, once you understand that, the word agent or agentic or agency,
3: custom.
0: Humans have got agency to make decisions like right now. I'm watching the clock because Pete, I've got to get done on the hour, right? So I'm watching the clock, I'm ticking it down, I'm making sure right where we're going next, right? Agency, give us agency to get rid of tasks and time so we've got more time to do what we need to do. And what we've got to think about is machines are far better at doing things than humans are.
3: Say what?
0: And humans are far better at doing things machines at.
3: I've got a good real life situation of me using an agent.
0: Go ahead.
3: So going on holiday in a few weeks' time, I've gone on a ski trip with a few mates. And if you went into ChatGPT and said, could you tell me what time I'm flying to the country we're going to? It wouldn't know, because it doesn't know. But I've made a custom agent, and what I did is I put in all of our flight details, I've put in the transport that we've got to the airport, I've put in the transfer, I've put in the hotel information, I've even put like where you can get ski hire from and things like that. And then I've given it a few instruction manuals of the area, not instruction manuals, area kind of manuals.
0: You, I've put that in context.
3: That's it, I've given it context, and then I've put it into the WhatsApp group that I'm in with the lads and said, any questions on the trip, ask this. Just go onto that link, and then that is effectively an agent, and they can ask, what time are we leaving to get to the airport? And it will say, because it knows the date, it knows the time, it knows what the traffic's going to be like. Yeah. No more.
0: Exactly yeah. That. Exactly that. So we are going to wrap up.
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0: It's been an honestly epic show, but is there any sort of final, before we take off, any sort of final bits you want to say? Dean, how's it been to be back?
1: Yeah, it's fantastic to be back. Yeah, it's been great. Deep dive into AI. Yeah, it's I think for me, educational piece really, and use AI. Just be safe.
3: I think for me, it's going back to the top of the show. It was on about AI cloning of voices and people using it to rip people off and scam them out of money. So for me, the takeaway I've got today is, question every call you get, even if you recognise the voice.
0: And I will link into that, because I think the most powerful bit on this show for me, we got, you know, we always go talk about AI models and we get into AI, don't we? We can't stop. And I think maybe the most powerful bit is, it's not about another model, it's about being a sticky note next to your mum or your grand's phone, saying if someone rings up.
1: Traditional bit of paper can prevent something disastrous from happening.
0: It's been honestly awesome, Dean, to have you back.
1: Thank you.
0: I think we need to be fighting
1: for
0: to make sure we have you back in again. But for me, that's the wrap on the Hack takeover on 107 FM. So I want everyone to stay sharp, stay curious, and always remember it's the people who shape the future, not the machines. So that's Leon checking out.
1: Dean checking out.
3: And Sam checking out.
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5: Two police officers who handcuffed 18-year-old Henry Novak as he lay dying are under investigation for potential gross misconduct. Henry was stabbed to death in December but was falsely arrested when he was accused of racism by his attacker, Vikram Digwa. The Independent Office for Police Conduct are looking into the officer's alleged failure to recognise he needed urgent medical attention. Next two people have died after a small aircraft that was carrying out a short flight experience crashed in a field. The two-seat Cessna plane crashed in the field off Mill Lane, Ongar yesterday, having earlier taken off around 7 miles away. The two people on board, who have not been formally identified, both died. Thomas Tuchel wants England to send the kids to bed happy with a World Cup knockout win tonight. A win would secure a last 16 tie with Mexico. England fan Ryan, who's in Atlanta to watch the game, says it's crunch time for Thomas Tuchel's side.
6: Croatia game was quite exciting. I think we got a bit of a reality check against Ghana. But I think now it probably starts. Clearly, exception being the Scots, we only really had to win one game to go through anyway, so now's the go time, really.
5: The competition watchdog has opened an investigation into the affordability and availability of childcare in England. It's because of concerns that too many families are struggling with the system. More young people are being diagnosed with mental health conditions because of their willingness to seek help. That's according to a British Medical Journal study. Dr. Catherine Beck is the author of the study.
7: We already see that there is an increasing burden being placed on general practitioners and perhaps this increased demand.
5: And Britain has maintained its position as one of the safest places in the world to work. An analysis by the Health and Safety Executive showed a continuing fall in the number of fatalities caused by work-related incidents. That's the latest from Radio News Hub. I'm Tanita Sims.
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The FTSE 100 edged higher on Tuesday as investors digested government defence spending plans in the UK and cooling inflation data in Europe. It closed up 12 points at 10,497. The government has threatened to intervene in the £83 billion takeover of Warner Brothers Discovery by Paramount due to public interest concerns. Culture Secretary Lisa Nandis told Parliament she's minded to intervene in the deal, which will create one of the world's largest media and entertainment companies. German media giant Axel Springer's to complete its £575 million takeover of The Telegraph. The Telegraph will come under new ownership after a turbulent 3 years attempting to secure a long-term future for the brand. And the Trade Secretary is seeking to boost UK services exports to China after hosting a delegation from the country. Peter Kyle and China's Minister of Commerce, Wang Wentao, jointly hosted the 15th UK-China Economic and Trade Commission at Mansion House in London.

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0: out and about in Hull with Paul Schofield, Hull tour guide. Well, what are we looking at today?
1: Well, we've come to what we call the Georgian Quarter, I suppose. One of my favourite areas outside the old town and the city centre. Very, very pretty area is this. And we're just sort of on Jarrett Street, and we're just outside St. Charles Borromeo, which is the Roman Catholic Church.
0: And you said to me it's quite almost like a secretive hidden church, so we're going to blow that open now. Tell us about the church.
1: Definitely, yeah. Well, people walk past it because, it you know, you see a church like St. Mary's or Hull Minster, it's a church, isn't it? Mm. And this one is sort of just adjacent to the Hull Brewery, the remains of next door. Mm. And the only little hints are things like there's a crucifix across at the top of the building just there. But most locals who I talk to, unless you're brought up a Catholic, don't know that that's the Roman Catholic Church.
0: Really? So what were its origins then?
1: Its origin, interesting, that the Catholics originally met in the old town,
0: right,
1: down Postongate, mm-hmm, that way, but they wanted a new church in the early 1800s. They acquired the site here, and they built St. Charles Borromeo. Apparently, there was still in that period a lot of anti-Catholic feeling in the country, not just in Hull. And they didn't want to draw attention to themselves, so that's why they did it in that, you know, sort of non-attention-seeking style that it has. And it's a real surprise, because when you do find out it's a church, you're walking through the doors, it's a blaze of colour inside there. It takes everybody's breath away when they walk in. They've got murals, they've got the Ascension into heaven above the altar, stations of the cross. It's like you'd find on the continent. Mm. And people, honestly, first people walk in, they're absolutely amazed by it.
0: Is there anything outside on a plaque or anything to say what it is?
1: There is a little plaque, so it's in St. Charles Borromeo. There's a couple of statues as well. There's two statues. One is Charles Borromeo, who was a saint from Milan. And the other one is Margaret Clitheroe, who people might know the name. She was the saint. She was persecuted in York. So there's two statues, give a hint, but nothing. There's no grand sign, is there, to say this is the great, you know, the great, one of the greatest Roman Catholic churches in the country as well. I know about it because we were brought up as Catholics as kids. I'm not religious at all now, but if you're brought up a Catholic in Hull, you'd know. But if you're not, you just walk past the building. And it is open. I always say to people, if people are coming out, it means Mass is finished and it'll be open. They're very friendly, let you wander in. And Heritage Open Days, they have it open for Heritage Open Days as well.
0: And you said there was tension then, and Catholics kind of kept themselves a bit hidden in those days.
1: There was all this, loyalty to sort of the Protestant cause and things like this. And so they just didn't want to. It sort of died down by that period, but they still didn't want to draw too much attention to themselves either. The thing that makes me giggle, if you know about Catholics, you do have to learn to drink alcohol. It goes with the territory. And they hit the jackpot next door because Hull Brewery opened their big factory, their big premises next door to the church. The priest couldn't believe it. It's like,
2: manna from heaven.
1: There was. It's like there is talk of secret tunnels in there from the church and everything through there as well. So, Catholic church. And then usually Catholic church has a social club or a pub nearby. Mm. But in Hull, they built the brewery.
2: The whole brewery.
1: Next door to it.
2: So, wonderful. Lovely bit of history. Paul, thank you so much. Paul Schofield.
1: Thank you.

Celebrity Traitor star Celia Imrie, Sir Cliff Richard and Catherine Jenkins were the stars spotted at day two of Wimbledon. It's been a celeb-packed couple of days. Sir David Beckham, Mary Berry and Tess Daly turned out on day one. Deep Purple drummer Ian Paice says he would be happy for his drumming to be copied by AI if it is done with his consent. The 78-year-old, who's the only member of the band to have played on every Deep Purple album, was speaking ahead of the release of the group's latest, Splat, which is out on Friday. Dwayne The Rock Johnson has surprised fans by turning up at the opening of a Moana live-action movie experience event in London. The 54-year-old joined several of his co-stars as they also promote the upcoming live-action adaptation of the hit 2016 Disney animation. And a TV spin-off of the classic

classic movie Legally Blonde has been savaged by the critics. Amazon Prime's Elle, starring Lexi Mindtree, has been described as boring and tedious by one critic and forced by another.

0: Norway are through to the last 16 of the World Cup. They beat Ivory Coast 2-1 in Dallas. Kylian Mbappe scored twice as France beat Sweden 3-0. Morocco beat the Netherlands 3-2 on penalties, and Mexico beat Ecuador 2-0. Meanwhile, all eyes are on England tonight as they face the DRC. If they win, they'll play Mexico in the round of 16. Winger Noni Madueke says he's loving the tournament so far.
1: Obviously, it's a dream come true to compete in a World Cup. Grateful for the opportunity, and first objective was achieved, so really happy about that. And yeah, looking forward to the knockout stage now.
0: Cricket in England face India in Durham later, minus Ben Stokes after he quit on Monday. Captain Harry Brooks says he'll be missed.
2: Ben was a phenomenal cricketer. He's been such a great asset to English cricket over the years, and there's been so many great memories watching him and playing with him, and sad to see him go.
0: And at Wimbledon, Serena Williams came close to a sensational comeback before narrowly losing an epic three-setter to 20-year-old Maya Joint.

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1: Keir Starmer says any Labour Prime Minister would stand behind the Defence Investment Plan.
2: I'm very proud that this Labour government has delivered two major funding increases in just 2 years in government. The first, which was funded by overseas aid, took us to £270 billion over the spending review period. Mr Speaker, that is a record.
1: It comes after he was pressed on whether Andy Burnham knew about the £5 billion funding gap. At Prime Minister's questions, the Conservative leader, Kemi Badenoch, claimed the next Labour leader should condemn the plan. Next, two police officers who handcuffed 18-year-old Henry Novak as he lay dying are under investigation for potential gross misconduct. The Independent Office for Police Conduct are looking into whether the officer's alleged failure to recognise he needed urgent medical attention. Henry was stabbed to death in December but was falsely arrested when he was accused of racism by his attacker, Vikram Digwar. A whole generation of young fans will be able to watch their first England match of the World Cup tonight. After late-night matches so far, tonight's game in Atlanta against the Democratic Republic of Congo kicks off at 5 p.m. UK time. A win would set up a last 16 tie against Mexico. England fan Lee is in the US to watch the game and is hopeful of a win.
3: I am, if they switch the team up a little bit, tweak it a little bit, maybe shoot from a bit more distance instead of trying to walk it in the net, but... yeah, I think they'll do well. I think we'll beat them the next stage after this game.
1: The family of a 3-year-old boy who was seriously injured in a zoo's crocodile enclosure have thanked the staff who rescued their son. They say their attention remains focused on his recovery. And the Halifax brand is being scrapped after 173 years on British high streets, and all customer accounts will be rebranded to Lloyds over time. Lloyds Banking Group, which has owned Halifax since 2009, says there is nothing that customers need to do. That's the latest from Radio News Hub. I'm Tanita Sims.
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8: Hello, what's your particular taste in music? I wonder, do you rave about? Or perhaps like to relax with? Oh, there again, there's always... records don't have to be requested purely for yourself. Be generous. Have one played for your mother, brother, father, sister, cousin, uncle, aunt, or just for the fun of it.

Police on My Back from The Clash, and before that, Blondie, One Way or Another. It is Stereo Underground. Sorry if I sound a little bunged up. I feel like I'm full of excuses at the moment. I started the programme a couple of weeks ago by complaining about a cold I had. Then I had hay fever. The hay fever is still lingering. And in fact, you might be able to hear in the background a few birds tweeting and a few atmospheric noises from the rest of the household, because it is so flaming hot at the moment. I've got all the doors to the studio open so you can hear out into the garden as well. No doubt the dog Ruby will make an appearance at some point, but she won't be chewing a traffic cone. Anyway, welcome along. This is Stereo Underground. 2 hours of that kind of stuff. Indie, alternative, new wave, punk, everything in between, all around the fringe edges, and of course featured artist, which this week is these guys. It's Primal Scream, and this track, I'm not going to tell you it's 10 years old, because that's going to make you feel even older.

Roddy Frame and Mick Jones with Aztec Camera. That is Good Morning Britain here on Stereo Underground. Let's have a request. Thank you for all the emails that have come through to latto@stereounderground.co.uk. A good one here from Chris Morton, who says, Rich, congratulations to you and Mrs. Latto for your recent Seaside Triumph and all-round shindig. I couldn't be there at Stereo Underground Live, living and working overseas, but one day I hope to make it. Well, I was hoping to reveal the date of the next one on the show this week, but what I can tell you is the band has been locked in, the date has been secured. I am just tentatively waiting for the website for the venue to start the tickets. So you can get a page on there, we can get your tickets on there. It's not yet listed. As soon as it is, I will reveal it, which will be on next week's edition of SU. So listen out for that, Chris. He goes on to say, well done for your Big Hitters mystery mixtape recently. Do you know what? I think that's probably, I know I'm biased, that's probably the best mystery mixtape we've ever done for bonus edition subscribers. He says it's his favourite so far, and he goes on to say a truly brilliant and sublime collection from the master of mixtapes. So if you want to become a subscriber like Chris, subscribe to the Mixcloud channel for Stereo Underground, you get all those bonus editions. I was leafing through my LPs the other day, he says, and I found a couple of albums by the Darling Buds. I gave them a go. I don't think you've ever played them before. No, I haven't. Any chance of a track? Something like She's Not Crying or Valentine. Jingly, jangly stuff, but suitable for summer and definitely indie. Perhaps you could have some Smiths afterwards just to readdress the mood balance. Keep up the amazing work, Chris Morton. As buoyed as I am by every SU show, I'm losing faith that Noel Edmonds will ever be the answer to a quiz question. It has in the past, Chris, and you never know, it could be again soon. In fact, we're going to have another round of the mystery quiz. No, it's not the mystery quiz, I get confused now. The mystery mixtapes are for subscribers. The virtual music pop quiz is for everyone on this, the free edition. That's coming up in about half an hour. But anyway, you wanted the Smiths, they're on the way after this from the Darling Buds. This is Valentine.

Panic on the Streets of London from the Smiths, and before that, the Darling Buds' Valentine. Thank you very much, Chris Morton, for those wonderful requests. Another emailer, this is Keith, who's emailed Latto at stereounderground.co.uk, saying, Richard, thought this South Coast curio might be of some interest to you. Back in 1986, I was in a Portsmouth band called The Silence. We released our first single, Run to the Stranger, and we had to urgently put together a promo video. There is a story behind all of this. The promo video has not been seen by anyone, including members of the band, for 40 years. It only recently turned up in a box from a loft. Getting the single together had been our goal, and we'd given no thought to any wider outlet for it other than the radio music press. With a single of the week in the NME leading to the Peel and Kershaw sessions, wow, that's great, I can't believe you just thrown that in there, and a rapidly arranged distribution deal, Revolver Records in Bristol. The record entered the indie chart at number 21. With the possibility of it rising in the chart, we were asked if we could have a video to go with it. We had not. Fortunately, we had an association with the College of Arts, so we were able to rapidly arrange the use of a studio and an edit suite. Didn't have time, though, to overthink what we were doing, so the result is a very classic lazy mime, backed up by our usual stage lighting. The edit suite offered all the usual visual effects of the 1980s era, but only two effects added were a touch of 8mm film and a tube of colour lighting gel held up in front of the camera. A few takes were edited, resulting in a kind of lo-fi, fuzzy, psychedelic feel. The sound was never broadcast quality and it's now been finished. We put it together within a week, but ran out of steam when the single dropped out the indie chart. We were pleased with the result at the time, but our attention was drawn towards the release of a follow-up single. The Run to the Stranger tape was never marked up for easy identification, and after being passed around the band, the only VHS copy went into a box to be lost for 40 years, only ever having been watched by a handful of people. So we're pleased to present you with a 1980s curio, and we hope you enjoy it as much as we have enjoyed finding it and seeing it for ourselves. Well, I'll line it up for a play on the TV version of Stereo Underground, which is on Rewind Channel 8.

you supplied, and I think it sounds brilliant. So thanks so much, Keith, for sending this in. This is the Silence, spelled P-S-Y-L-O-N-S, with Run to the Stranger.

can't believe I've never played that track from Madness on Stereo Underground before, because when I went to the record collection, I have a little folder full of all the records that I have played on SU before, so I know I can cross-reference whether it's been on the programme. It makes me easier to find it. And that wasn't there, and I thought, surely I must have played this at some point. No, I haven't. Who'd have thought it? 12-odd years, never played, Waiting for the Ghost Train. Great track. And before that, The Silence, The Run to the Stranger. Thank you very much. I really appreciated your email that you sent through, Keith, and hopefully I'll get to play the video to that on the TV version very soon. Aaron Gregson, thank you for your message to Latto at stereounderground.co.uk. He says, Richard, just listening to the latest SU, heard that Primal Scream are the featured artists next week. I have a bit of a Primal Scream claim to fame, in that my mum, Janet, used to be Bernadine Duffy's hairdresser, who is the mum of Martin Duffy. This was when Martin was still the keyboardist for Felt, and my mum got the scoop from Bernadine that Martin had been headhunted to join Primal Scream. Apparently, according to my mum, the first thing Martin did for his mum with his Primal Scream royalties was buy her a new stair carpet. Oh, lavish. Sadly, my mum and Bernadine lost touch when my mum sold her hairdressing business in the early 90s. My mum now has vascular dementia, so I can't ask her about any other memories of those days. Anyway, back to Primal Scream as featured artist. So can you please play one of my favourites of theirs? Don't Fight It, Feel It. Thanks, Rich. Looking forward to the announcement on the next XU live day. Well, that'll be on next week's show. Thank you, Aaron. I hope your mum is coping okay, all things considered. And what a lovely little connection that you've got there to the root. Of course I'm going to play the track for you.

0: Susie and the Banshees and Happy House, a song along with, what was the other one, Spellbound, both of which have been featured on the soundtrack of Stranger Things, the Netflix TV series, which has found it a whole new audience. Honestly, the age of some of the people that request Susie and the Banshees on Stereo Underground is sometimes incredibly young compared to the average age of the listener that writes in, believe me. And it's interesting when those kind of things happen, because it finds them a whole new audience, and then they grow up with it completely afresh. But Susie and Banshees got a fantastic back catalogue. We should have them as featured artists, in fact, again, at some point soon. Right, now, grab a pen, a pencil, a quill, whatever writing implement you can get your grubby mitts on.
1: It's time for the doors of the dirtiest pub in town to open. The carpet's sticky, the jukebox is jammed, and there's a dog in a corner chewing a traffic cone. Don't look at it or it'll bite you in the neck. Stereo Underground's virtual pub quiz.
0: And a big thank you to Ron for sending in the first five questions. He's gone for lyric-based ones. I am always open to any questions on an SU theme, but he's gone with five cracking lyrics. And I'm going to play you a track, which is a cover version, and you need to tell me who is performing the cover of an SU classic. So, the rules, I was going to say, stringent rules, they're not really stringent. The rules, if you fancy taking part, are you just have to write down your answers on any scrap of paper you can find. Once you've done all six, even if you've got one that you can't answer, just write Noel Edmonds, because you never know. It has been in the past, unlike that emailer earlier who doubts me. We have had Noel Edmonds as an answer in the past. Take a photo then, or with your camera phone, share it on socials, hashtag Stereo Underground, and I'll give you the right answers in an hour. But right, let's go with these. Let's start with Ron's and go from the top.
1: Question one.
0: Under the Iron Bridge We Kissed. That is a lyric from what track by which artist? Under the Iron Bridge We Kissed.
1: Question two.
0: The Girl Was Never There. Now that is from a track I played again and again and again here on SU, but that is still very hard. The Girl Was Never There.
1: Question three.
0: The sun shines, but I don't. The sun shines, but I don't.
1: Question four.
0: Stab a sorry heart with your favourite finger. Great lyric, but what's the track? Stab a sorry heart with your favourite finger.
1: Question five.
0: The past was yours, but the future's mine. The past was yours, but the future's mine. What's the track? Who's the artist?
1: Question six.
0: And the one which I'm playing, which is a cover of an SU classic. This is a certain artist who is completely a polar opposite end of the original artist. The original artist was The Damned. The track is Smash It Up. Who is performing at this time? Who is doing this cover? Once you've worked out all those six answers, take a photo of your camera phone. And not of your camera phone. Take a photo. This is the hay fever medication I'm on. It's completely scrambling my mind. Take a photo with your camera phone of your answer sheet, is what I'm trying to say. Then share it on socials. Hashtag Stereo Underground. Pop it in the Facebook group for SU. And I'll give you the right answers in an hour.

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6: Sir Keir Starmer has defended his defence investment plan. He says any Labour Prime Minister will stand behind it. It comes after he was pressed on whether Andy Burnham knew about the £5 billion funding gap. A Prime Minister's questions, the Conservative leader Kemi Badenoch claimed the next Labour leader should condemn it.
7: The Chief of Defence Staff made it known that the armed forces needed a minimum of £28 billion more to defend the country. Can the Prime Minister tell us why he thinks half that amount is enough?
6: Yeah. Next, two police officers who handcuffed 18-year-old Henry Novak as he lay dying are under investigation for potential gross misconduct. Henry was stabbed to death in December but was falsely arrested when he was accused of racism by his attacker Vikram Digwa. The Independent Office for Police Conduct are looking into the officer's alleged failure to recognise he needed urgent medical attention. Despite some injury issues, Thomas Tuchel says he's confident ahead of England's World Cup knockout clash against the Democratic Republic of Congo tonight. England fan Lee is in Atlanta to watch the game. He says they haven't reached their full potential yet.
8: Croatia game was quite exciting. I think we got a bit of a reality check against Ghana. But I think now it probably starts. Clearly, exception being the Scots, we only really had to win one game to go through anyway. So
6: match kicks off at 5 p.m. UK time. The competition watchdog has opened an investigation into the affordability and availability of childcare in England. It's because of concerns that too many families are struggling with the system. And the Village People's lead singer, Victor Willis, has died aged 74. The singer died following a short but aggressive illness on Monday. With the Village People, he achieved two UK top singles, including the YMCA and the number two single in the Navy. That's the latest from Radio News Hub. I'm Tanita Sims.
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MGMT Kids here on Stereo Underground. Time for our next track from this week's featured artist, which is Primal Scream. And a lot of people have requested this, too many people to mention, but one person, and it was Terry that specified this particular version, really caught my attention. Thank you for your email, Terry, to latto@stereounderground.co.uk. He specifically wanted the live version, which is a great rendition of this track. We all know the original studio one. It sounds even more gutsy when you hear the live version. What am I talking about? This is Country Girl.

Simple Minds, All the Things She Said here on Stereo Underground. As I've been mentioning a couple of times this week, next week, very exciting announcement. The next Stereo Underground Live, we've got the date locked in, we've got the band locked in. I'm just waiting for the venue to pop it up on the website so I know you can buy tickets. Then I will be announcing next week where and when it is happening and who will be there, and hopefully you're going to enjoy it. And also, I'm going to give you plenty of notice this time, so this isn't going to be an event until next year, the beginning of next year, so there should be no excuses. Don't want to get any more emails from people going, oh, it conflicts with Toya, it conflicts with this. No, nonsense, I'm not standing for any of that. Anyway, let's get back to the request. Thank you, Sarah, for your lovely email. She wanted some McCormont and Butler, which I'm going to play in a moment, but I thought I'd start with this. She mentioned a whole list of groups that she loves hearing come round on SU many times. This is one that epitomises what SU is about. And if you're a long-term listener, you know this is a personal favourite of mine. This is 999 and Homicide. Turn it up!

McCormont and Butler, yes, on Stereo Underground. Hello to Jennifer Goody. Jen, thank you for your email to latto@stereounderground.co.uk. She says, Richard, it's my fantastic daughter's birthday on the 25th of June. I would love it if you could play a song for her. One of her favourites, we've never heard on the radio, is Ida Maria, I Like You So Much Better When You're Naked, or Wet Leg and Monge 2, as we're going to see them soon and can't wait. Well done, Francesca, for making it through A-levels. I will play Wet Leg at some point in the future. That needs a little bit of work to reverse some of the naughty words in there, Jen. What are you teaching your daughter? You also haven't said how old she's going to be, which I suppose is the respectful thing to do, but she has made it through A-levels, so I'm guessing, what, 18, 19, 19, probably? Something like that, I don't know. Making it up now. Whatever it is, happy birthday, Jen. Hope you, sorry, I beg your pardon. Happy birthday, Francesca, from Jen. I hope you have a lovely day. And I'm going to play this for you, as requested by your mum, who's clearly got good taste as well. This is Ida Maria. I Like You So Much Better When You're Naked.

an instrumental here on SU. We usually shy away from instrumentals, but occasionally we'll slip them in as just a little surprise around the corner. Thank you, Nick, for your email, although he has emailed saying maybe I should stay as anonymous. We've had a few people, spurred on by a couple of people at the Stereo Underground Live, saying, how is it I hear Nick Traherne mentioned a lot? Well, the truth of the matter is he comes up with some brilliant requests, and this is no exception. I'd like to make a request, Richard. Perhaps I'll have to use a nom de plume or go anonymous, given recent feedback. But what about an instrumental in the form of Intermission by Blur, and what about Mile End Pulp? But I have a feeling you've played it before. I have, but not for ages. Looking forward to coming to SU Live 2. Hope I can make it. It was Nick that said he couldn't make it because he went to an evening with Toya down the road, and he's actually sent me some photos. It does look rather good. Yeah, if only she could have just popped in on our way home. I know, sadly, it doesn't work like that. Anyway, that's your Blur. I'm going to play your Pulp now, and then I've got something from the Ramones, and then a slightly unusual request for someone who has sent in for an artist that I've never usually played on SU, but I think we can just about get away with it. Stick around for that.

This was on the soundtrack of a Spider-Man film that I watched with my children the other day and thought, God, it just still sounds so, so good. Even that advert that it was on every 5 minutes on commercial television didn't even ruin it. The Ramones, Blitzkrieg Bop. Right, what was that track and that artist specifically I was saying we don't usually play on SU? Well, it's someone that has been suggested by David Wright, who says, Richard, howdy, very much enjoying the shows, including the excellent subscriber ones as well for us subscribers, the mystery mixtapes, the footy and weather themed ones produce some nice surprises. Glad your first gig went really well. Sadly, the missus and I were away that weekend. Excuses. Looking forward to hearing about the next one. There's a big announcement next week, David. We're excited to be heading to Isle of Wight this weekend for the festival, particularly The Cure, first seen live in 1983, and they're backing out The Twilight Sad. Love the Tourists featured artist show on Wednesday. Annie is a goddess. We met her once in a drunken state. Us, not her. She was absolutely charming, but that's another story. What about playing a very early Eurythmics track, which is more aligned to the Tourist style before their later more commercial genre developed? I'd love to hear Revenge from their first album, In the Garden, released in 1981. All the best, David, from that there Shepherd's Bush. Thank you, David.

0: Edie Brickell and the New Bohemians, What I Am. And that is very much fringe edge territory here on SU. But it was Shane that emailed Latto at stereounderground.co.uk and convinced me. He says, Richard, hope all is well with you. Could I request a forgotten alternative gem in the form of Edie Brickell's What I Am? I heard it on a television music compilation broadcast recently. Could you also consider the full 10 minutes 20 seconds Andy Weatherall remix version of Primal Scream's Come Together in the featured artist slot? That version is an epic. Keep up the excellent work, Shane. Well, the keen-eyed and keen-eared amongst you may have realised I haven't yet played the final track from our featured artist, Primal Scream, so I've been saving it for that very version. So thank you so much, Shane. That's a great shout. We're going to end with that epic version of Come Together from Andy Weatherall in just a moment. But first, let's go through these, the answers, in our virtual music pub quiz this week. Thank you, Ron, for the first five.
1: Question one.
0: Under the Iron Bridge We Kissed was The Smiths with Still Ill.
1: Question 2.
0: The Girl Was Never There was The Cure with The Forest.
1: Question 3.
0: The Sun Shines But I Don't was the Jesus and Mary Chain with Never Understand.
1: Question 4.
0: Stab a Sorry Heart with Your Favourite Finger was Echo and the Bunnymen and Seven Seas.
1: Question 5.
0: The Past Was Yours But the Future's Mine was The Stone Roses, She Bangs the Drums.
1: Question 6.
0: And the track, which was a cover version of The Damned's Smash It Up, was by The Offspring. There you go. That's all six answers. You want to show off your scores, commiserate with like-minded losers, hashtag Stereo Underground on socials, or pop it in the Stereo Underground Facebook group, which is the place to go, and that is the place where people share a load of things like gig stories and memories, some of which end up on the programme, and some of which are useful debates as to who should be the next featured artist. It was actually there where I got the inspiration as to who should be featured artist again. Surprisingly, haven't had them for a little while. We are going to have, as featured artist, on the next edition of SU, the one which will drop on the 1st of July, New Order. What tracks should I have from New Order? Maybe it's the football kind of madness that's going on at the moment. Being a Fairweather fan myself, you can't help but think about World in Motion. Maybe we should play that. Or should it be something else? Should it be a B-side? Should it be a rare remix? Let me know. Latto at stereounderground.co.uk. Big show next week. I'll make an announcement about Stereo Underground 2, the next live version, the live event show. So make sure you get with it for that. And we're going to have those tracks from New Order and plenty more of the usual things. Another round of the virtual music pub quiz and some more gig stories and things mixed in as well. I'm going to leave you with this. This is Primal Scream, as suggested by Shane, the Andy Weatherall extended mix of Come Together.
2: 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It is a new day. We are together.

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9: The Prime Minister has been accused of leaving defence spending in a mess. During a heated exchange at PMQs, the Conservatives claim there's a £5 billion shortfall in Sir Keir Starmer's defence investment plan. But the PM says he's not taking advice from a failed Tory government.
10: When they came into power, defence spending was 2.5%. What did they do? They cut it to 2.3%, a cut. But on welfare, what did they do? They put it up by £88 billion. So we'll take no lectures from them about either welfare or defence.
9: A judge who allowed three teenagers to walk free from court despite being found guilty of rape was wrong to give them community sentences. The Court of Appeal has heard that a custodial term should have been given after they were convicted of raping two teenage girls in Hampshire. Two police officers who arrested student Henry Novak as he lay dying are being investigated for gross misconduct. The Independent Office for Police Conduct are looking into the officer's alleged failure to recognise that the 18-year-old student needed urgent medical attention after being stabbed by his killer, Vikram Digwar. Donald Trump has made more than $1 billion from cryptocurrency in his first year back in office. The president's under fire amid claims he's profiting from the presidency, but says everybody is making money from rising stock markets.
11: So we're all profiting. I'm profiting because I have a lot of money and a lot of cash, and I give it to institutions. I don't know if they know what they're doing or not, but they buy a vast array of things.
9: England kick off against DR Congo in an hour with a win, putting them into the last 16. Three Lions fan Lee's in the US to watch the game and he's hopeful of a win.
12: I am, if they switch the team up a little bit, tweak it a little bit, maybe shoot from a bit more distance instead of trying to walk it in the net, but I think they'll do well. I think we'll beat in the next stage after this game.
9: And Serena Williams' hopes of playing alongside her older sister Venus in the Wimbledon doubles are in doubt. The 44-year-old's injured her knee in her singles comeback and might not be fit to play. That's the latest from Radio News Hub. I'm David Hall.
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14: Good afternoon. At 3 minutes past four, this is The Jam on 107FM. John here until six. How's it?

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Yes, your radio bill is a firm round zero here on 107 FM. We're not going to charge you a penny to listen to us. Just thought we'd make that perfectly clear. Hello, right, how you doing? It's 10 minutes past four here on 107 FM. This is The Jam. My name is John Gibbons. Lovely to have you here. I'm going to be here until 6 o'clock, basically winging it just for a couple of hours, really, just to see what we get up to be honest. We're going to be playing some tunes, having a bit of a waffle, as we always do, and we're going to be playing our daily game, our daily quiz from 4:30 until 5:30, and if you want to know all about that, if you're new to the station, new to the show, then we'll be telling you about what game we're going to be playing. I'll probably tell you about it in about 15 to 20 minutes time. Regular listeners, you know the drill. All arriving between 4:30 and finishing at 5:30. That's basically it, really. This is the Anti-Drive Time show. We call The Jam here on 107 FM. So without further ado, let's just play a couple more tunes before we get stuck into things properly. Here's the latest from Kylie. If I-

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Take That and Madonna here on 107 FM. This is The Jam. Hello here until 6 o'clock. It's John Gibbons here. Hope you're doing all right. As always, I mentioned earlier on that I hope you're doing all right, but like I always say, I genuinely hope you are. You know, I'm genuinely bothered. If you fancy out there telling me exactly what you've been doing today, feel free. Go on, drop us an email if you want. studio@107fm.co.uk. I have absolutely no idea whether I'll be able to see it or not, but I'll at least be able to read it after the show anyway. So, reason that I can't read any of your emails or anything like that at all during the whole of the show is basically because Monday to Thursday, whenever I'm here for The Jam, we play our daily game of the Beat the Intro quiz, and I've been forced to play along with you as always. So that is the reason I can't get any emails or any messages or anything like that until after the show, basically because if you give the game away, then you tell me the answer to our quiz and I haven't worked it out myself yet, it kind of ruins and spoils the game for me and everybody else. So if you want to have a go at our Beat the Intro quiz, what we're going to be doing from 4:30 until 5:30, we're going to be listening to the introduction of a well-known tune, usually released at some point between the 1970s and the present day. All we've got to try and do is identify from hearing this intro, and if you think you know what it is, you just drop us a line, let us know, and we tell you at 5:30 whether you've got it right or not. It's as simple as that. If you fancy having a go, then we will be starting at some point after 4:30. I have absolutely no idea what today's tune is, and generally as we speak I have I've got an empty slot on my screen. Normally there's a button I push and it plays the little audio clip. I haven't heard any of it today, genuinely, because I don't think it's even been chosen yet. So we'll find out shortly what our tune is going to be. If you fancy joining in, it will be starting from 4:30 until 5:30. In the meantime, as always, a little bit of waffle, a little bit of tunage and all that kind of stuff. And if there is any comment you want to make about the show, you feel absolutely free. We are the anti-drive time show. We don't try and make a big deal of things. We just rinse our way through from 4 o'clock until 6 and see what happens. So if you've got any comments, any smart ideas or anything like that of what we can do, maybe just to fill an extra bit more time, then yeah, drop us an email. Why not? studio@107fm.co.uk. Right, I'm going to play a great tune. We've been playing it for a little while, but do you know what? I'm all

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0: 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It's Ace.

Joy Division, Level Terrace Apart. This is The Jam on 107 FM. Hope you're doing well here for The Jam. It's all good. It's all gravy. That's the word the kids use, apparently. Or at least they did about 10 years ago. I'm too old to keep up with it, up to date with all this. Anyway, right, here we go. On The Jam, then, it is time. It is time. Yeah, what is it time for? Well, I can tell you exactly what it's time for. Being that the time now is 39 minutes past four, it is time for our Beat the Intro quiz. We play it daily, Monday to Thursday on 107 FM. Basically, just because we want to pass a little bit of time. Yeah, make things a little bit easier for you if you're sitting at work at the desk, I don't know, just looking for something to do to keep your brain occupied for the last half hour or 20 minutes or whatever it is before the end of the day, assuming you're set off at 5 o'clock. You know, some of us are carry on working gone five, but that's all right. Yeah, if you want something to do, then all you need to do is open your ears and you can have a go at our Beat the Intro quiz. It's absolutely free. It's also free if you want to drop us a message and tell us what you think it is as well. I'll be telling you how you can do that. But anyway, let's get stuck into it, shall we? Our Beat the Intro quiz is basically where we're going to be listening to the tune. We're going to be listening to the intro of a tune released at some point between the 70s and the present day. All we've got to do is identify said tune just from hearing the intro, and if you fancy dropping into line to tell us what you think it is, you can do so. I think you should. It'll all be, yeah, I don't know, it'll be fun. I don't know. It might be fun. Anyway, cracking on then, what we've got is a clip that has been sent to us from our production staff at 107 FM. Thanks very much, ladies and gents, in the offices over there in the important air-conditioned ivory towers, while I sat here in this very warm home studio. Let's find out what today's mystery tune is, shall we? There we go. So that's how our tune starts. What do you think it is? Is it something that you recognise? Is it something you've heard before and all the usual kind of stuff? Is it? Well, do you know what it is? In short, if you do, drop us a line. Go on. It's easy. Drop us a line and tell us what you think it is. You can email us. You can find our Facebook page, or you can drop us a message on Twitter if you can identify the name of this tune. Right, so where do you send your messages to? Well, if you want to drop us an email, you can do. 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You can email studio@107fm.co.uk. 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Literally, all you got to do is search for Holes107FM, put a message on our page, and then it's as simple as that. You'll be finding out what the answer is at 5:30, but if you want a few more listens to see if you can get your ears around it a couple of times, we'll be doing it again before the news. Probably in about 15 to 20 minutes time here on 107 FM. Let's play a couple more tunes. Incidentally, let's play this tune that I've not heard for absolutely years. This is Suzi Quatro, Devil Gate Drive, on The Jam on 107 FM.

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6: Tank fly, boss walk, jam, nitty gritty. You're listening to the boy from the big bad city. This is Jam High.

An absolute belter, the Revival House Project. Moose T, Kathy B, I'm going to make it here on The Jam on 107 FM. Hello, right, good afternoon. At what time is it? It is 4:54, which means the news is on its way shortly, but we've got just enough time. Well, do you know what? We've got plenty of time, actually, because we're on time today. We've got plenty of time to have our next go at our Beat the Intro quiz. Thank you very much to people who have been listening earlier on and had a go already at our quiz today. Yeah, we've had a decent amount of turnouts of correct answers already. I think probably, though, have we peaked too early? I think it's one of these things where if you ever go to Beat the Intro quiz, you always know the people who are really good at their music because they always like to email in and get in touch first, nice and early doors. And then you find out that your little drips and drabs are the people making the guesses through the remaining 45 minutes. It's probably what's going to happen today. I don't know. But either way, if we haven't had a go at our Beat the Intro quiz today, if you just switched on, we're trying to identify our mystery tune just by hearing the intro. The only clue that we've been given, as always every day, is that this tune has been released at some point between the 1970s and the present day. And today's tune, rather, if you want to get your ears around it, starts like this. There we are. So that is our clip. What do you think it is? What do you think it is? Honestly, is it a tune that was released last week, last month, last year? Or could it have been a tune released decades ago? Who knows? Who knows? That's the beauty of these Beat the Intro quizzes. You've got 50 years worth of tunes, 50 years worth of back catalogue to go through. So, yes, that's all right, isn't it? I mean, it's okay if you were born in the 2000s. For clarification, obviously, I was born in the year starting with a 1-9. So I'm probably a hell of a lot older than a lot of people probably listening right now. So I apologize. If you've never heard of this tune before, I like to think I've worked it out. I think I have, but I'm not going to spoil it for you. Let's see if you can identify the name of this tune. Right, so then how do you drop us a message if you want to get in touch with us and tell us what you think it is? All you need to do is find us in any of these three ways. You can find us on Twitter at Holes107FM. You can search for our Facebook profile if you want. Just find Holes107FM, drop us a message, job done. Or you can email studio@107fm.co.uk. Where else, obviously? Yeah, drop us a line. Let us know what you think the name of the tune is. We're not too worried about the artist. Tell us if you want, but if you get the name, you'll win the game. Simple as that. And what do you win? Absolutely nothing. It's just for a bit of fun, really. Anyway, like I mentioned, the news is on the way. News is next. We've got one more tune to go. And I'll see you on the other side. This is James Beautiful Beaches. This is The Jam. It's John Gibbons here on 107 FM. Good afternoon.

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1: The Prime Minister is being accused of leaving a £5 billion defence spending shortfall for his potential successor, Andy Burnham. Ministers claim the next Chancellor will need to find an extra £4.7 billion in this autumn's budget to fund the proposals. Conservative leader Kemi Badenoch says Sir Keir Starmer's figures are way off.
2: This year, Russia will spend 10% of GDP on defence. Meanwhile, Britain is spending it all on welfare. Even the limited plan that he has announced has completely unravelled because he hasn't found the money to pay for it.
1: Three teenagers who were found guilty of rape but walked free from court should have been given custodial sentences. The Court of Appeal has criticised the original judge who gave them community orders for raping two teenagers in separate attacks. The three will find out tomorrow if their sentences were unduly lenient. Up to 150 former WH Smith stores are set to close. Its new owner, T.G. Jones, is in financial trouble and has had a rescue deal approved. It's facing a cash shortfall of nearly £8 million. England saw its warmest June on record, according to the Met Office. Temperatures were nearly 3 degrees Celsius above average. The UK's highest June temperature of 37.7 was at Lingwood in Norfolk, smashing the previous high set in 1957. Payouts on properties damaged by floods are to be capped. Flood Re, a government-backed body, will limit payments amid fears the poorer households are subsidising flood insurance for some of the richest. Water Minister Emma Hardy says it's long overdue.
3: Our country will become more resilient to flooding as homes are incentivised to take action with flood performance certificates, and the 45% of people living in average and low-income households will now be able to afford to protect their homes from the devastation of flooding.
1: And England are kicking off in their World Cup clash against DG Congo in Atlanta. Noni Madueke starts with Bukayo Saka on the bench. That's the latest from Radio News Hub. I'm David Hall.
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7 minutes past 5. This is 107 FM. Hello, right. Good afternoon. Good evening, I should say. It's 5 o'clock. It is officially evening. And the reason I say that is because it is usually kick out time for a lot of places of work. Congratulations if you just finished another day of work and you left the office at 5 o'clock. You jumped into a particular vehicle, whether it be a car, a bus, or a train, anywhere that you might be listening to 107 FM. Not on your bike, though. That'd be daft. Come on, take your headphones out if you're on your bike. Thank you very much. Yeah, no matter how you're listening to us, welcome along here to 107 FM. This is The Jam. My name is John Gibbons, and I'm going to be here until 6, like I am normally, Monday to Thursday, on 107 FM. And what we've been doing for the last hour is basically winging it. We always do it. There's no point making any kind of format or schedule to this kind of show. We are the anti-drive time show. We make it up as we go along. And when I say we, I mean me, basically. I've got producers. They get a couple of things sorted for me, but it's basically full rein. They push a button and leave me for a couple of hours. Anyway, so I'm going to be here until 6, like we mentioned earlier on. But what have we been doing? We've been playing some tunes. We have had a couple of goes at our Beat the Intro quiz over the last half hour. We've been playing Beat the Intro. Basically, what we've been trying to do is identify a mystery tune just from hearing its intro. The first 6 to 8 seconds worth normally. I think it's about 6 seconds worth we got today. Do you fancy joining in? It's all for a bit of fun, really. No prizes are out, but if you want to join in and let us know what you think a mystery tune is just from being, just after hearing the intro, feel free. Go on, absolutely. Let's go for it. Let's play our mystery tune today for the first time since the news then. What is our tune today? Okay, so there we go. I think the biggest point I made earlier on about this tune is that people who are born in a year starting with 19 are probably more likely to get this than those born in the 20-somethings. Main reason being, well, to be fair, if I told you why, I'd probably give the game away. But anyway, that's probably a clue in itself. Let us know what you think our mystery tune is today. You can drop us a message by email. You can drop a message to us on Twitter or by Facebook. Tell us what you think the tune is. There we go. So what is our tune then? What is our tune? You can drop us a message if you want, in 3 different ways. 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All you need to look up is Holes107FM. Drop a message on our page. It's as simple as that. If you want to have a go, it'll cost you absolutely now, as long as you do it properly. Likewise, you're not going to win anything either if you get it right either. So yeah, you catch me drift. 5:30, then we'll be finding out what the answer is to our intro quiz today. I'm off to get myself a drink of water. I think I need it. I'm waffling. Let's go play a tune. I'll see you in a little bit. This is The Jam. It's 107 FM.

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0: 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It's it.

The Beatles on 107 FM, Day Tripper. And before that, Bebe Rexha and Faithless, New Religion here on The Jam. Hello there, this is John Gibbons here until 6. How on earth are you doing? Are you still on your way home? If you are, if you're driving in your car, then probably you're probably not going to want to get your phone out for our next bit here. But otherwise, if you're in front of a computer, or indeed you're not in a car and you've got a phone in your pocket, you might want to join into what we've been playing for the last hour or so. Well, the last 45 minutes anyway. We have been playing our daily quiz. It's the Beat the Intro quiz, where you've got to try and identify the name of a tune just from hearing the intro. It does exactly what it says on the tin, really. It doesn't matter where you've heard the game before. It's the same principle, isn't it? See if you can identify the tune from hearing the intro. So, we have been doing that, and today's mystery tune, we've had a decent turnout of our answers, I've been told. Whether you've got it right or not, I couldn't possibly tell you. I don't have access to all this information. I won't do until the end of the quiz, after about 5:30. But I've been told that we've had a fair few guesses, shall I say. So that's going to be all right. What we've been trying to do is identify this mystery tune. If you've not heard it before, get your ears around this. There we go. So that's our clip. What do you think our mystery tune is? We've had about 8 seconds worth of music there. Just a little bit of guitar-y, a little bit of a I don't know. Yeah, it sort of drifts along for a little bit. It doesn't really go anywhere at this point, does it? That is probably the whole point of an introduction. What do you think our mystery tune is? There we go. So there we are. That's probably that's going to be our last go, I think, before the big reveal. We're going to have a big reveal after 5:30 for our quiz today. So if you think you know what that tune is just from hearing its intro, then all you got to do for the final time, then I'm going to read this out to you. You can drop us a message in any of these three ways. You can find us on Facebook if you like. 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No, do you know what? Don't do that. No, email this one instead. 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There you go. Honestly, I think I got it right second time. Either way, if you want to check out our website, 107fm.co.uk, all the details on how you can drop us a message, it's all on there. Right, so, okay, let's play one more tune, and maybe a couple more anyway, and then we'll have our big reveal of our Beat the Intro quiz today. Coming up next, this is Heaven 17. This is Temptation. I've never

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0: it's hard to say that I'd rather stay awake when I'm asleep, because my dreams are bursting at the seams.
1: From 2009, Owl City Fireflies. I don't think I've heard that since that came out. What a tune, what a tune. This is the Jam on 107 FM. Good evening. It is now 20 minutes to 6, almost exactly, which means it is also time for our Beat the Intro quiz big reveal today. Thank you very much to everybody who's had a go at our quiz and been dropping messages in over the last hour or so. Whether you've been playing along by sending us messages or whether you've been playing along at home, let's see if we can find out whether you've got today's mystery tune right or not, shall we? Yeah, I think we shall. Right, what we're going to be doing here, do you know what, let's give you one more little listen as we usually do. Before our big reveal, if you just switched on and joined in, we've been playing Beat the Intro and we've been trying to identify what today's mystery tune is. It starts like this. There we go, that's what we've got. What do you think our mystery tune is? Now, congratulations if you've already dropped us a message and you know you've got it right. If you know, you know, don't you? It's one of these tunes, I think. It's well known. Pleased to say, I'm pretty sure I've got it right as well. It's whether I remember the name of the song correctly. Now, what I've been told here before I give you the reveal is that the name has to be exactly correct. If you get it slightly wrong, then, I don't know. We'll have to think about whether we're going to give you half a point, maybe. Anyway, so what is our mystery tune today? If you think you've worked it out already, then you're about to hear whether you've got it right or not. Our production staff have sent us the big reveal. What happens? I click this button. It tells me the name on the screen. Let's push it, shall we, and see what happens. There we go then. So from 1978, this is a track from Earth, Wind and Fire. Name of the tune... September.

0: Right then, the big reveal to our Beat the Intro quiz today. What was our mystery tune? It was indeed, it was September by Earth, Wind and Fire. Well done if you had a go and got it correct. Congratulations. Also, if you decided just to play along at home, it's all good whether you sent us a message or not. If you got it right, bully for you. Give yourself a pat on the back. Commiserations if you didn't get it right, but it's all good. It's all right. If you've had a go and you didn't get it right, it's not a problem. You can always have another go tomorrow if you like. It's going to cost you absolutely nought to get in touch with us tomorrow if you want to have a go on tomorrow's quiz. Likewise, you're not going to win anything if you get it right either, just like today's quiz really. But thanks all the same. I've had a quick note from our production staff. I say our production staff. I have no idea how many people. It could be one person, it could be 20, but either way, I've had a message from somewhere at 107 FM Towers. They've told us that 65% of entries were correct today. They did also say that they very much agree with the point that if you are born after the year 2000, it might not be a tune that you're massively familiar with, in which case you'll be forgiven for not getting it, or at least not getting it right if you didn't. It's either way, it's all good, isn't it? Right, okay, let's play a couple more tunes and we're going to have a quick ad break, a few more tunes, because we've got to cram it all in before the news. That's at the top of the hour. I'll be back in a bit then. 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
1: 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It's this.
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Live here on 107 FM. This is the it's the final 5 minutes of the jam here this Wednesday afternoon. Hopefully you're doing all right over there. If you've had a go at our quiz today and you've got it right, well done to the lot. Yeah, we've been playing our Beat the Intro quiz as always. Decent turnout, but it does turn out that I think this tune might have been maybe slightly a bit older than some of the tunes we've had selected over the last few weeks. So who knows what it's going to be like tomorrow. Could be older, it could be newer. Either way, thanks very much for having a go. And thanks very much to everybody who's got in touch during the game as well. Yes, I ended up getting a message from Laura like I did yesterday, basically saying, hello, can I have another mention? Well, do you know what? You're pushing your luck. But as you've been very nice, I think because you said please, go on then. You've had your name on the radio. Okay, here we go. Right, so I'm going to be disappearing. Main reason being is because at the top of the hour, it is the news, the evening news hour. It waits for no man. But what's coming up after 7 o'clock? Do you know what? Shall I tell you? Yeah, of course I will. Steve Bishop is here from 7 until 9 this evening on 107 FM. If you fancy seeing what else is coming up on this station, all you need to do is get yourself onto our website at 107fm.co.uk. Look at our schedule on there if you want to. You don't have to, it's absolutely fine, do what you like. But I'm going to be shooting off now. Thanks all the same for being here. I'll be back tomorrow then from 4 o'clock for Thursday's edition of The Jam. I'm going to leave you with the latest from Johnny Marr then. Yeah, that Johnny Marr. This is Spin, this is The Jam signing off. It's John Gibbons here disappearing. I'll be back tomorrow from 4. Until then, thanks a lot. I'll see you later. Ciao for now.

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1: The Prime Minister's been accused of leaving defence spending in a mess. During a heated exchange at PMQs, the Conservatives claim there's a £5 billion shortfall in Keir Starmer's defence investment plan. But the PM says he's not taking advice from a failed Tory government.
2: When they came into power, defence spending was 2.5%. What did they do? They cut it to 2.3%, a cut. But on welfare, what did they do? They put it up by £88 billion. So we'll take no lectures from them about either welfare or defence.
1: A judge who allowed three teenagers to walk free from court despite being found guilty of rape was wrong to give them community sentences. The Court of Appeal has heard that a custodial term should have been given after they were convicted of raping two teenage girls in Hampshire. Two police officers who arrested student Henry Novak as he lay dying are being investigated for gross misconduct. The Independent Office for Police Conduct are looking into the officers' alleged failure to recognise that the 18-year-old student needed urgent medical attention after being stabbed by his killer, Vikram Digwar. Donald Trump has made more than $1 billion from cryptocurrency in his first year back in office. The president's under fire amid claims he's profiting from the presidency, but he says everybody's making money from rising stock markets.
3: We're all profiting. I'm profiting because I have a lot of money and a lot of cash, and I give it to institutions. I don't know if they know what they're doing or not, but they buy a vast array of things.
1: England have kicked off in their World Cup clash in Atlanta. The Democratic Republic of Congo took an early shock lead, scoring after just 7 minutes. And the man behind the hit song YMCA has died. Victor Willis, the frontman of 70s disco group Village People, was 74. He was the one who dressed as a policeman and a naval officer. That's the latest from Radio News Hub. I'm David Hall.
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0: The Halifax brand is being scrapped after 173 years on British high streets, and all customer accounts will be rebranded to Lloyds over time. Lloyds Banking Group, which has owned Halifax since 2009, says there's nothing that customers need to do, and they will be contacted about the changes. UK factory production has hit a 21-month high. It comes as companies stockpiled ahead of anticipated price rises and supply chain disruption following the Iran war. But fading intakes of new work meant that overall growth in the manufacturing industry slowed in June. Britain has maintained its position of one of the safest places in the world to work. An analysis by the Health and Safety Executive showed a continuing fall in the number of fatalities caused by work-related incidents. And we're being told to submit an energy meter reading with the energy price cap going up today. The average gas and electricity bill will rise by £221.
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1: The Village People's lead singer, Victor Willis, has died aged 74. The singer died following a short but aggressive illness on Monday. With the Village People, Willis achieved two UK top singles, including the YMCA and the number two single in the Navy. Next, former The Jam bass player Bruce Foxton has revealed he's been diagnosed with Parkinson's disease. It comes after the 70-year-old cancelled a number of UK shows last week due to illness. Foxton previously revealed he had been diagnosed with cancer in 2003. And the V&A's David Bowie archive is to go on tour of the UK featuring 100 items related to the star. It will see a number of items which have been on public display go on show at locations across the country. It's beginning at the V&A Dundee, where the exhibition will run from November to February 2027. Exhibitions will include costumes from the singer's Ziggy Stardust period.
2: No matter what, no matter what,

0: out and about again with old tour guide Paul Schofield. You always say, Paul, to look up, but we're going to look down this time.
1: We are this time, yes. Yeah. So we're just again sort of round the new theatre area, around there, around here. Such a lovely area. And people will know these things. They're called coal hole covers. They might not know what they are, but they'll walk over them because of these round metal plates like we've got here, just in the pavement. And it's where these covers could be lifted up and the coal could be poured into on deliveries outside people's houses. And it's a rare thing in Hull, especially around the city centre, the old town, because if you think, you can't dig in Hull because it just floods, as various organisations have found over recent months and years. But this area is built up because when they built the dock, the first dock in Hull, which is now Queen's Gardens, in 1778 when it opened, as they were constructing that dock, they dumped all the mud on this side here, where we are, to the north, and it raised the level of the land. So, I mean, so around this area, you notice there are quite deep cellars and basements, and you could have coal holes to store your coal as well. So when you're walking around the streets here, you're actually walking on quite a unique bit of Hull's history, I think, as you're going over these. You know, not, some of them are quite decorative, but you just, they're just bits of metal on the floor, aren't they? And there's a story behind them.
0: So what is the story behind them then? And is it just this area here then where you see them?
1: Yeah, they're probably... Yeah, I don't think of any, unless somebody can tell us otherwise. I can't think of another area of Hull where there's proper coal hole covers. When you go to talk to other people from, like, Lancashire, it's, oh, yeah, coal hole covers, because they're quite a thing, but this is quite a rare phenomenon around here. And so it's fairly high up compared to the rest of the city centre, which is interesting. So you go past, you know, you go past a lot of these basements and cellars as you're walking around it. One of which is a very good pub as well, just down the street. I'll let's give that as an example of having a basement, is having the Hop and Vine pub, which is, you know, if anybody knows it, you go in and it's like below deck, isn't it? Is the pub itself, so it's a real indication.
0: And I didn't realise that this area then was built up, like you say, with all the mud and everything. So are we technically a bit above sea level then here?
1: Yeah, this would be one of the highest points in the city centre. Maybe that's why I feel a bit giddy. So lack of oxygen and everything as we're walking around. Yeah, you wouldn't know, would
2: no,
1: you?
2: You
1: but no, it's just the little, just the clues.
2: Just a little bit,
1: it's the clues that are around when you do this as well. You know, if you try that in the old town digging, straight away it just floods, basically. Even the cellars and the pubs used to flood quite frequently around the old town and pretty much the city centre. So this is an area which actually got developed because of the fact it was available land after they built the dock. This land became available for houses and really nice.
0: Was it quite a well-to-do part of town?
1: Yeah, this was. Yeah. So imagine the Georgian period, very elegant. There was assembly rooms where we are now, a new theatre. There were meeting places. There was the Catholic church. Nice houses. It was a really, really nice area. And it's great to see it being spruced up again. You know, refurbished, and such a lovely area to wander around, I think.
0: Yeah, they've made a good job of some buildings down here.
1: Yeah, they have.
0: Yeah, good. Paul, thank you. Paul Schofield there, Hull tour guide, out and about.

0: Thomas Tuchel is hoping to lead England into the last 16 of the World Cup. The Free Lions are taking on the Democratic Republic of Congo in Atlanta and will play Coos Mexico if they make it through. In the day's other games, Belgium take on Senegal, while another of the co-hosts, the USA, face Bosnia. After the Test series defeat against New Zealand, England turn their attention to the T20 format. Harry Brook leads the side in the first of five matches against India, having also expressed an interest in succeeding Ben Stokes as Test skipper. England's rugby union players are preparing for their clash with South Africa in Johannesburg at the weekend. Ben Earl is relishing taking on the world champions despite a poor Six Nations campaign.
1: These opportunities don't come around very often, so I, for one, can't wait to play and to challenge ourselves against, you know, the best team of all.
0: And at Wimbledon, former British number one Dan Evans brought the curtain down on his career in disappointing fashion after a rapid first-round loss in the men's doubles.

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But I wanna know for sure. Come on, hold me tight.

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1: The Prime Minister's being accused of leaving a £5 billion defence spending shortfall for his potential successor, Andy Burnham. Ministers claim the next Chancellor will need to find an extra £4.7 billion in this autumn's budget to fund the proposals. Conservative leader Kemi Badenoch says Keir Starmer's figures are way off.
2: This year, Russia will spend 10% of GDP on defence. Meanwhile, Britain is spending it all on welfare. Even the limited plan that he has announced has completely unravelled because he hasn't found the money to pay for it.
1: Three teenagers who were found guilty of rape but walked free from court should have been given custodial sentences. The Court of Appeal has criticised the original judge who gave them community orders for raping two teenagers in separate attacks. The three will find out tomorrow if their sentences were unduly lenient. Up to 150 former WH Smith stores are set to close. New owner T.G. Jones is in financial trouble and has had a rescue deal approved. It's facing a cash shortfall of nearly £8 million by the end of this week. England saw its warmest June on record, according to the Met Office. Temperatures were nearly 3 degrees Celsius above average. The UK's highest June temperature of 37.7 was at Lingwood in Norfolk, smashing the previous high set in 1957. Payouts on properties damaged by floods are to be capped. FloodRe, a government-backed body, will limit payments amid fears the poorer households are subsidising flood insurance for some of the richest. Water Minister Emma Hardy says it's long overdue.
3: Our country will become more resilient to flooding as homes are incentivised to take action with flood performance certificates, and the 45% of people living in average and low-income households will now be able to afford to protect their homes from the devastation of flooding.
1: And it's not looking good for England at their World Cup clash in Atlanta. They've conceded an early goal to DG Congo, who scored after just 7 minutes. That's the latest from Radio News Hub. I'm David Hall.
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6: Come down south a bit. ATV in Birmingham. This was the theme tune to an alleged comedy programme.

0: This was probably the best bit of the whole programme, the intro.
1: The Steve Bishop Show is ready to depart. Stand clear of the doors, please.
0: That was the Squirrels. They made three series from 1974. They really needn't have bothered. A comedy, so they say, starring Bernard Hepton and Ken Jones in the office of a fictional TV rental company.

you like your birthday filers to include Dwayne Eddy, Sheena Easton, Tommy James, Ray Parker Jr., Judy Collins, Rita Coolidge and Lou Graham, it's your lucky day. A Steve Bishop oldie that was only popular in the Northern Soul clubs. A Beatle has a 90s hit of his played. You've got a 1 in 4 chance of guessing who that is. And stored at 2, it's 1969 and 1983.

I know it was the 7-inch version, but we'd have run over into next week's programme if I'd have played the album version of Focus and Hocus Pocus. Stan Ridgway with the completely balmy Camouflage, Fortunes, You've Got Your Troubles, and Village People, Can't Stop the Music. I see Valerie Perrine died recently. She was the one saving grace in that awful film, Can't Stop the Music. Her beauty just shone through what was a pretty terrible film. Right, stalled at 2 time. Yesterday. And we'll start off with this one from Mr. Wonder.

play the album version of that. October 1983, David Bowie at 2 with Modern Love because of Culture Club, Karma Chameleon, good grief. And before that, December 69, Stevie Wonder, Yes to Me, Yes to You, Yesterday at 2, Arches at number 1 with Sugar Sugar. That makes you up, you've stood at 2 for this week. And we'll head towards the birthday file with this classic from Justin Hayward and John Lodge.

Nick Garvey, first name up, born Brendan Garvey, Stoke-on-Trent on the 26th of April 1951, with fellow ex-Ducks Deluxe member Andy McMaster. They formed short-lived pub rock band The Motors. Airport was their biggest hit, and Garvey played guitar and shared lead vocal with McMaster on Dancing the Night Away. They only got to number 42 in the UK charts in October 1977. Maurice Williams, born in Lancaster, South Carolina, 26th of April 1938, lead singer of late 50s, early 60s doo-wop R&B vocal group The Zodiacs. He wrote their Billboard Hot 100 chart topper of 1960. Stay at 1 minute 36. It's the shortest recording ever to top the US charts.

And that was Gary Wright, born in New Jersey, 26th of April 1943, died 3 years ago. Singer, songwriter, and musician who worked with George Harrison, Harry Nilsson, and Ronnie Spector. He had an American hit of his own in 1976 when Dreamweaver got to number two over there. It's the title track to his third studio album. Shares a birthday with Duane Eddy, another one, 26th of April, born in New York, 1938, and he died a couple of years ago. Renowned guitarist who had many 50s and 60s hits produced by Lee Hazelwood. He was inducted into the Rock and Roll Hall of Fame in 1994. He had 17 UK top 20 hits between 1958 and 1986. Here's one of them, Shazam, getting to number four in June 1960.

27th of April, Cuba Gooding, born in New York, 1944, and we lost him 9 years ago now. Most successful lead singer of soul group Main Ingredients, replacing deceased former lead singer Donald McPherson. They had 5 US top 10 hits, but only one charted here. With Gooding on vocal there, that was Just Don't Want to Be Lonely. Top 10 hit in Canada as well. Here it got to number 27 in July 1974. We're probably a bit more familiar with Freddie McGregor's cover, big top 10 hit for him in 1987. Sheena Easton, she was born Sheena Orr in Bells Hill, Lanarkshire, 27th of April 1959. A singer who found fame as the focus of an episode of BBC TV's The Big Time, which tracked her attempts to gain a record contract and her eventual signing to EMI. 6 top 40 singles followed, and she relocated to America and recorded with Prince and Kenny Rogers. This is When He Shines. It got to number 12 in May of 1981.

0: Classic track that is, remembering Peter Ham, born in Swansea, 27th of April 1947. He sadly took his own life in 1975. Lead vocalist and songwriter with 70s rock band Badfinger. He co-wrote Harry Nilsson's hit Without You and worked with George Harrison on his All Things Must Pass album. He was also a session musician for fellow Apple Records artists as well. That was one of his. Day After Day took lead vocal as well, a song produced by George Harrison, a number 10 hit here for 2 weeks, February into March in 1973. Also remembering Lonnie Donegan, born Anthony Donegan in Glasgow on the 29th of April 1931. He died back in 2002. The king of skiffle and Britain's most successful and influential records artist, pre-Beatles. He had over 30 UK top 30 singles over a six-year period from 1956. Back to September 1960 for this number 10 hit, Laura Lee.
1: I kissed a girl in Burma in a town.

then, Laura Lyre, I can't get it right every time, can I, for goodness sake? Willie Nelson, another one with the birth date of the 29th of April, born Texas, 1933, and still very much with us. One of the most recognised artists in country music, and an actor, an activist as well. He's written many songs that have become country standards, like Crazy and Pretty Paper. Moonlight in Vermont is an old 1940s song, unusual in that the lyrics don't rhyme anywhere through it whatsoever. Particular favourite of mine, that's why I'm going to play it. And you'll find it on his 1978 LP Stardust. Happy birthday, Willie.

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1: Cheers of joy as England make it through to the last 16 of the World Cup. In a game packed full of drama, England conceded an early goal from the DR Congo after just 7 minutes. But Harry Kane came to the rescue with two goals in the 75th and 86th minute. Three Lions will now play Mexico at the Azteca Stadium next Monday. These fans think it'll be tough.
2: I'm worried about Mexico, but we'll see what happens.
3: It'll be a tough challenge in Mexico, playing at their home stadium with all their fans.
4: We've got good enough players. I don't think Mexico's played anyone yet. It'd be different when they play a team who can keep the ball a bit better and things, but it'll obviously be hard there, like, you know, there's that altitude and things. They're playing well.
1: Next, the Prime Minister's been accused of leaving defence spending in a mess. During a heated exchange at PMQs, the Conservatives claim there's a £5 billion shortfall in Keir Starmer's defence investment plan. But the PM says he's not taking any advice from a failed Tory government.
5: When they came into power, defence spending was 2.5%. What did they do? They cut it to 2.3%, a cut. But on welfare, what did they do? They put it up by £88 billion. So we'll take no lectures from them about either welfare or defence.
1: A judge who allowed three teenagers to walk free from court despite being found guilty of rape was wrong to give them community sentences. The Court of Appeal has heard that a custodial term should have been given after they were convicted of raping two teenage girls in Hampshire. Two police officers who arrested student Henry Novak as he lay dying to be investigated for gross misconduct. The probe will look at the officer's alleged failure to recognise that the 18-year-old needed medical attention. And the man behind the hit song YMCA has died. Victor Willis, the frontman of 70s disco group Village People, was 74. He dressed as the policeman and a naval officer. That's the latest from Radio News Hub. I'm David Hall.
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9: With one more name for the 29th of April, and it's this

Still sounds so good, that, doesn't it? Happy birthday, Tommy James, born Thomas Jackson in Dayton, Ohio. 29th of April, 1947. Rock musician, singer, songwriter, and record producer, known for singing with his group, the Shondells. They had 17 US top 40 hits in the second half of the 60s. Just the two here, the biggest being Moni Moni, got to number one for three interrupted weeks in August 1968. 30th of April, Bobby V. He was born at Robert Valine in North Dakota, 1943. He died 10 years ago. A singing teen idol of the early 60s, he had 10 hit singles in the UK during his brief chart career, six of them million sellers. More than I can say, it was a double A-side with Staying In. Number four here for five interrupted weeks, May into June in 1961.

reminds me of another record that was out at about the same time. I just can't quite remember what it was. You'd forgotten all about that, hadn't you? Well, you tried your best anyway. Rick Driscoll, born in Enfield, Middlesex, 1st of May 1957, lead singer on a couple of bubblegum pop group Kenny's singles of the mid-70s, playing guitar as well. Their last 45 in the charts was that one, Julianne, getting to number 10 in September 1975. Ray Parker Jr., born in Detroit, 1st of May 1954, musician, singer-songwriter, producer, actor. He fronted his own 70s funk band that incorporated his name, Radio, Radio with a Y, having a couple of hits. And in the 80s, he wrote and performed the theme song to the film Ghostbusters, number 2 for 3 weeks, September into October 1984.

And it's a happy birthday to the lovely Judy Collins, born in Seattle, 1939 on the 1st of May, a social activist and singer of many styles, most notably folk. Her cover of Joni Mitchell's Both Sides Now won her a Grammy Award for Best Folk Performance. Her first album came out way back in 1961, and she's released another 35 since. The last one, Spellbound, came out 4 years ago. That was a number 14 hit here, eventually, in February 1970, having been a top 10 hit in America and Canada in 1968. Rita Coolidge is also born on the 1st of May in Tennessee in 1945. One time backing singer for Joe Cocker, Eric Clapton and Bob Dylan. She won two Grammys with fellow musician and former husband Kris Kristofferson. And she had a very successful recording career of her own as well. Her cover of Peter Allen on Carol Bayer Sagan's I'd Rather Leave While I'm In Love was a US number 38 in 1979. No.

what they want. The unmistakable and unforgettable Humperbert Ingledink, MBE, no less. Born plain old Arnold Dorsey in Madras in India, 2nd of May, 1936. Happy 90th birthday to one of the finest balladeers. During his peak year of 1967, he topped the UK charts twice, famously holding the Beatles' Penny Lane and Strawberry Fields forever at number two for 3 weeks. His record sales have exceeded 140 million, helped by The Way It Used To Be, got to number three in March 1969. Lou Gramm, he was born Louis Grammatico in New York, 2nd of May 1950. Rock vocalist and songwriter, he's the original lead singer with Anglo-American band Foreigner. And without a doubt, this is one of the finest records to have come out of 1985. Even if not many other people agreed with me, from the LP Argent Provocateur, getting to number 28 in April of that year. That was yesterday.

I said it was a good record. Did you know that Edward Kennedy Duke Ellington would have been 127 years old this week, but he's very busy up on a cloud somewhere. These people also have birthdays this week. Owen Paul, Giorgio Moroder, Misha Paris, Dr. Robert of the Blow Monkeys, Bobby Riddell, Anne Peebles, Tammy Terrell, and Leslie Gore, who was born Leslie Goldstein in New York, 2nd of May 1946. She died 11 years ago, a singer, songwriter, actress and activist, prolific in the American

Well, you can be forgiven for not immediately recognising the music of Nolan Porter. He was an R&B singer-songwriter from Los Angeles who recorded a couple of low-key albums and singles in the early 70s. His music only really proved popular on the Northern Soul scene with Keep On Keeping On, and that one, If I Could Only Be Sure, going down very well in the dance halls there. His short recording career ending when his record label collapsed in 1973. Poor devil. He continued to work in LA nightclubs as a musician and comedian and performed in Spain and also here in the UK as well. He died in Los Angeles in February 2021, aged 71. No hits anywhere though, but a great track. Nolan Porter, that was, with this week's Steve Bishop Oldie. If I Could Only Be Sure.

Dave and Ansel Collins and the Walker Brothers before that. The 90s record I've chosen. I thought I'd played this recently as a 90s choice. I went scurrying back through my records and pleased to see that I hadn't. So, stick it in the show now. As soon as this guy starts singing, you're going to know exactly who it is.

Some wag next door just said, is it Cilla Black? You see what I have to work with here? Yeah, that famous Beatles, Cilla Black. Ringo, of course, there from his 10th studio album, Time Takes Time, and the lead single, Weight of the World. Don Was produced that. Maybe Ringo should have got Jeff Lynne in to do it, and he might have done better in the charts than number 74 in June 1992. It was most popular in Switzerland, just missing their top 20. That could be something to do with his Montreux Jazz Festival performance there in July that year with his all-star band. And that is also his last UK singles entry to date. Good old Ringo, Weight of the World. And that was this week's Nice from the 90s.

That's what you get when you turn the gain right up just to get the last few microbes of that magnificence. If I kept the fader open any longer, you'd hear the leader tape coming through the end of the master tape. Fantastic to hear that, Corgis. Everybody's going to learn sometime. And the Yardbirds before that. Thank you for your company this week. We'll do it all again, same time, same place next week. And you can contact me as well, should you feel so inclined. It's oldrecordclub@hotmail.co.uk. And if you do Facebook as well, you'll find me on there. Just look up Steve Bishop, Old Record Club. You know the score by now. I'm going to finish with the Little River Band because, well, it's my show and I say so. Bit of reminiscing. I will see you next week. Goodbye.

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2: England's World Cup dreams are still alive. They've beaten DG Congo 2-1 in Atlanta. The Three Lions got off to a rocky start when their opponents scored after just 7 minutes. But Harry Kane saved the day and kept fans waiting until the 75th minute to equalise. Just for good measure, he knocked in another at the 86th minute. This England fan is delighted.
3: It was good, you know, it was a battle in the first half, but they looked like they were going to create. And then, you know, finally they pull through and they create the chance and bang, a couple of goals and everyone's happy.
2: The Defence Secretary insists Andy Burnham will back the Defence Investment Plan if he becomes Britain's next Prime Minister. The row over military spending has intensified after it's emerged there is a £4.7 billion shortfall which will need to be found in this autumn's budget. But Dan Jarvis says the PM in waiting is behind defence investment.
4: I absolutely have the assurance that as Prime Minister, Andy Burnham will make sure that we've got the investment coming into defence. That's good for our nation, good for our national security, but it's also good for economic prosperity. I've had to take some tough decisions. There are things that I will counsel, and we are looking for further efficiencies.
2: Three teenagers who were found guilty of rape but walked free from court should have been given custodial sentences. The Court of Appeal has criticised the original judge who gave them community orders for raping two teenagers in separate attacks. Donald Trump has made more than $1 billion from cryptocurrency in the first year back in office. The president's under fire amid claims he's profiting from the presidency, but says everybody's making money from rising stock markets.
5: So we're all profiting. I'm profiting because I have a lot of money and a lot of cash, and I give it to institutions. I don't know if they know what they're doing or not, but they buy a vast array of things.
2: And England saw its warmest June on record, according to the Met Office. Temperatures were nearly 3 degrees Celsius above average. That's the latest from Radio News Hub. I'm David Hall.
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9: James Ross! 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
11: Oh, the world is our oyster. Or so my mum used to say. The world is our oyster for the next couple of hours as we pick out some of the latest and greatest from down through the last 50 years.

0: unusually, it was Bjorn on lead vocals. Normally it was Agnetha and Annie Free, but this time it was a male lead with Does Your Mother Know from Voulez-Vous from 1979. Do you like great music from the 60s, the 70s, the 80s?
1: Ow! Don't believe me, just watch.
0: Hey, hey. And right up to today.
1: Do you like good music?
0: We've got something for you from every era. This is James Ross with the greatest hits of music.

0: Vanessa, how are you doing? Hope you're feeling well, feeling ready for some great tunes. From the last 50 years, that's what we do on The Greatest Hits of Music. Lucy has been digging the archive and has come up with some special songs in the next 2 hours or so. See if you know them all.
1: The chills that you spill up my back, leave me filled with satisfaction when we're done. Satisfaction of what's become.

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Delight and Groove is in the heart. Okay, let's get into some of our future greatest hits now. One more breath, yeah, one more step, don't fall. And starting with the new one from Adam Lambert. I'm gonna swear it off. This is called Under the Rhythm. Yeah.

And the lady that gave us Torn is back. Natalie in Bruglia. Title track from her album, Algorithm.

So three brand new songs for you. Started with Adam Lambert and Under the Rhythm. And then it was Niall Horan and Tastes So Good. And Natalie Imbruglia and Algorithm.

0: If you're somebody who listens closely to lyrics, then Stupid Song from Olivia Rodrigo, which is straight into the charts, continues the lyrics from the song Drop Dead, which is the opening track on her album.
1: Any stupid song could ever say.
0: Which is called You Seem Pretty Sad for a Girl So In Love.
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0: 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That's my email.

It was, of course, the very first rock song to top the charts, and it heralded in the rock era. Bill Haley and the Comets.

So was Steve Marriott's Cockney accent real or made up or just slightly exaggerated? The Small Faces and Lazy Sunday from 1968.

0: Well, so far on this hour of the greatest hits of music, we started it all with ABBA and Does Your Mother Know? Then it was D-Light and Grooves in the Heart, and from the charts of 2026, Olivia Rodrigo and her follow-up to Drop Dead, Stupid Song. We went back to the 50s for Bill Haley and Rock Around the Clock, and to the 60s for The Small Faces and Lazy Sunday. And this is the brand new song, the brand new collaboration from Chaka Khan and Snoop Dogg. This is Boogies in My Soul.
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In 1988 for that song. It was number one and top ten all around the world. Hugely successful. Before it, ZZ Top, Give Me All Your Lovin' from their greatest hits in 83.

This is the Greatest Hits of Music with James Ross. It is almost time for us to do our regular Mystery TV theme tune. What is this? And from what era?

You know, their hit Take On Me generally played much more than that one. That is, You Are The One from Aha from 1988. Okay, let's do our Mystery TV theme tune now. This show first came to light in 1987. Since then, they made 807 episodes. 37 seasons. It is an American animated sitcom. It is satire at its best. Created by Matt Groening, James L. Brooks and Sam Simon for Fox and seen all around the world. It is a satirical depiction of American life, epitomized by one family. But what is the show?

all love a bit of Harry Nilsson. Everybody's talking from Midnight Cowboy. We are trying to figure out our mystery TV theme tune. One of the greatest TV series of the 20th century, started in 87, still running today, has just been extended. An animated sitcom. It is satire. Epitomised by the family, which includes Homer, Marge, Bart, Lisa and Maggie. Set in the fictional town of Springfield, it caricatures society, culture, TV and the human condition. Very influential. Animated series, what is it? It is The Simpsons.

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Capital Cities and Safe and Sound. Did you get our Mystery TV theme tune? It was The Simpsons.

I'm sure you know that the song got its name from the actress Rosanna Arquette, who was dating Toto's keyboard player Steve Porcaro at the time. Back to 1982, and what a great song, Rosanna.

Michael Jackson back in the charts once more off the back of the biopic Michael, that is Beat It, from the top 10 of 2026. We're catching up now with some more showbiz and celebrity stories, and the Jacksons are back in the UK in November for a series of Jackson 5 live dates with original members Marlon and Jackie Jackson. It follows that major resurgence in interest in the Jacksons after the Michael biopic, and fans can also expect performances from West End stars who previously portrayed Michael in the West End in Thriller and MJ the Musical. Well, Keith Richards says Mick Jagger won't stop making music, crediting his bandmates' creativity for the rapid arrival of the next Rolling Stones album, Foreign Tongues. Keith says the momentum from Hackney Diamonds carried straight into the new record, while adding that the pair's famously fiery relationship has mellowed considerably with age. And James, Franz Ferdinand and David Gray have all been announced as the latest winners at the 2026 O2 Silver Clef Awards. James will receive the Legend Award, Franz Ferdinand the Best Group, and David Gray claims Best Male. The annual fundraiser for Nordoff and Robbins is celebrating its 50th anniversary this year at London's Royal Albert Hall.

0: the jazz funk sound of the early 80s. Shack Attack and Invitations. Into the birthday file we go and say happy birthday for this week to Tony, to Adam, David, to Max, Clark, to Ben, Arturo, and to you if it's your birthday. What are you up to? Doing lots of mischief, no doubt. I hope you can enjoy it. Hope you can celebrate it and enjoy a large slice of birthday cake.
1: And

0: King of the Beanie Hats, Damon Goff, a.k.a. Badly Drawn Boy, and you were right. The greatest hits of music.
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2: England are through to the last 16 of the World Cup. In a game packed full of drama, they conceded an early goal from the DR Congo after just 7 minutes. But Harry Kane came to the rescue with two goals in the 75th and 86th minute. These fans are understandably delighted.
3: Normal England stressful situation, isn't it?
4: Yeah, we struggled at times and it's a bit of a slow pace of game, but we come through at the end.
5: Struggle first half, but then once have you got that one? There was only one winner, wasn't there?
6: Once we tap into the belief and the passion and the positive attitude, look at us, we're unstoppable.
2: The Three Lions will now play Mexico at the Azteca Stadium on Monday. Next, the row over defence spending has intensified. It's emerged a shortfall of £4.7 billion will need to be found in this autumn's budget to pay for the proposals. Lib Dem leader Sir Ed Davey and the PM clashed in the Commons over the costs.
7: Our national security requires the best possible missile defence system, but the funding in his plan for this falls dangerously short.
8: I would gently point out, before he carries on with any criticism of our plan, that he sat in a cabinet that cut defence spending by 22%.
2: Two police officers who arrested student Henry Novak are being investigated for gross misconduct. The probe will look at the officers' alleged failure to recognise the 18-year-old student needed urgent medical attention after being stabbed by Vikram Digwa. Serena Williams' hopes of reuniting with her older sister Venus at Wimbledon are in doubt. The pair are expected to play in the doubles, but Serena has picked up a knee injury after making a return to centre court on Tuesday. And tens of thousands of people have faced long waits to buy tickets to see the Bayeux Tapestry. The 11th century embroidery is going on display at the British Museum in September. More than 65,000 people joined the online queue when the first batch of tickets were released. That's the latest from Radio News Hub. I'm David Hall.
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0: There is more. We're off and running with more of the greatest hits of music.
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0: Of course, normally it would be Glenn Tilbrook who would be up front doing the singing on Squeezer's hits, but there was Chris Difford and Cool for Cats.
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2: I got the music in me. I got the music in me.
0: Down through the years.
2: Oh,
0: we go retro.
2: You

let the music play. Indeed, that's what we're going to do for another hour or so. Hope you're feeling good, feeling fine, and ready for some more of the finest hits from down through the years.

Roddy Frame and Alistair Camera come together with Mick Jones of The Clash and Good Morning Britain. Okay, let's do the movie minute now. Well, if you're looking for something to watch, then here are some of the films out there or streaming online right now. And starting with one of the greatest hits of the movies, and it is Midnight Cowboy, the 1969 Oscar-winning drama starring John Voight as a naive Texan who heads to New York City looking for success as a male escort. Struggling to survive, he forms an unlikely friendship with a sickly con man, and together they navigate life on society's margins. It is Midnight Cowboy. Well, coming up to date now, and Pressure is the war drama starring Andrew Scott. He plays meteorologist James Stagg, who faces a monumental decision alongside General Dwight D. Eisenhower in the days before D-Day. With the fate of the Allied invasion hanging in the balance, weather forecasts could determine the course of the war. It is Pressure. And Good Luck, Have Fun, Don't Die is a sci-fi comedy starring Sam Rockwell. He's known as the man from the future, a mysterious man who recruits unsuspecting diner patrons to help stop a rogue artificial intelligence as an extraordinary mission to save the world unfolds. It is Good Luck, Have Fun, Don't Die. And our other selections are Pressure, starring Andrew Scott, and Midnight Cowboy, the 1969 Oscar-winning drama starring John Voight.

Oh, we've been getting used to that of recent times, haven't we? Shakira and Burna Boy, Die Die, the World Cup anthem. It's the greatest hits of music. Well, Nora's been in touch. She wants to say hi and happy birthday to Jack. The greatest hits of music. James Ross. And Jack, this is for you.

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It was hard times from Paramore, all about one of her past relationships, I think.

classic Bacharach and David's song, I Said a Little Prayer. It was biggest in the US, actually, for Dionne Warwick, but it was Aretha Franklin who had the big hit around the world, I Said

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I don't know why I love you, but I do.

0: Well, so far this hour, the greatest hits of music. We kicked off the sequence with Squeeze and Cool for Cats. Then it was Aztec Camera together with Mick Jones and Good Morning Britain. And from the charts of 2026, the World Cup anthem from Shakira and Burna Boy, Die Die. We went back to 2017 for Paramore and Hard Times, and then to the 60s for Aretha Franklin and I Say a Little Prayer for You and Clarence Frogman Henry. I don't know why I love you, but I do. And there's the brand new song from Alex Warren. It is from the charts of 2026, Passenger. The greatest hits of
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0: Going back in time through the annals of history, the greatest hits of music playing the best of the last 50 years.

I think it's 11 years now since they last all played together, including Tony Hadley on vocals. Wouldn't it be great if they could get back together again? Spandau Ballet, Charm Number 1, I Don't Need This Pressure On from 1981.

It was a big number one on the US Billboard Hot 100 back in 1998. Really? Yes, indeed. Will Smith's and Co. and Getting Jiggy With It.

It was back to 1970 for our first number one. ABC from the Jackson 5. Looking at number ones around the world at the moment, Ariana Grande is number one on the Europe Official Top 100 with Hate That I Made You Love Me. And this song has been number one on the UK charts for 13 weeks. Amazing. No.

So Sam Fender and Olivia Dean spent 13 weeks at the top of the UK charts, and number one with Rain Me In, knocked off the top by Taylor Swift and I Knew It, I Knew You. She's also number one in Canada and the US, and number one in Switzerland and the Netherlands, Shakira and Burna Boy.

Oh, they were number one in 1984 with The Reflex, and most recently, of course, have been collaborating with Nile Rodgers once more. And they've had a brand new hit for 2026, which is called Free to Love. Duran Duran.

The greatest hits of music, and we heard three number ones in a row. The Jackson 5 from 1970 and ABC. 13 weeks at number one in the UK for Sam Fender and Olivia Dean. And Rain Me In. And Duran Duran and The Reflex, number one in 1984. Stop.

There's a song that doesn't make it out of the archive very often. Top 10 in 2010. She was Australian superstar, teenage style, Gabriella Climie, On a Mission.

After pretty much a 10-year gap, Zara Larsson has found her notch again in the charts. That is Midnight Sun from the charts of 2026. Well, catching up now with some more celebrity and showbiz stories. And a new documentary celebrating Pulp is on the way later this year. Pulp, What Do You Do for an Encore, it's called. Apparently, it combines rare archive footage with the band's biggest ever arena show, and it's narrated by frontman Jarvis Cocker. The film will be exploring Pulp's rise from its Sheffield roots to become Britpop icons and will arrive online in the autumn. Roger Daltrey has been honoured with the ASCAP Founders Award at a London celebration recognising outstanding British songwriters and composers. The Who frontman was praised for his enormous influence on rock music and charitable work. Other winners included Idris Elba, Lola Young and composer Daniel Pemberton. And Katy Perry says she's, quote, very in love with former Canadian Prime Minister Justin Trudeau. Speaking about their relationship, Katy says his love has been transformative after a difficult year that included the end of her long-term relationship with Orlando Bloom. The new couple have recently been spotted together publicly and made their red carpet debut earlier this year.

what a legacy that guy has. Short People, Randy Newman from 1978. He is, of course, the award-winning Randy Newman, singer, songwriter extraordinaire, 7 Grammys, 2 Oscars. Most recently, he was working with Taylor Swift on Toy Story 5, and together they performed a duet of You've Got a Friend. Well, that's it from the greatest hits of music. Thanks to our producer and web guru, Lucy, to our backroom team this time of Lee, Sue and Mike. This is James Ross, and I'll leave you with a classic from Visage, and hope you can join me again same time, same place for some more of the latest and greatest. Have fun, take it easy,

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1: England's World Cup dreams are still alive. They've beaten DR Congo 2-1 in Atlanta. The Three Lions got off to a rocky start when their opponents scored after just 7 minutes. But Harry Kane saved the day and kept fans waiting until the 75th minute to equalise. Just for good measure, he knocked in another at the 86th minute. This England fan is delighted.
2: It was good, you know, it was a battle in the first half, but they looked like they were going to create. And then, you know, finally they pull through and like they create the chance and bang, a couple of goals and everyone's happy.
1: The Defence Secretary insists Andy Burnham will back the Defence Investment Plan if he becomes Britain's next Prime Minister. The row over military spending has intensified after it's emerged there is a £4.7 billion shortfall which will need to be found in this autumn's budget. But Dan Jarvis says the PM in waiting is behind defence investment.
3: I absolutely have the assurance that as Prime Minister, Andy Burnham will make sure that we've got the investment coming into defence. That's good for our nation, good for our national security, but it's also good for economic prosperity. I've had to take some tough decisions. There are things that I will counsel, and we are looking for further efficiencies.
1: Three teenagers who were found guilty of rape but walked free from court should have been given custodial sentences. The Court of Appeal has criticised the original judge who gave them community orders for raping two teenagers in separate attacks. Donald Trump has made more than $1 billion from cryptocurrency in the first year back in office. The president's under fire amid claims he's profiting from the presidency, but says everybody's making money from rising stock markets.
4: So we're all profiting. I'm profiting because I have a lot of money and a lot of cash, and I give it to institutions. I don't know if they know what they're doing or not, but they buy a vast array of things.
1: And England saw its warmest June on record, according to the Met Office. Temperatures were nearly 3 degrees Celsius above average. That's the latest from Radio News Hub. I'm David Hall.
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1: England are through to the last 16 of the World Cup. In a game packed full of drama, they conceded an early goal from the DR Congo after just 7 minutes. But Harry Kane came to the rescue with two goals in the 75th and 86th minute. These fans are understandably delighted.
2: Normal England stressful situation, isn't it?
3: Yeah, we struggled at times and it's a bit of a slow pace of game, but we come through at the end.
4: Struggled first half, but then once have you got that one? There was only one winner, wasn't there?
5: Once we tap into the belief and the passion and the positive attitude, look at us, we're unstoppable.
1: The Three Lions will now play Mexico at the Azteca Stadium on Monday. Next, the row over defence spending has intensified. It's emerged a shortfall of £4.7 billion will need to be found in this autumn's budget to pay for the proposals. Lib Dem leader Sir Ed Davey and the PM clashed in the Commons over the costs.
6: Our national security requires the best possible missile defence system, but the funding in his plan for this falls dangerously short.
7: I would gently point out, before he carries on with any criticism of our plan, that he sat in a cabinet that cut defence spending by 22%.
1: Two police officers who arrested student Henry Novak are being investigated for gross misconduct. The probe will look at the officers' alleged failure to recognise the 18-year-old student needed urgent medical attention after being stabbed by Vikram Digwa. Serena Williams' hopes of reuniting with her older sister Venus at Wimbledon are in doubt. The pair are expected to play in the doubles, but Serena has picked up a knee injury after making a return to centre court on Tuesday. And tens of thousands of people have faced long waits to buy tickets to see the Bayeux Tapestry. The 11th century embroidery is going on display at the British Museum in September. More than 65,000 people joined the online queue when the first batch of tickets were released. That's the latest from Radio News Hub. I'm David Hall.
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0: 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Keeping you up to date with the weather across Hull, East Yorkshire and North Lincolnshire.
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12: Hello and welcome to the Midnight Alternative with me, Dean Reynolds. Tonight we'll be exploring some seriously obscure electronic pop and rarely heard sounds from the USA and Japan. Beginning the show tonight, our Cursor Minor. 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

0: Just like goes to my head. 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
0: Let me kiss your neck. 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

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I'm Dean Reynolds, and we just heard Red by the wonderful Asker. Now, this is Force Divine by the equally wonderful Josephine Foster.

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2: If you just joined us, welcome to the show. 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

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I'm Dean Reynolds. We just heard I Am the Black Gold of the Sun by Minnie Riperton. Now, I don't know pretty much anything about the next artists other than they are named after a small lakeside town called Goderich in Ontario. From their album Huron, this is Setting Sail.

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1: England's World Cup dreams are still alive. They've beaten DR Congo 2-1 in Atlanta. The Three Lions got off to a rocky start when their opponents scored after just 7 minutes. But Harry Kane saved the day and kept fans waiting until the 75th minute to equalise. Just for good measure, he knocked in another at the 86th minute. This England fan is delighted.
2: It was good. You know, it was a battle in the first half, but they looked like they were going to create. And then, you know, finally they pull through and they create the chance and bang, a couple of goals and everyone's happy.
1: The Defence Secretary insists Andy Burnham will back the Defence Investment Plan if he becomes Britain's next Prime Minister. The row over military spending has intensified after it's emerged there is a £4.7 billion shortfall which will need to be found in this autumn's budget. But Dan Jarvis says the PM in waiting is behind defence investment.
3: I absolutely have the assurance that as Prime Minister, Andy Burnham will make sure that we've got the investment coming into defence. That's good for our nation, good for our national security, but it's also good for economic prosperity. I've had to take some tough decisions. There are things that I will counsel, and we are looking for further efficiencies.
1: Three teenagers who were found guilty of rape but walked free from court should have been given custodial sentences. The Court of Appeal has criticised the original judge who gave them community orders for raping two teenagers in separate attacks. Donald Trump has made more than $1 billion from cryptocurrency in the first year back in office. The president's under fire amid claims he's profiting from the presidency, but says everybody's making money from rising stock markets.
4: So we're all profiting. I'm profiting because I have a lot of money and a lot of cash, and I give it to institutions. I don't know if they know what they're doing or not, but they buy a vast array of things.
1: And England saw its warmest June on record, according to the Met Office. Temperatures were nearly 3 degrees Celsius above average. That's the latest from Radio News Hub. I'm David Hall.
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0: 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Keeping you up to date with the weather across Hull, East Yorkshire and North Lincolnshire.
7: 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A full 5-day forecast, in fact.
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